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1: Tucker and Paul's Beau, what artist are you glad you got to see before they passed?
2: 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That was a great show. I never seen so many hippies in my life.
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2: 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No meat. Everything vegetation. All the, like, spaghetti was just marinara, no ragu. It was awesome.
3: What?
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3: Even if it was sunny out, it was very cloudy over there.
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0: Cody in McCleary. What is your insane experience with an in-law?
1: I met my wife on Instagram. She lived in South Dakota. I fly over there to move her over here, and we go out to dinner with her mom. It was the first time I met her. Everything went all right. She was kind of a little standoffish at first. She looks me in the eyes and she said, if you ever hurt my daughter, I'll effing kill you. And she was so serious. It literally scared the, out of me.
2: Are you guys still together? And what's your relationship like with your mother-in-law now?
1: Oh, we're tight. It's funny. You fast forward 5 years from now, they flew out here to Washington and we were swimming. And then, I had my shirt off. And then we went to do a group photo with the kids and everything. And she was on my side. She turned and bit my nipple in the picture.
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Good morning, rockaholics, and welcome to Loud and Local, the best 2 hours of the weekend. I'm your host, Wyatt Olney, holding it down, as always, for the legendary Mr. Kevin Deers. And you know what we do here on Loud and Local. I bring you the best of the 206 to the 253, the 360 to the 425, and even a little bit of the 509, unless I get trapped in the past, which is kind of what's happening tonight. To just be transparent with everybody, I'm on tour right now. As you are listening to this, I am backstage, probably hanging out with Sebastian Bach, which I live a very weird life, so there's that. My guests tonight were cool enough to record this last week with me, and that guest is Absolutist. And Absolutist is one of the sickest alternative metal bands ever. I'm so excited to introduce you guys to them. If you are unfamiliar with Absolutist, it is an absolute banger of a project. They have their debut record about to come out. We're going to play a bunch of stuff from it tonight, and we are going to have a blast. I cannot wait to be back in Seattle in a couple weeks. And we can do this live again, but I'm so glad that we have this interview. It is great. These guys are the homies forever. Now, we need to kick off the party proper, and you just heard some Stargazy Pie. Now we need the brand new single from The Sirens. This is Monsters in My Bed.

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0: the work. That's what this new series on For the Love is all about. 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

0: All right, we are back on the Loud and Local Party, and I am here with two gentlemen that I love and admire very much and have for a very long time. I am here with Absolutist. How are you guys doing this evening?
1: We're doing great.
2: Pretty good, man.
0: Heck yeah, dude. And for those of you listening who may not be familiar with the members of Absolutist, please tell me what your name is and what you do in Absolutist.
1: My name's Grayson Malone. I sing for the...
2: I'm Ethan Schmidt. I play guitar and produce.
0: Absolutely. And I have followed you guys musically for probably close to a decade now.
1: Yep.
0: And this project that is, like, just about to release its first record is so cool. Like, for me, just personally, I've followed you guys' journey for a long time. You're releasing something that I feel like is really special. So please tell everybody what the game plan kind of was for Archetype for the Suffering, the very first record by Absolutist that's out September 4th?
1: Yes, sir.
0: All right. So what was the kind of vision here?
1: I feel like the vision was just to make like some super heavy music. I mean, it was like when we first started, we weren't really sure what we were going for. We take a lot of influence from bands like Thornhill, Loathe, and Sleep Token, and it was just a lot of like trial and error, you know, finding our sound. And I just feel like this album's sort of the product of that.
2: Yeah,
1: you know?
2: I feel like there wasn't too much of a let's make something exactly like this. It was like, let's make what we make. Let's make what we want to make. You know, like not too much overthinking.
0: Yeah,
2: to it.
0: And you can sense that there's like passion in it, because I've gotten, thanks to Grayson for in his living room giving me some beats at new stuff. There's stuff I didn't expect to be on this record. Like, you have a wide spectrum stylistically here. So I mean, was that just the product of we've been a band for 3 years and this is what everything we've dipped our toes into for 3 years?
1: You know, to a degree. I mean, Ethan and I have been making music together now for, it's like eight years.
0: Yeah.
1: So, I mean, we've been listening to this music together in our cars together, screaming at the top of our lungs, you know?
0: I love that.
1: And it's like, yeah, it's...
2: I think we have a wide variety of tastes.
1: Yeah, definitely. It just kind of feels like everything materialized, like, so organically, just for, like, our love for all these bands, you know?
0: Totally. Well, and there's a lot of influence, like... You talked about bands like Thornhill, or like there's Sleep Token energy that's in this. And I still remember when you sent me D-Real for the first time, which was what we just played a few minutes ago. That was such a game changer song, because I felt like that was such a like vision realized thing. Why was that song such a special, like, here's the video, here's the face of this band?
1: I think that, like, when we started writing that song, because I came to him with a guitar riff, and we started talking, and we're like, okay, we did Myriad, which was kind of our intro to everything, and it has that sort of blend of heavy and sort of the pretty soaring choruses, and we really wanted to lean hard into both of those directions, and we knew when we wrote D-Real, like, man, this song is absolutely crazy. And we had already been talking about doing a music video and sort of like, what song do we want to do? And D-Real was just like, it just felt so unhinged.
2: We felt like it just hits the hardest. Like, we started out with like us being like, we need a heavy song, we need like our crazy song on the album. And of course, we couldn't resist like still making a really pretty chorus.
1: But
2: I feel like it's just potent, you know.
0: Yeah,
2: that song is just like the most concentrated version of ourselves.
0: Yeah. Oh, totally. So. Well, and it has that like show opener vibe. Like it has that big swing. Which, by the way, you guys are playing your album release show September 11th. Are you playing that at the Substation?
1: Yes, correct.
0: So I cannot wait. It's in my calendar. I will be there. Like, front row. Who's playing on the show with you guys?
1: So we're going to be playing with Favism and Pastel Faces, both some sick bands.
0: That's such a good lineup.
1: Yeah.
0: Like, that's... Wow, way to really set the tone. This is going to be epic, dude.
2: I'm excited.
0: So everybody make it out on September 11th. never forget, to the Substation album release party for Archetype for the Suffering, the first record by Absolutist. Now, you guys brought new music tonight.
2: Yes, sir.
1: We did.
0: And this is the first time anybody gets to hear this.
1: That's
0: anywhere.
1: Right.
0: Mm-hmm. I'm so pumped right now. So tell me everything about Supercharged.
1: I feel like Supercharged was just like our first like super groovy song that kind of just like hangs back. I feel like it's sort of an intro into the direction that we're going in the future.
0: Yeah.
1: And I just feel like it's a great song to premiere for this album to sort of let people know the direction that we're going in.
2: Yeah. It's like it's the newest song writing wise from the album. So it's closest to the newest stuff. And it actually like replaced another song that was going to be on the album.
0: Oh, so, it was good enough that it booted something else.
2: Yeah. Yeah, exactly.
0: Dude.
2: And I think it's a good example of us not overthinking, because it's not a crazy technical song. It's just kind of there. I'm really happy with it. I think we're both really happy with it.
0: Sometimes you don't have to mess with perfection. No, sometimes, like as a songwriter, I do believe that sometimes the organic spark of an idea is better than reworking it till you rub the paint off of it.
2: Mm-hmm. Totally
0: so,
2: agree.
0: That's super dope. Well, for the first time ever anywhere, this is Supercharged by Absolutist on Loud and Local.

0: That was the mighty Body Shot from Tacoma, representing Tacoma Hardcore. Before that, two back-to-back Dragged Under bangers. We'll be right back with some more Absolutist here on Loud and Local, baby.
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2: The baddest, most attractive women on this planet, I think, are in Seattle, Washington.
3: I was shocked when I saw that. I ain't gonna lie. 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
3: Taryn, is that you?
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3: I don't know, man. We're talking about hottest. I don't click on those thumbnails. Okay, maybe I do. That's a weird thing to say. Yeah, my mom and my sister are hot. Just look at them. What were you going to say? You stopped yourself. You got to say it now. You got to say it. You're going to stop yourself. You got to say it.
5: They're good enough for me.
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0: We are back on the Loud and Local Party. That was Absolutist with Lineage. Grayson Malone, please tell me about the lyrics to Lineage.
1: Yeah, I mean, it's basically a song about like the loss that you experience when you're trying to uphold relationships that just can't work. Particularly in like a family setting, you know, like having issues in your upbringing, and you know, as you become an adult, you realize that certain relationships are not compatible when you're not like forced to be around those people anymore.
0: Yeah.
1: And I think that when you have like primal love for people mm-hmm. that you can never get rid of, it creates this sort of like dissociation from those people in the sense that they treat you so poorly.
0: Yeah.
1: And it's honestly, it's just like a relationship that's not working. However, that love is, it almost like overwhelms it and creates that sort of like disconnect.
0: Yeah.
1: So Lineage is, I mean, it's a song about mourning, you know, just people in your life. You know, it's very much a sort of like love hate song
0: yeah.
1: in that regard.
0: Well, and as we move through life, learning what things you need to let go of is such an important lesson. And I feel like lyrically, I've noticed that as like a theme. I feel like as songwriters, we all have like an overarching kind of theme.
1: Yeah, I mean, I'd say so. We started writing the album in 2024 or 2023, and my mental health was at like an all-time low. It was before I got on antidepressants.
0: Yeah. Shout out to antidepressants.
1: Let's go. Yes. Shout out Zoloft.
0: Yeah.
1: I was experiencing horrific dissociation that I could not source.
0: Yeah.
1: I was 21, 22 at the time, and quite literally going crazy, like into psychosis. And I feel like the album is almost like chronological in a sense. I was writing the lyrics as these things were unfolding.
0: Yeah.
1: So in a way, it's almost like it's very much chronological.
0: Yeah.
1: So it was really just everything I was experiencing in those moments. It's very much about dissociation, particularly around trauma. And yeah.
0: Well, that's a really, I feel like that's an important thing to talk about. I feel like everybody wants to have this pristine, clean image to the world, and it's never real.
2: It's like, not that way. The world is not like that.
0: Yeah. Life is messy and dark and traumatic, and sometimes it's really awful. But like, so when you say chronological, as you listen to the record, you kind of go through the dark spiral and then kind of out the other side by the end of it?
1: Yeah, I mean, pretty much. I you know, I feel like I'm still, and I mean, I can't speak for Ethan in this regard, but we're still growing. And
2: we've still growing.
1: Yeah, I mean, sure, we both have things in our lives that we've experienced like weirdly in tandem.
0: Mm-hmm.
1: And I would say that I'm still working through those things, and that's still going to be a theme on the second album for both of us. And I think it's more this sort of up and down journey rather than something exponential. So, you know, I just try to be very like honest and vulnerable with everything I'm writing. I'm very much, I mean, it's almost like a diary. It's very much my therapy, you know?
0: Absolutely. And I feel like that's why it's so real. And in a world of manufactured, hey, this'll sell records music, you made something that feels unapologetically authentic. And I respect that more than just about anything else.
1: Thank you.
0: Yeah, absolutely. And we can't talk about this record without talking about the fact that you guys self-produced this record.
2: Yes.
1: Mm-hmm.
0: You made this record yourselves, and it sounds this good.
2: Oh, thanks.
0: Dude, Ethan, just like, so how did you do this?
2: I've been chipping away at learning audio engineering and producing since I was 15 or something. It's probably been a good 12 years since I like had a computer and an interface and learned how to record myself and program drums and all that stuff. And even though it took me like 8 years total, maybe 7 years spread out, I got an audio engineering degree at Shoreline Community College.
0: Dude.
2: So I learned a lot from that as well, but it's just been like a lot of practice. Like in one of Grayson and I's previous bands, we made a lot of songs and I produced them. And yeah, I mean, there's just been so much practice and slowly brick building the skills. So,
0: but it's very cool to see this product that you guys created yourselves. Like, it's not, we went to the hottest producer, you made this thing that is literally like from start to finish something you created.
2: It feels really good. It feels really special for sure.
0: And dude, this is so cool. Again, like, context. So you guys used to play in a band called Rocker. I've known you guys and watched you guys grow since you guys were basically in high school. Like, and seeing you guys about to put out this record that feels like such a completed vision is really special for me, but also I feel like it's special that we get to have a conversation around it, because what an exciting time to be in the band you were meant to be in and be at the point where you're actually releasing your first body of work. That's dope. So I'm glad that we're
2: so grateful.
1: It's crazy.
0: Dude, it's so cool. And I hope that everybody checks it out when it releases September 4th. Archetype for the Suffering by Absolutist. Make sure you make it out to the release show on September 11th at the substation. I want to play Myriad, which I love that Benny Scholl from Avoid turned me on to this song. What can you tell me about Myriad? Because that was the first release, right?
1: Yeah. I don't think we were ever expecting it to be our first release. We were originally working on a song called Gravistar.
0: Which play too.
1: That's right. We kind of, I feel like we got like halfway through it before halfway through Gravistar. Before we were like, we were listening to a lot of Northlane. And we're like, let's just do like kind of a groovy song. And we thought it was going to be like pretty much an all heavy, sort of slow, sort of like sludgy song. And I feel like we did that opening riff, and then all of a sudden it just took on this form of, you know, like just a super soaring chorus. And I feel like it's one of our most dynamic songs. It's sort of like a great intro to our music.
2: It's like not... I feel like it's not too crazy in any direction, that it's very accessible in that way for people, and it kind of has all of the sounds that we have in one song.
0: Absolutely.
2: But I remember we were kind of like wanting to write something to release first that was kind of straight and to the point that, you know?
1: Mm-hmm.
2: Yeah.
0: Absolutely. Well, hey, this is Myriad by Absolutist on Loud and Local.

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20: Seattle's new favorite heavy dope band. Gentlemen, thank you so much for being here tonight. And I feel like this is a cool way of just kind of introducing you guys to an audience that maybe is unfamiliar with you guys. And I would like to get to know you guys a little better. Can we have a little bit of a lightning round?
21: Oh, yeah.
22: Sure, let's do it.
20: Okay, cool. Just off the top of the dome.
21: Okay.
20: Okay. Favorite post-show meal?
22: Pizza.
20: Favorite city to play in America?
22: Seattle, Washington.
21: Seattle. I haven't played many other places.
22: You went on tour.
20: That's fair.
21: Yeah, but like...
20: Dog, you've played the Paramount. You're allowed to...
21: But you said city, right?
20: Sure. Yeah,
21: okay,
20: yeah,
21: Seattle,
20: yeah.
21: Seattle.
20: Yeah, yeah, but like, I'm just saying, you don't got to prove nothing.
22: No. It'd be our favorite no matter where we go.
20: Yeah,
21: that's true, that's true.
20: Exactly, exactly. Okay, one album that profoundly changed you as a musician.
22: Nothing But Thieves, Broken Machine.
21: Oh, Grace by Jeff Buckley.
20: Dog. Respect. Grayson, I did not expect that answer. I love that.
22: I mean, Connor Mason, their singer, is my number one influence. He's the reason that I like really started leaning into singing.
20: Dude,
22: yeah.
20: I didn't even know that. That's really fun context.
22: I love that band.
20: Okay. I know that most people will ask you like what your favorite show is you've ever played. How about this? What was your biggest oh crap moment on stage? Like biggest on stage nightmare.
22: I know mine.
21: Okay, you go first because I gotta think about it.
22: I had back to back sets at El Corazon. I was playing
21: with me, dude.
22: With Ethan, yeah. I was playing with a band called Vacuous, our friend Mitch Baker's band.
20: Yeah.
22: And then a Designer Shout Disguise.
20: Yeah.
22: So I got booked to play with both bands back to back. It was like the hottest day of the summer. And, like, anybody who's been to El Corazon in the summer knows that room is super hot.
20: That ceiling do be a dripping.
22: Yes, it do. And I was halfway through the first set. I mean, I was pounding water in the back just trying to, like, hydrate myself because I felt, like, kind of woozy. We got about halfway through the first band set and, like, time just randomly skipped. Like, it was almost like, oh, like, if the in-ears malfunctioned and I'm at a different part of the song. And I just remember, like, everyone's looking at me, and I just, like, I blacked out for, like, what, like, 10 seconds or something?
21: It was a good amount of time to where we all looked back and were like, that didn't sound like he messed up. That sounded like he, like, forgot how to play drums for 10 seconds.
22: Yeah, like, I just completely, like, not grayed out. I blacked out. I had no idea what happened.
21: But, like, he didn't fall over.
22: No. I just, like, my wife said that I froze. And,
20: oh no.
22: Yeah, and so I had to like find my way back into the song, which that music is incredibly technical and difficult.
20: Yeah.
22: And anytime, I mean, you know, anytime you have to find your way back into a song, it's like,
20: Oh, yeah. Well, and were you on like in ears, like click?
22: Oh, everything? Yeah.
20: Oh, yeah. So you stop running
21: only
20: the train.
21: Too.
22: Yeah.
21: It was that.
20: Oh, like,
22: yes.
20: Okay.
21: So, it wasn't all
20: so that's how we play still to this day, where our drummer is the only one on ears.
21: Yeah.
20: We just follow him.
21: Yeah.
20: So if you fall off the train.
22: Yeah. Oh, yeah. Like, and all of the songs are like ting, ting, ting, ting, ting, ting, ting, ting, like
21: crazy.
22: Super fast.
21: Crazy.
22: Yeah.
20: Yeah. Oh, no. That is the biggest nightmare ever. Yeah. Do you have one either?
21: Yeah. I play. We both used to play with this musician named Sedona Rose, and we did a lot of, I think it was a show with you. Yeah, we played a lot of DIY shows, like set up a PA and do our own sound and stuff. And I don't know, I was just really flustered, and we started the set, and I kind of, I'm playing in the band, and me and the bassist kind of worked together to do the PA and mix and everything. And we did some songs with tracks, and the opener had tracks, and I just heard the click just super loud in the PA.
20: Oh, it was routed backwards. Was
21: like, and like we were just ready to start, and it's all on me. So then I rerouted it, and then we started it one more time, and I start the song with guitar, and nothing was coming out. And I forgot to plug my guitar.
20: Oh no!
0: Was that the rainy show?
21: No, it was a private birthday party. At a wedding. Or not private, but like.
20: Yeah,
0: I remember.
21: It wasn't
0: that.
21: Like the stakes weren't super high, but it was two false starts. That were all my fault. Both of them.
20: Well, and it's one like, of those things like stage adrenaline when you have an oh snap moment is the worst feeling in the world because you sit there and you become a panicked caveman for like 15 seconds.
21: Everybody's watching you.
20: Yeah, yeah, it's the worst time for someone to go wrong. Okay. Yep. Festival or club show?
22: Ooh. I gotta go with club show, but that's only because I've been to like two Warped Tours and that's it.
20: Yeah.
21: Do you mean performing or watching?
20: Both. Both. Because for me, actually, both. I'm club show for both, just because I feel like festival wise, usually you get shorter sets and it's usually just the hits.
21: I agree.
20: And I like seeing a headliner.
21: I agree. So, yeah. I agree. I think the festival is a fun vibe for sure, but if I had to pick one.
22: Ethan and I get like really sleepy really fast too. So I mean like a festival, him and I, I don't know if we'd make it all the way through.
20: I feel you. Okay. Yeah. Where do you see Absolutist 5 years from now? I didn't prep you for this question. I just
22: No, you know, didn't.
21: Like, wherever we're supposed to be, man.
22: Yeah.
21: That's the bottom
22: line. It's so hard to say because I feel like everything we do is kind of like, I wonder what's going to happen. Like nothing really... I don't want to say we don't have an objective because we do with every single song we release and every show we play, but there's not like a end goal. It's just like we just love making music together, and that sort of is like that is the sum of everything
21: else
22: for us.
21: Kind of, we you know we want to play with some of our favorite bands, we want to tour, we want to put out more music, but none of that feels expected.
20: Yeah.
21: The only thing we expect is to just keep making the kind of music we want with our bassist and drummer Dayton. And Dallas, shout out. We just want to just keep making cool stuff together, really.
20: I love that. And that's how it should be. I feel like one piece of wisdom I feel like I've collected throughout a long career in music is that when you start playing music, you just want to play your guitar with your friends. And the deeper you get into the music industry, the less it is about playing guitar with your friends. So the fact that you two are together doing this feels so right because I've seen you both in projects where you're not playing with the other. You guys together is something that really makes sense. I feel like you guys have this like Lennon-McCartney thing together to make a totally genre side step, but like you guys have this pairing that works really well together. So I'm very glad you guys are doing this together. So I think that's going to be dope.
22: Yeah, I love this guy.
20: Yeah. You guys are the cutest besties. Okay. If you guys could go out on tour with one band, like bucket list.
22: All right. Let's say it in 3, 2, 1. Ready?
21: I don't know if we're going to say this.
22: I think we will. 3, 2, 1. Loathe.
21: That's crazy, dude.
20: That was great. Okay, Mount Rushmore Loathe songs. Four. Top four Loathe songs.
22: Let's say our number one first, because I think we're going to have the same number one, too.
21: Oh, really?
22: I think so.
21: Okay,
22: ready?
21: Wait, but is it on the new album?
22: Let's just go. Right. Number one Loathe song. 3, 2, 1. Gifted Every Strength. Nope.
21: Wait, no, mine is Gifted Every Strength.
22: Oh, so then we got it.
21: Yeah. Block of Flats. I Let It In and Took Everything, and I think I got to say Two Way Mirror.
22: Ooh, yeah.
20: Respect.
22: I think for me, number one's Gifted Every Strength. Number two is New Faces. Number three is going to be East of Eden. And then number four, I got to go Aggressive Evolution.
20: Okay. I'm going to give an honorable mention for Gord.
22: Oh, yeah.
21: That one's good. That one's amazing. It's so amazing.
22: Yeah. I mean, live, there's not a crazier song.
21: I think I was thinking of the whole pack.
20: It's so good. Mm. Okay. At this point, because I feel like this is a good point to put on the homies, from each of you, give me three bands that somebody listening who digs the local scene but might not know a certain band, who should they be paying attention to? Who's somebody that you're like, I believe in this band?
22: I mean, I gotta go with like Ocean Ghost.
20: So good.
22: They are absolutely insane. We just played with them at Blue Moon a couple weeks back. And those guys are like, I mean, they have so much like, they have that sort of like Meshuggah sound to them, but they blend it so well with like clean vocals. I mean, those guys are amazing. Some of them are based in Everett as well.
20: Yeah.
22: Love them. What's Wrong is a fantastic band.
20: So good.
22: And Favism, who's playing with us at Substation, those guys just released a couple new songs.
20: September 11th.
22: Yeah. They just released a few new songs and they are insane. They're like so nasty. Yeah.
20: Mm-hmm. Yes. Yeah. Now I'm a little disappointed because I don't think they've sent them to me yet. So I may scour the internet.
22: Yeah, go find them.
20: Yeah.
21: I'll say our drummer has another band called The Dorn, and we've played a couple shows with them, and they're just getting better and better. They're super good, super technical. I'll say Pastel Faces as well.
20: Yeah.
21: We're playing with them on September 11th, and they are just like super cool dudes with a super, just really energetic music.
20: Yeah.
21: And
22: Great Sword. I don't know if you've heard them yet, but they're a hardcore band. I want to say they're from Tacoma.
20: Yeah.
22: They all wear like ski masks and beat people up in the pit. I love it.
20: Dude,
22: they look, I mean, they're amazing. They're so cool.
20: Speaking of local hardcore, cause like, you know me well enough to know that I came up in like DIY hardcore. I just started listening to Body Shot from Tacoma.
22: Oh.
20: I had never heard them before. Tacoma hardcore has always been dope, like ever since like Navigator days.
22: Mm-hmm.
20: But like, dude, Body Shot is making insane music that makes me want to harm people.
22: I know. That's great. I don't know what's going on in Tacoma, dude. There's something else going on.
20: Pine Box.
22: Yeah.
20: And make sure you catch Pastel Faces as well as Favism opening up for the mighty Absolutist for their record release show at the Substation on September 11th. The new record is called Archetype for the Suffering. It comes out September 4th. Going into this, do you have any parting words for somebody before they check this record out?
21: Get ready to just sit down.
20: That's the most profound thing. Get ready to sit down.
22: I like it. I hope you do too.
20: I love how real that is. Like, hey, we made this. It's cool.
21: Yeah. We put a lot of work into this and we're really proud of it and we hope you love it.
20: Awesome. I love that. Well, Ethan, Grayson, I'm very proud of you both, truly, from the bottom of my heart. And I am stoked to check out the new record. I hope you send me an early copy, because I'm special.
22: That's right.
20: And I'm stoked to tear it up in the pit on September 11th. I will see you guys then.
21: Thanks, man.
20: All right, love you, dude.
22: Thank you.
21: For having us.

0: Dog, I love how heavy this episode is. This is absolutely punishing. That was Ocean Ghost. After the break, we're going to have some What's Wrong. Stick around for more Loud and Local.
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What's wrong on the Loud and Local Party? Welcome back. If you are just joining us, you've been missing out on some heaviness tonight, boy. We have just been throwing down. I'm your host, Wyatt Olney. We're having a blast. Absolutist was up here absolutely crushing it. Love those boys. Thank you so much for listening in tonight. Now, we need a Jared Dines banger. This counts as local. I like it. This is Scion on Loud and Local.

That was Retrospect by Rest Repose, the mighty Rest Repose, RIP. That band basically became Dragged Under. That era of the band, though, included Jared. So had to have back-to-back Jared Dines bangers. That was a ton of fun. I would like to thank my guests again, Absolutist. Make sure you make it out on September 11th to their release show. It is going to be an absolute banger. You can come get hugs from me. We are going to do cartwheels in the parking lot, and it is going to be a blast. Thank you very much for tuning in to Loud and Local. I hope you found your new favorite band. Maybe it's Absolutist. Maybe it's Rest Repose, in which point I'm very sorry. But Dragged Under has new bangers out. Check that out. Thank you guys again. I appreciate your patience while I am on the road. And I'm excited to be back soon premiering brand new music. Now we need to close out the party tonight with a little bit of a dance section. So push the coffee table out of the way. This is the home team with Worthy. Good night, everybody.

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1: In case you had a wretched case of cotton mouth during the last men's room performance, here's what you missed.
2: So I got some dad jokes for my sister. Just like the old times. Here we go. Do not spell part backwards. Do not spell part backwards.
3: It's a trap.
2: It's a trap.
4: I remember that from the wars.
2: I told my ex-wife I wanted to be cremated.
3: Oh, yeah?
2: She made an appointment for Friday. Did you guys know the Coldplay's writer calls for a fruit basket full of bananas?
3: No.
2: They're all yellow.
5: I like that song.
2: My wife said you never listen to a word I say.
3: Oh, yeah?
2: So that's a strange way to start a conversation.
4: What?
2: How many shipwrecks are on the bottom of the sea? How many shipwrecks are on the bottom of the sea?
3: I don't know.
2: All of them.
4: Oh, Jesus. Good call, Mike. Yeah.
2: And how do you stop women in Alabama from getting pregnant? How do you stop women in Alabama from getting pregnant?
3: Kill their brother.
5: Tell them you're an Auburn fan.
2: Well, the brother just gets a vasectomy. So. To kill him, doesn't it? Do all that.
3: Yeah, I went a little overboard. I apologize.
2: That's kind of crazy.
5: Kill the brother.
3: Yeah. Who directed the 2003 movie Elf?
6: Was that Will Ferrell?
5: John Favreau?
3: John Favreau.
5: Favreau. Oh,
3: good work.
5: Favreau beans.
4: Gutter. Gut man.
3: Is it Favreau?
5: Favreau.
3: Favreau?
5: Yeah, right?
3: Is it Favreau or Favreau?
2: Who do we have on back in the day? Was it him or Ratner?
5: No, we had him on.
2: We had Favreau.
5: On the phone.
2: That's right.
3: We interviewed John Favreau?
2: Yeah, he was down in the Caribbean. He was filming a movie with,
3: The hell did we do that?
5: It was on the phone. I wasn't there because I was like giving out tickets somewhere, but yeah, and he basically told us.
2: Well,
5: like,
2: I handled most of the interview. He didn't have anything to say.
5: Yeah. He was like, Will Ferrell is pretty quiet in person. And I remember just being like, all right.
3: I did not remember interviewing.
2: Yeah.
3: Damn.
5: I mean, that'd be like a week or two after you started.
2: He was dating somebody.
5: That was pretty quick.
2: Like Penelope Cruz or.
5: Yeah.
2: Somebody. I mean, he was dating somebody at that level then, you know?
3: It's because I like the guy.
5: You know, I watched Swingers like a couple weeks ago. I still like that movie.
3: Yeah. Damn, I didn't realize we interviewed him. All right.
5: Well, I'm sure he doesn't remember either.
2: No.
3: Oh, I guarantee.
2: No, he's in the Caribbean filming a movie.
4: Oh, yeah.
3: All right.
2: So why the hell did he stop and talk to us?
3: Because he wasn't the John Favreau then that he is. We would have no shot now.
2: Okay.
3: How much did Judas receive for betraying Jesus? What did they pay him?
6: Oh, gosh, I'm too young for this question.
3: Well, to be fair, it happened 2,026 years ago, but...
5: And most people, I feel like, do the bulk of Bible reading when they're children in school.
3: Yeah.
6: Did he receive something good?
3: I mean, it was better than a Subway punch card.
5: Well,
3: he turned over
5: Jesus. So, I mean, I don't know that we can call it good, but... Here's another one. Fried Coca-Cola. They use Coke in the batter, roll it into balls, deep fry it, then top it with cinnamon sugar.
3: I'm sure it's freaking delicious.
5: I'm not sure if this is flavored or there's a mini slider inside of it, but it says cheeseburger donuts.
3: I'm guessing there's a slider.
2: Well, isn't it just the... so it's not the hamburger with the donut is the bun.
5: Correct. Like
2: minor league baseball, correct?
5: Right. Yeah, this is a... I'm guessing there's got to be something
3: inside.
5: There's
3: got to be something inside, yeah.
5: Yeah.
3: I mean,
5: yeah.
3: If you get a deep fried slider, I'm going to eat it.
5: Yeah, that's a good point. And then number one of the outrageous carnival foods, deep fried butter.
3: Yep, that's the one the guy called. Okay. I'm sure it's delicious. I would just feel my heart stop as I'm eating.
2: That would be the one I think would leak out, like the beer. You know what I mean? It's
5: you know
2: butter.
5: What? I'm with you.
3: But they might freeze it. Like, so remember Chi-Chi's had the deep fried ice cream?
5: Mexican fried ice cream?
3: Yeah, so when I started working there, I realized, so we have the freezer, and then there's the sub-freezer. So if you have the butter in the deep freezer, which is like negative 10 degrees or more, you deep fry it, and the time that the batter cooks, the butter doesn't melt, but it's soft.
5: All right,
3: that's my guess. I don't know. Ted came up with this question, so please forgive it. In Star Wars, what planet is home to the Jedi Temple?
5: It's so easy.
7: It's so easy.
2: It is. Jedi Temple.
7: Mm-hmm. Well, it's not the Planet Jedi.
3: Not Planet Jedi.
7: That'd be too easy. Let's go Andor. I don't know.
2: It's not. It's not Hoth.
7: Was it?
2: Nope. It's not.
7: It's not the
2: Alderaan.
3: Nope. Coruscant,
5: dude.
2: Oh, my God.
5: Come on.
2: Especially ham and cheese one.
3: Dead was chomping at the bit on the screen there.
5: I couldn't wait to get it out.
3: Thank you for fighting the urge.
5: Hey, no worries. I just want everybody to know more about the wars, as I call them.
3: Yeah, the wars.
2: Yeah. I said no one ever. No one's ever referred to Star Wars as the wars.
3: The wars.
5: Hey, we'll come over 3 hours and watch one episode of the wars.
3: Narrated by Tom Hanks. Hello, Jorson. Welcome to the men's room.
5: Jordan.
3: Hello, Jordan.
5: I hit the wrong key.
8: Liquor and R.
3: I thought it might be, but you never know.
5: Yeah, Jordan. I just looked at it. I'm like, oh,
2: Jorson. What is that?
3: Jorson.
2: Swedish.
3: That's what I thought, man.
5: Okay. You know, the S and the D are next to each other.
3: They are, but based on where we're located, I'm like, it could very well be Jorson, you know.
5: Jordan. Jorson.
3: What fashion designer's symbol is a swan? I believe Anderson Cooper is related to this person.
2: Yeah, it's his mom.
3: Is that his mom?
2: Yeah.
3: Jesus. I thought it was like his aunt or something. I didn't really. Jesus Christ.
5: I didn't know they had a fashion line.
3: When you hear his mom's name, you go, oh.
2: It's kind of a snooty name.
3: It is.
5: I thought it was like a famous, just rich family that has a university.
3: They're that as well.
9: Vanderbilt?
3: Probably yeah, not.
2: You got it.
3: Bam.
2: There you go.
5: What is the Vanderbilt?
3: Gloria Vanderbilt. One and done. Right, but hey, before we let you go, 50-50 question for you. You want to open yourself a Taco Bell franchise, how much money do you need? $2 million or $5
9: million? $2 million bucks.
3: I'll say, yeah. $5 million. You need $5 million to open Taco Bell.
5: What is the Vanderbilt clothing line?
3: You haven't seen?
2: Well, they used to do jeans back in the day. Pretty
3: if
2: famous
3: you Google really? It, I oh, think yeah. you'll recognize the logo and go, oh, God, yeah. Lisa, my understanding here from your YouTube friends is that you, unprovoked, are going to perform Beverly Hills for us a cappella.
10: I'm not.
3: Weren't you singing it?
10: You guys don't want to hear that. Who said that?
3: You said that. You said you were singing it, and I'm like, you know what? I read.
10: I was singing it, but I didn't say I was vocalizing it. I was just mouthing like any good lip syncer would do.
3: Maybe. Wait, you're not even singing out loud? Like, you're lip syncing by yourself?
10: I do. I
3: Who
10: know.
3: Does that?
10: Because I suck. I'm a terrible singer.
3: Yeah, but everyone
10: Nobody
3: still...
10: Nobody wants to hear me.
3: But people sing out loud to themselves. I've never seen anyone hear a song by themselves and lip sync it. And look, you're right. Most people are terrible at singing, but they at least sing out loud when they're alone.
10: You know where I do sing out loud? The car.
3: Okay. So you have to be in the car, then you'll sing out loud. All right. Everybody's personal karaoke. Actually, I had to tell my wife the other day.
10: People point and laugh at me.
3: I told my wife the other day, and I can't remember what song it was. It's a song I like. I believe it was a Van Halen tune. And I just said to her, and I thought I was nice. I said, you know what would make this song better is if you didn't sing along. That was all.
5: Wow.
3: Yeah.
5: The other good one is you go, who sings this? And they go, like, Van Halen. You go, they're doing fine on their own.
10: Oh, no.
5: I think James got it.
3: Yeah.
5: Yeah.
3: He's got this one nailed.
5: Yeah. I'm going to leave this one up to Mr. Roth.
2: Oh, I'm sure he can do it now, but he could then.
3: Yes, for sure. Let's listen. Yeah.
11: And now, the men's room legacy continues. Unfortunately, what you're about to hear is real. The members of this radio program are simply not that bright, or what some people would call educated. They are merely stupid. They're not trying to offend anyone on purpose. And all have played doctors on TV. You have been warned, and are cordially invited to join the party. This

0: the trippers, the grasshoppers, the hip ones, all gathered in secrecy and flying high as a kite.
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2: And away we go. Welcome to the 21st Amendment season, episode number 4,583. Along with Steve the Thrill Hill, the Ted Smith, and my cock. And you are the Men's Room. I'll tap today the return of Ted versus the FCC. We will play Profile This, plus headlines, a Men's Room shot of the day, fundable listener emails, and everyone's favorite, TV Time with Ted.
3: Click, clack.
2: All right, here we go. Ninja Creamery machines have an unexpected treat inside. Mm. If maggots are what you like. Yeah. Probably like the one in our kitchen. Meanwhile, a woman uses her jiu-jitsu skills as a brown bear she needed to strike. Trip to Dollar Tree ends in three teens getting stabbed. A house is torn down that was supposed to be a horse semen lab. And today's rescued animal is a donkey that jumped into a van. That is all coming on today's very special episode of The Men's Room.
1: And now, here's the question.
4: Hola, bitches. Good day to you and yours. All right, there's a 26-year-old guy in Belgium, and he's a car salesman. New, used, we don't know. But 6 months ago, he found out that he's a Belgian prince. Surprise! It's not unlike the story of Miles' former neighbor, who was informed that she was the princess of the country of Sierra Leone. One day she's a grade school student in West Virginia, the next day she's African royalty. Now most days are pretty much the same, but every so often we're blindsided by something positive. It doesn't happen enough, but it does happen. Five people in Britain, they were shocked to find out they'd each received about $100,000 inheritance from a man they never knew. We'll explain their story coming up. I'd just like to point out that there's a lot of people I don't know. I never get any money just for not knowing them. And speaking of money, a man in Michigan made, quote, a mistake playing the lottery. And as a direct result of his mistake, he won over $1 million. Not bad for, quote, unquote, screwing up. But good news isn't all about getting money or finding out that your royalty. It could be as simple as passing a physical, getting a good job review, or finding that your favorite TV show is not getting canceled. Or, for a family in Kentucky, it's being reunited with the dog that they lost 8 years earlier. But look, sometimes good things happen when you least expect it, and that's what today's question is all about. Proudly brought to you by our friends at Advanced Hair Restoration, we simply want to know, on a positive Friday, when were you surprised with good news?
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2: Hello, Michelle's, away we go. Welcome to the 21st Amendment season, episode number 4,583. What a large and in charge program we have for you today. Guaranteed future repeat. The exciting return of Ted versus the FCC. You got a win last week?
3: Yeah.
2: In the win column?
3: Yeah.
4: Yeah.
2: We move on to this week's submission.
3: Does it matter?
2: Jimmy the produce guy.
3: Yeah, whatever, dude.
2: Short, sweet, to the point, scary,
3: Sherry.
2: She shipped her shucked seashell swiftly to Sushi City.
3: That's it. All right.
2: Quick.
3: I'm not going to be able to say sushi.
2: Sushi.
4: Sushi City.
3: Yeah.
2: Sushi. Like Sue. Like you're suing someone.
3: I know.
2: And she's
3: not
2: like
3: the way my brain works. I understand. I like to go out for sushi.
2: Okay.
4: But did you go to Sushi City?
3: Wow, when you say it, yeah, sometimes it just comes out sushi.
2: What do you say that to the person taking your order at the sushi restaurant?
3: I do not. Okay. I say I'll take a couple pieces of albacore nigiri, and this roll and that roll.
2: All right. Okay. I didn't know if you just went sushi.
4: Yeah, sushi.
3: But you don't generally go to a sushi joint and say, I'd like sushi, please.
4: You're in the right place, brother.
3: Exactly. One burger.
2: Yeah. Ted versus the FCC coming up on the program at 4:35. And today, on a positive Friday, when were you surprised with some good news? Yeah, I left all the stories back on the desk.
4: That's right. That happens every so often. Yeah. For me, it's always kid-related, right? Like, so my kid finished middle school. And look, when I went from middle school to high school, it was this simple. You got on a bus, or where the bus dropped you off, that's the school you go to. There's no questions asked. I don't know if this is true everywhere. Certainly is in Seattle. Apparently, you have your choice of one of 25,000 schools. So applying to high school, it's like going to college, right? And I did not know this. Part of me does not care up until the point that he determined this is the school I want to go to. You got to get like a letter of recommendation from the teachers and all that kind of thing. You have to apply. There's all this crap that goes into it. And then when we found out, like, we have to wait to find out if he gets in, honestly, it got tense, right?
3: Yeah.
4: So you're just like, man, not for me, because, again, I don't care, but I want him to have earned the right to go to the place he wants to go. So we were on the air. I just got a text from my wife. And it says, hey, man, he got accepted. This was, like, in February, maybe, something like that.
2: But it's great news.
4: It made my whole day. When I got, like, I knew he'd be in a good mood. He was in a great mood the whole nine, you know. But it's like, hey, you got into the school that you learned to hate, right? But you got it.
2: Right.
4: Yep. My daughter. Very quiet. Never see this girl do any kind of schoolwork. All right. So you can ask her about it, but like any kid, you know, hey, have you done your homework? Yeah. And like any kid, that means absolutely nothing. But what are you going to do? All right. So anyway, end of the year. She made an honor roll.
2: That is awesome.
3: Nice.
4: Yeah.
2: That is awesome.
4: And I came out and I'm like, what?
2: I've actually been on a streak of good family news as well.
4: And I will say this. Once you become a parent, there's no better news than good news for your kid.
2: Yeah.
4: Right?
2: You feel good for them.
4: You do.
2: Because you know they feel good.

0: And that's it, right? It means everything. Although, I would trade all that to win the lottery. Right? Mm-hmm. But I'm just saying, in the meantime, it feels very, very good.
1: So, last year, about this time, for some reason, I thought my grandma was about to turn 100.
0: Right.
1: She was 99. So, I'm thinking to myself, okay, what are the chances that she makes it to 100 years old? Mm-hmm. You know, is this really going to happen? And I know it's not the biggest deal in the world, but for whatever reason,
0: that's an
1: unattainable number in my world.
0: Sure.
1: As far as how long you could live. And she made it. And, you know, she celebrated her birthday. And she had a party. And she knew all the people that came over to have dinner with her.
0: That's big.
1: And she engaged in conversation. And she did all the things that she would, you know, like she would do if she was 80. Which is, to me,
0: still
1: if
0: old,
1: you make it to 80, you still did pretty well, you know. So,
0: yeah.
1: I mean, that was a big one. My daughter graduated with honors from her master's degree program.
0: Damn.
1: Went to that ceremony a few weeks back. That was cool. Then there's more good news. She decided that she was going to take a couple week vacation because she doesn't really have a job. She's a part-time teacher, substitute, but she still gets the summers off. So she and her boyfriend went to Spain because my daughter used to teach in Spain.
0: Mm. España.
1: So they go there just so she can like show him, you know, what she loves about the country.
0: Yeah, of course.
1: Visit some old friends, et cetera, et cetera, et cetera. While they're there, they get to watch the eclipse, which I thought was real
0: super cool.
1: Very happy she got to do that. While this is going on, her boyfriend proposes to her.
0: He made us all look bad. I'm sorry.
1: Yeah, I was incredibly happy for her because I knew like, you know, just how exciting that is at that point in your life.
0: Yeah,
1: you know. And then, while she's over there, she got a full-time job. So, like,
0: that's nice. The big
1: it was,
0: one.
1: It was just like one thing after another of good news for her. And to me, you know, that made me really happy because you only want good things for your kids. And she was on just a hell of a streak there for a minute. You know, like,
0: but the thing about your good news, not your grandmother, but regarding your kids, all right, it's going to end up costing you money, right? So, you got a wedding coming up, inevitably. You're going to part with some cash. But the other one.
1: No, I'm not.
0: You will. Your other daughter.
1: I'll borrow from you.
0: Right? She gets accepted to Georgetown, which is huge. This is a tough school to get into.
1: But the great thing is it's just as affordable as a community college.
0: Yeah, that's what I was going to say. And while you're super proud of your kid, the flip side of it was Georgetown costs a lot of money because it's a hard school to get into.
1: And she got it.
0: Which, again, you say, like, congratulations, but also financially, like, ooh.
1: How smart are you?
0: Yeah.
1: Well, she also got into NYU, which is very. She got into American. She got into Hopkins. She got into a number of schools.
0: Look, man, I've told my kids.
1: Good schools for master's degrees.
0: Either be so smart that you get a full ride scholarship or just be dumb. I'm okay with that. This is purely financial on my part.
1: Right.
0: You know, like, don't like, I don't know, don't get into MIT and then it's like, well, you've been accepted, but you have no financial help. Because as happy as I would be for you, it's also, I got to pay for this, man. Mm-hmm. You know, so you do get torn on that. So I do like the things that my kids are successful at that don't cost me money, which is virtually nothing, but still.
1: Yeah, yeah.
0: Because you told me, George, that was my first thought, honestly. I'm like, man, she got accepted to Georgetown. Before I said anything, my thought was, Jesus Christ, she's going to lose a lot of money on this.
1: My thought was, I'm going to go watch some basketball.
0: Oh, there's
1: maybe
0: that.
1: Maybe Georgetown can bring the program back around, you know?
0: Yeah, they could.
2: Yeah, they could. I thought I was just happy she was in D.C.
0: Yeah.
2: She got a taste for Mambo sauce yet?
1: Probably, yeah. Yeah, I mean, I would.
0: That's
1: have
0: not
1: to
0: the first
1: so.
0: Question you asked her.
1: Exactly.
0: All right, you got it in the Georgetown. You got a taste for Mambo sauce.
1: But
2: you go to Benny's, the Northeast.
1: I think, as far as professionally, with our show,
0: we're not fired.
1: We haven't been. We've been here for 20 years,
0: mm-hmm.
1: 21 years. That's great news.
0: Sure,
1: that's amazing. That doesn't normally happen in radio. At the time when we were in Baltimore, you know, we were in the middle of. Howard was leaving CBS to go to satellite at the time. The entire Hot Talk format at that time, when we were on, it was either going to be Opie and Anthony, but I think they'd already been kicked off the air.
2: They had already been kicked off.
1: Yeah. Tom Likas would do nights in a lot of markets. It was a show called Ron and Fez. Don and Mike, they had a pretty good stable of a bunch of shows that, you know, were on, 12, 13, 15 stations across the country.
0: At least, yeah.
1: And we were on the one in Baltimore. But at the time, and they had a plan. The plan involved, like, putting David Lee Roth on in a couple markets, putting, I think, Adam Carolla on in a couple markets.
0: Mm-hmm.
1: They had a guy named Rover in Cleveland, I believe, is still on there that they were going to put in a couple markets. But for the most part, they did not know what they were going to do with the radio stations.
0: Right.
1: And they didn't know how it was going to play out. Our bosses came to us with a ridiculous offer, and we had to sign the contract or we would not have a job anymore, according to them.
0: Well, the thing is, they've been saying that for 6 weeks as we avoided it.
2: That's pretty standard.
0: Right. Yeah. Hey,
1: this. But in the midst of this, all this crap going down, our old boss says, I think there's a guy that you need to talk to. And this is not good. Like, things there are, even though we love the show, doing the show.
0: Now, the situation was terrible.
1: Right, as far as everything above us was concerned, we took the brunt of a lot of different things.
0: Just everything.
1: I mean, seriously.
0: Just everything.
1: We could be on vacation and get in trouble. You never knew what you were going to walk into that day. As far as what didn't I do to get in trouble? You know what you did to get in trouble.
0: Yeah.
1: The thing was what did I not do?
0: Mm.
1: And that was kind of how it felt. But
0: it didn't feel that way. Let us know how that was.
1: Yeah, our old boss called and said, hey, I want you to call this guy. This guy's going to call you and talk to you. And we really didn't know what it was.
0: No.
1: And Steve, you stepped outside. And I don't know if it was during the show or not, but it was like...
0: It was right after the show.
2: It was after the show.
0: It was one of the worst days I'd had in radio. And I don't remember everything that led to it, but I remember I was pissed. I'm in a hostile mood, and I'd finally finished everything I have to do. I just want to go home. Well, go to the bar, get a drink, and go home. And I believe her name is Tammy. We called her Warren Sapp because she looked like Warren Sapp. Very sweet woman.
2: Very nice woman.
0: She says, hey, man, you have a call. Nobody ever called me there, you know, and
2: yeah,
0: like not at the studio, just like through the front desk hotline. I'm like, oh my God. So I walk into the mail room and basically I'm just like, what? Because I'm pissed. Hey, this is, you know him as Sergeant Hair Club in Seattle. And instantly I'm like, oh man, yeah.
1: What a time for this to happen.
0: Brother,
1: what
0: yeah.
1: What a time for this to happen.
0: Yeah, yeah.
1: It's like lightning in a bottle, man.
0: It really was.
1: And
0: that was it. Somehow we got the job, man.
2: Yeah, you came back in fired up. I was still bored of him.
0: That's
2: the
0: right.
2: Afternoon show. You're like, I just talked to a guy in Seattle. I was like, all right.
1: Yeah. Mm-hmm. And did they only want us for like, was it 1 year with maybe two more years as an option? Was that the contract?
0: It was 2 years with a third year option.
1: Yeah. Okay. So we knew we were going to get a shot at least.
0: Yeah, that was it.
1: To come out here. So we knew at the very least, we'll go out to Seattle for a couple of years. We'll do the best we can and then see what happens. And then from that, you know, it's been 21 years. So as far as a job goes, I mean, we've had the same job for so long, you have to go back in time to when that good news happened. But when it happened...
0: Oh, it's fantastic.
1: Yeah, it was the best news we could have ever gotten. I don't think we knew at the time, you know, that what this would end up being as far as the show goes.
0: Yeah, I had no idea.
1: How long we'd be in
2: the
1: Seattle.
2: The first few months on this station were brutal.
1: Yeah.
0: How many friends we would meet along the way. Yeah, it's pretty brutal. But you take it. But my thing is always like, man, just give someone a shot, at least in this industry. It's one thing we know to be true, like, look... Because they always say, well, what's your show about? I'm like, it's not about anything important. That's the best way to, if it's important, we're not going to bring it up. So just give us a shot. Because at the end of this, if this, the only people that will lose their job are us.
1: Yeah.
0: We're
1: in control of that.
0: You have nothing to risk.
1: For the most part.
0: Yeah, you got nothing to worry about. All you'll do is fire us if this doesn't work. You'll still have your job. What's the big trouble? You know?
1: Yeah.
0: Just give us a shot. And then they did.
1: That's right.
0: And here we are.
2: Yeah.
0: I mean, yeah.
2: I also say you brought it up in the setup, but you talked about like a physical.
0: So the older you get.
2: Right. So last year, I got a lot of notes from my doctor after the physical.
0: A lot of notes?
2: Yeah. It's not good.
0: All right.
2: And this year, same thing. I got a note and I was like, God damn it.
0: Mm-hmm.
2: And he was like, numbers look good, except vitamin D. And I was like,
1: that one is easy.
0: Boom!
1: Like, easy.
2: I'm so happy.
1: Easy.
2: Like, I still have stuff to do. I still got to lose more, you know, lose weight and stuff. But that's the regular stuff. Just getting some of the numbers down. I was like, you're right. And it was like the happiest day all spring.
0: And it is stupid. Whether you get a physical or even getting a cleaning from the dentist, if in the end they don't have anything to add, successful.
1: I got out physical on Thursday. Knock on
0: wood. Yeah. Like I said, the best news is thanks for coming in. We have nothing to call you about.
1: Oh, we got to take a day off. I forgot to tell you guys. In October, I got to get a colonoscopy.
0: All right.
3: Yay.
1: So, what do you want? Monday, Friday? What day should I pick?
2: Friday. Let me look at some football schedules.
1: Seriously.
2: Whatever Friday night game.
0: Yeah. I was going to say more likely Friday, right?
1: Yeah.
0: Because that way, if you watch a Thursday night game, get hammered. I hope your ass is fine.
1: Positive Friday. Somebody goes up in the backside of it.
2: Hey, this is great news. Just found out I got a Friday off in October.
0: Yeah.
2: Yes, hell yeah.
1: Totally. Thank you.
2: Let's go colonoscopies.
0: Thank you for having an ass.
1: What do you do?
2: For a colonoscopy?
1: Yeah, I mean, you're getting up there. You got to be close.
2: I don't know. I thought they just give you the regular check.
0: No.
1: Well, they can, but as far as the polyps and everything else go, you need to stick a camera up in there to see. Because every time they go up in there with me, they find something that they need to remove.
0: But you have a history of needing removal.
1: That's why I have to go every 3 years for this thing.
2: Right.
1: So, you know.
2: I don't know. How often do you get them, Thurl?
0: Just once a year, man.
2: You get a colonoscopy every time you go?
0: Not every time, but I'm a smoker, so they, you know.
2: Oh, I'm 45. I guess I'm waiting for the doctor to tell me.
0: They're going to tell you. They're going to say, it says here you're 45.
2: Yeah.
0: I mean, look, that's it. Like,
2: I assume next year I'll probably have one.
0: Probably. Well, you can schedule it whenever you want.
1: Oh, I got some good
2: sweet
1: news.
2: Sweet.
0: Whenever. Oh, yeah. I phrased that wrong. Whenever you feel the need, nobody's really dying. Like, this is awesome.
2: I won't lie. I'm already clenching.
1: Yeah.
0: Don't
1: I've got
0: clench.
1: Relax.
0: You can make it worse.
1: I can't. I've got some very good news about
0: this. We can't get the tube out, sir. Please.
2: It's going to be the ice cube all over again.
1: I've got some very good news about the studio as well.
0: What? This studio?
1: This studio in here. We're going to get a brand new piece of artwork that I'm going to proudly hang somewhere in the room. What?
2: I don't trust you.
1: What do you mean you don't trust me? It's going to be really nice.
0: He knows you.
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1: Hang it up. All right. How about that?
2: I believe it when I see it.
1: That's good news, isn't it?
3: Thrill, you'll enjoy this. I've already told him. But I'm in Ireland with the time change. A few pints in, I'm sitting with my buddies, and I get this. Miles will always text me.
2: Yeah.
3: When he gets one.
1: Right.
3: Which
1: suck it.
3: Yeah, and I just go, this MF-er. Right, but I said it so angrily. People are like, what? I go, no. Guy I work with got all in one. We harassed him for years because we didn't believe him. This is your third now?
2: Sixth.
3: I'm just like, God damn it. But this MF-er.
1: Exactly. I knew where you were. I was like, I hope you're awake.
2: So our question on the So Positive Friday, when were you surprised with good news? 206-803-ROCK.
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2: Yes, indeed.
1: At 3:20, we will give you the secret word. 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
2: Yes.
1: Which comes in handy at these times. That's coming up here in about a half an hour on the program. Now, as far as some good news, a one-time Belgian car salesman has acquired a title with unique bragging rights. He is now a prince. Clement Vanden Kerkhove, who is 26, quietly received the royal title 6 months ago, though the news only surfaced this week, according to the BBC. He is now legally recognized as the son of Belgium's Prince Laurent, following a DNA test that confirmed it. Laurent had a relationship with Vanden Kerkhove's mother, singer Wendy Van Wanten, before marrying Princess Claire more than two decades ago. Though he gains a title, he is not expected to have royal duties, according to the New York Times.
2: Lucky dude.
1: Nor will he receive a state allowance or have a spot in the line of succession alongside his half-siblings. In fact, he's still deciding whether to swap his surname, saying he's proud of the name, Vanden Kerkhove.
2: Yeah, I think he likes it because no one can say it.
1: And doesn't want to negate his mother's heritage. His story was first widely known on a Flemish TV documentary that detailed his gradual path to meeting his father.
2: You know, to his father's credit, right, I guess this guy reached out to him like 6 years ago, said, hey, man, there's a chance, based on my mom's stories, there's a chance that I'm your son. And the prince, instead of running off, he said, dude, let's get a DNA test. They went to the hospital together.
1: Oh, really?
3: Yeah.
2: He never met this kid, but he said, let's go. And then they got the DNA test. He's like, right on. There it is. Like, there was no weirdness about it. It's just like, cool. And that was it.
1: Hmm.
2: Like, wow, that's just not normally how it goes. But he's like, all right, let's get the DNA test. Boom. Yeah, you're a prince.
3: Yeah.
2: And to me, no princely duties. Like, cool. I don't know what those duties are, but they never seem fun.
3: I don't know. Like, I feel like if I'm a prince and just, like, travel around and meet other dignitaries, I'd be like, cool.
2: Really?
3: Yeah.
2: I don't know. I mean, like, part of ego, cool. Like, the private jet, yeah, the good meals. But I don't know. A lot of them just seem like sticks in the mud. I just don't think it'd be my vibe, you know?
1: Mm-hmm.
2: If I found out now that I'm a prince, I'd be like, crap. Because I'm not built for that kind of
3: situation. I could learn.
2: Look, I think you could. Yeah. I think you have that ability. I'd just be like, man, I feel like I'm going to embarrass the family.
3: I would crush at a steak dinner.
2: I'm going to tell a fart joke, and apparently that's going to be wrong.
1: This is the girl that I grew up with who became a princess.
2: Who's hot.
1: I don't know what timeline. It was obviously probably somewhere, I guess that's her dad, sometime after college or during high school, maybe. I'd long since moved out. But I think my mom called me, and she's like, hey, you're not going to believe this. And I was like, what? She's like, you know, Sarah Culberson? I was like, yeah. She's like, she's a princess. And I'm like, well, I knew she was adopted. You know, I knew she was.
2: Yeah.
1: I mean, obviously, her parents are white, and she's not.
2: There's a good sign.
1: Yeah, I was like, I mean, you could do the math.
2: Different strokes, it, yeah.
1: Even at my age. But, and I believe her brother was too. But at any rate, so, you know, like, she was a few years younger than I was. And like anything else, we would all walk together in a pack to school every morning. And on the way home, if we could, because of the dogs. The dogs in the neighborhood, there were a few of them where you just...
2: No one has a fence, no one has a leash, no, right? They just roam free.
1: And you never know what dog is going to be nice one day and not be nice the next.
2: Mm-hmm.
1: So we just walked as a pack. And a lot of the people who were in band, who had practice afterward, they walked together as a pack. And we just walked the same route and talk and everything else. So I kind of looked out for her in a way because she was younger.
2: Yeah, you looked out for the princess, man.
1: Well, I didn't know it was a princess.
3: How much younger was she?
1: Probably 2 or 3 years younger than me. But I mean,
3: you in high school together?
1: No, I think she went to Morgantown High. A lot of the snobs go to Morgantown High.
2: Mm. Well, she's a princess.
1: She was one of those people who like did not go to the school she was supposed to.
2: Right.
1: Which I hated back in the day. My buddy Garrett did that. He ended up like being all-state running back, and you're like, I could have used you.
2: Right.
1: You know what I mean? He went and played for the Mountaineers, and you know his nephew plays for the Giants, for Christ's sake. His nephew is the one who picked up that ball against the Seahawks and ran it in. For the touchdown? Last year? Or a couple years ago?
3: A couple years ago.
1: All right. Ford Wheatley, I believe, is his last name.
2: Yeah.
1: But that's my buddy Garrett. He did the same thing. He did a Sarah and left and screwed the team over. Our question on Positive Friday, when were you surprised with good news? 206-803-ROCK.
3: That's where the snobs went.
1: They went. It did, man. I hated it.
2: Hello, Mark. Welcome to the men's room.
4: Hola.
2: Hola.
1: So what was your good news?
4: My good news, I was working at that tech company in Redmond, and my boss called me into his office, and he said, I want to show you something. He said, but don't tell anybody because you're the only one that got it. And he shows me his computer screen, and they gave me $47,000 worth of stock.
2: Why did they give it to you?
4: I don't know.
2: That's the great answer.
1: Was it a bonus for a job well done? Was it something that you earned over time, like you accrued 10 years or 15
2: years? Yeah, blackmail pictures?
4: No, I was just a little bug worker, you know?
1: All right.
3: Yeah, good.
2: So it came out of, you had no idea. They're just like, hey, man, here's your reward.
4: Yeah, he said it must have come from way up.
1: That's very cool.
3: All right.
1: That's very cool.
2: That's super cool.
1: Did you keep the options until they matured? Or did they give you just straight stock?
4: Yeah. It matured over time, but I was there 10 years, so.
1: Okay.
2: So did you keep it or have you cashed out?
4: No, it's still in there.
1: All right. So what is it worth now?
4: I don't know. I don't bother looking at that stuff. I just keep working.
1: Okay. All right. That's fine because, you know, you're going to get dividends off of that.
2: Yeah.
1: And those dividends are going to roll back in. And so when you see that, and if the stock has happened to split, which it probably has in the last 10 years, I don't follow Microsoft that well, then you're probably sitting on a much bigger chunk. When did you get this?
4: 2017.
1: All right. Yeah, I mean, almost 10 years. Yeah. I mean, you've definitely made a lot more money than $47,000.
2: It's just like our company.
1: Yeah.
2: It's calling to the office like, hey, man, we're going to give you more money.
1: I had stock in the company for years. It was awesome.
2: What company? This one?
1: Oh, yeah.
2: Oh, yeah. And then it got devalued?
1: No, it delisted. It's not even worth a dime.
3: Yeah.
2: Yeah.
1: Yeah.
2: Like, it's a penny stock.
1: I was like, man, we're doing pretty well, man. Our company's all right.
3: Mm-hmm. I can't remember his name, but this year when I was flying down to Miami, right, me and my buddy, it was an early flight.
1: Yeah.
3: Me and my buddy were having a beer at the bar. The guy next to us is just ordering breakfast. He's not having a beer, but we kind of start BSing. Super nice guy. And then he was telling me about a brewery he opened kind of, I want to say over on the east side, somewhere near Duval or something. I think it's Three Bowl Brewing.
2: Okay.
3: But same thing. I forget which company. Maybe he had worked for Costco or something back in the day. But anyway, I was just like, he had been there so long ago that like you could buy stocks and stuff. And he was like, yeah, like I got, it was awesome. Got nice. Super lucky. And he's like, this is kind of what I do for fun now. And then they were going to Miami to go fishing.
2: Yeah. That's when you make good decisions in life, man. We had some people renting the house from the crazy lady next door. So they're there for like 6 months. He was younger than me, has two kids, and his wife was still working, but he was always home. And so finally, I'm like, what do you do? He's like, oh, no, what did I do? He worked for, it's either Google or Microsoft, one of the two, but same thing, where he had stocks. He, not a higher up, but a super smart guy. It's like, I haven't worked in like 15 years, and it's awesome. I'm like, okay, well, don't tell me that. Mm-hmm. And he was always happy, had the boat, had this crazy like drone he flew around, like the nicest guy in the world. And I'm like, that's why you're nice, because you're in a good mood all the time.
1: I would be too.
2: Yeah. And I mean, apparently, the reason they were renting the house was because they were having whatever house they actually owned was being completely redone top to bottom. And he told me the area that the house is in. I'm like, that is not a cheap area. You're taking your house down to the breast. Man, you have money just dripping out of you.
1: So he's renting his actual house.
2: He was renting the house next to us.
1: Yeah, but he has a home someplace that he's renting.
2: They own
3: his house.
2: Home.
3: Was getting redone.
2: They were redoing it. You see, top to bottom, and that's where they're renting the house. And I'm like, damn, you did something right, man.
1: That is awesome.
2: Yeah,
1: that is awesome. A construction worker, we go back to Belgium, believe it or not, was jackhammering during a building renovation in Belgium when he struck gold. It wasn't Gold Rush style. He says they were digging and they spotted some gold coins. First tens, then hundreds, then thousands of these gold coins. They were all lined up neatly, along with 40 gold bars.
2: Jeez.
1: The entire discovery is worth how much, would you guys guess? It's over this amount.
2: $8 million.
1: More.
3: $12 million.
1: $10 million. It could be $12 million.
3: Doesn't this end bad, though?
1: Well, the worker who discovered it was an 18-year-old part-time student, but he doesn't get to keep the lucky find, at least not yet. Right. It clearly belonged to someone else.
2: Well, no kidding.
1: And the circumstances are a mystery. Now, the authorities are already trying to track down whose gold it was and whether they may have been something criminal involved, whoever owned this. The building site was a former brewery.
2: Aha.
1: And some of the gold pieces had dates related to the 1960s. So it's not like we're talking about ancient times here. It's very possible to be able to figure out whose loot this is. And if it's legal, maybe the construction worker will earn a finder's fee. He admits he did consider keeping it at first. Quote, it's simply too much. If it were a few thousand euros, it might be feasible. But $10 million, you cannot keep that hidden. So right now, he's just kind of hoping that nobody comes for it.
2: But why don't you get to keep it? Like, what? Look, I know there's laws, but like, what is the reasoning behind it, right? If no one else is claiming it and you find it, why should you not be allowed to keep this? It's like, I don't know, you dig up some big dinosaur bone on your yard, and next thing, everyone in the world, can you charge them to use your yard if they want to excavate, or how does that work?
3: It's like dinosaur bones, I can fathom.
1: Why?
3: Because you need that, like, because they're historic, you can learn stuff from them. I get where, like,
1: okay,
3: the Smithsonian might say, hey, we need them. But, like, that guy found gold that somebody buried, and, like, I'm a thrill. Like, if nobody's saying, hey, that's my gold, or that's my brewery, like, he should get that gold.
2: Here's my reasoning on this. The dinosaur did not know it was going to die and end up in your yard. If I have $10 million in gold,
1: but it's my yard,
2: whether it's a brewery or whatever, I know goddamn well where my $10 million in gold is. So if I've done nothing to claim it, or when you start digging or knocking down this new brewery, if I don't pop up to say, hey, before you start, I'm going to tell you what you're going to find because it's my, like, if nobody said anything, you should be able to keep it.
1: Well, okay, Ted, on the dinosaur tip. So one of the most intact Tyrannosaurus Rex fossils ever found, all right? So that just went on the auction block. So you would think that would end up in the Smithsonian. That's not what happens to these dinosaurs anymore.
2: Right.
1: They end up in billionaires' homes.
2: Of course.
1: And no one ever gets a chance to see them. The last one just sold a couple months ago for a record number of dollars. I don't believe they disclosed the amount, but it was a lot of money. So in that instance, that should be the owner of that, wherever that was.
2: I agree.
1: If you have 40 acres, you know, in Wyoming or North Dakota, wherever they find these things, that's yours. Because if somebody can come along, and I get, if the Smithsonian came in and said, that is ours, you know, you would be more inclined to go, okay.
2: I would say it is not.
3: Well,
2: but
3: look,
2: we can work out
3: a
2: deal.
3: If you're not putting it in a museum and you're just selling it, then yeah, the auction house should get 10%. That guy should get the rest of the money.
2: Yeah, that's my thing. Like, nobody hid dinosaur bones on your property and then scattered them throughout to make it look like dinosaurs dropped dead. The gold, like, somebody very specifically put it there. And the fact that they said it's all lined up, I'm just saying, if that person were still alive, I believe that, one, I'd remember where I buried $10 million worth of gold. That's one. Two, it was on a former business, so you know damn well it's probably someone connected with the business, right? And nobody said anything. I would think the moment your jackhammer hit it and it made the news, whoever, quote-unquote, could lay claim would be like, hey, that's mine. However you go about proving that, I don't know.
1: And they divide it weirdly. Like, as far as what is important to say that you should keep or donate and what you can keep. So, on the eastern shore of Maryland, believe it or
3: not. By the way, I'm not a detective, but I have a feeling some of those dinosaur bones that sell, they're in Medina.
2: Oh, well, God, yeah.
1: Don't believe for 1 minute.
2: I bet you they're in close proximity.
3: I'm willing to bet some of those are in this area.
1: Well, think about the money in the area. And think about, like, even when Paul Allen was alive, he collected all kinds of weird stuff. But he also put those things on displays in museums.
2: Sure.
3: Yeah.
1: So that people could see them.
2: I think because they didn't fit in his house.
1: Yeah, on the eastern shore of Maryland, when that was underwater, you know, millions of years ago, people go to those streams in state parks to look for megalodon shark teeth.
2: Yeah.
1: And they find them.
2: A kid in Jersey just found a big one.
1: He found it. So how can this guy, walking on a beach in an incorporated town where that's not his land,
2: right,
1: find basically a dinosaur bone, so to speak, and that kid can keep it, but
2: on your own property,
1: if they find something like that. For an example, a meteor slams into my 40 acres.
2: Mm-hmm.
1: That's mine. I'm sorry. You can't claim that damn thing.
2: It was from space, brother.
1: Yeah, I mean, you can't claim that.
3: Yeah.
2: You did not identify that rock and say, that rock is mine. It crashed into my house. It came from outer space. I'm keeping it for sure.
1: Yep, exactly. Five UK residents have unexpectedly come into a share of £1 million in an estate after it was discovered they are distant relatives of a reclusive man who died in Switzerland. The case centers on Jurgis Jacob de Fats, an 87-year-old tailor from...
2: Jurgis Jacob the Farts. That is what
1: de
2: I
1: Fats.
2: Heard.
1: De Fats. Like the Fats.
2: De Fats.
1: De Fats. So Jacob de Fats, he's an 87-year-old tailor from Zurich. He died in 2021. He lived alone, unmarried, had no children. Neighbors described him as a lonely and withdrawn man. Now, following his death, it emerged that he had left no will. His assets, around £1 million, held in various bank accounts and investments across Europe, were left without direct heirs. In 2022, an official notice was issued to trace any potential relatives. The search was taken up by Finders International. They're a specialist heir tracing firm known for its work on the BBC series Heir Hunters, which investigates cases of missing beneficiaries worldwide. So researchers eventually established that the deceased had distant relatives in both the UK and Switzerland. Five British heirs received roughly half of the estate, estimated about £100,000 each, while the remainder was allocated to Swiss relatives.
2: Yeah.
1: One of the beneficiaries, a woman named Vicky from London.
2: Hey, I'm Vicky.
1: She said initially she believed the contact was a scam.
2: Well, of course.
1: As she had no knowledge of any family connections in Switzerland. This is the type of scam email you would get.
2: Absolutely. I probably would not have gotten that money and be like, look, man, if you call me one more time with this BS, we're going to have a problem. Mr. Hill, I'm trying to give you money. I don't believe you.
1: It was later discovered that her grandfather...
3: Vicky from England, I'd buy.
1: Vicky from England.
2: If Vicky from London called you and said, hey, mate.
3: I don't know why. Vicky's just so popular over there.
1: Vicky?
2: Really?
3: I met a couple and I've been DMing them and her name is Vicky.
2: Is that why you trust them?
3: Yeah. I feel like there's just 1,000 Vickys over
1: I knew
3: there.
1: A Vicky in high school. It's the only one I've ever known.
2: Yeah, I've known one. It was elementary school.
1: This is great.
3: Used to work with a Vicky.
2: Did we?
1: Oh, yeah.
3: Barcelona.
2: Oh, God.
1: I know
2: right.
1: two.
2: Yeah,
1: I know
2: sorry.
1: Two.
2: I know two now. Yeah.
1: Sorry. Sorry. I know two. See, she's from Spain. It was later discovered that her grandfather, Max de Fats, Max de Fats.
2: That's great.
1: That's his name. Max de Fats. Wonder if he just laid it down, man.
2: It's in the name.
1: Max de Fats. He had immigrated to the UK around 1912 and was the brother of the deceased Taylor's father. That made Vicky a distant relative of the man whose estate that she inherited. She said she was shocked by the discovery. Still finds it difficult to fully believe it. She plans to use the money to renovate the family's former home in France. Vicky from France. Mm. The case is another example of so-called probate genealogy, or heir hunting investigations, in which distant relatives are identified years after a person's death and unexpectedly become beneficiaries of their estate.
2: That's got to be weird, but, I mean, good for them, man.
1: Max de Fats.
2: Max de Fats.
1: 1912, that's when you said the Titanic sank.
2: That is correct.
1: So he came to the UK the same year that that happened.
2: At the Titanic. And then there was no more communication until this dude died.
1: That's crazy. That's crazy.
2: Ah, Max de Fats.
1: Our question on this oh-so-positive Friday, when were you surprised with some good news? 206-803-ROCK.
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2: All right.
1: All right. The word you want to text, that would be river. 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
2: River.
1: And gas.
2: River.
1: Our positive Friday question, when were you surprised with good news? Here is some good news. The summer before Aiden Clevens' sixth grade year, his childhood dog named T went missing. 8 years later, the duo was reunited. Clevens remembers what it was like before T went missing. I went to the county animal shelter and got him. Then we took him back home, and I feel like I was inseparable with him ever since. One day I came home, and he was gone. T's collar and toys were the only objects he had to remember his dog by. Aiden's mom says T's disappearance was pretty hard on her son at the time.
3: You don't say.
1: It broke my heart because he cried for almost a year. We called animal shelters. We called vets and everyone. We actually went out looking for him. And finally, about a year later, we just decided to give up. Now, Clevens and Hudson both thought they would never see T again. However, in May 2026, that changed when Hudson received a phone call from a local animal shelter.
4: Shalom.
1: Lady told me she was from Callaway County Animal Shelter and said, I need to come down and get my dog. I really thought it was my other dog, Bella. I asked, is she black? She said, well, he's black and brindle. She said she knew it was T when she described his coloring. The dog's original name was Terrell, but was later shortened to just T, or Terrell, not sure. She told me on the chip scan, it said, Terrell. I told her, you got to be kidding me. Did you know how long this dog's been missing? Hudson said T was found by the animal shelter near the Callaway-Marshall County line, which is just a few miles from their home. Huh. She said she was worried T would not remember. He got in the car, stood in the back seat, and was good to go. I was like, okay, this just might work out again. Now, both Hudson and Clevens said they could not believe T was found, and T and Clevens have been inseparable ever since. I think he thinks he's a basketballer, because every time I dribble a ball, he comes over and tries to steal it from me. He's still very energetic, and he loves everybody. It's unclear what happened to T and where he was the past 8 years, but the family obviously speculates he was probably taken.
3: Yeah, more than likely.
1: But T is now 10 years old, while Clevens is 18 and a recent graduate from Marshall County High School.
3: All right.
1: Although there is a missing time between them, their bond is the same. He said it's been awesome, especially to come back over here now since baseball is over. Got a lot of time out here with him, and it's a lot better. And I'm glad he's home.
3: Have you seen the video? It's a guy going through TSA. He's at the airport. He's going through TSA. The TSA agents have one of these big-ass shepherds. This shepherd jumps over top of the like conveyor belt thing where they check your bags and dives on top of this guy. So TSA, they respond accordingly. Like, they bum-rush this guy. And then you realize the dog's tail is wagging, and this guy's just rubbing the dog's head. And they're like, sir, you know, you can't touch the dog, blah, blah, blah, blah, blah, blah. And the guy's explaining, like, hey, man, I was this dog's handler before
1: I trained this dog.
2: Oh, all right. That makes sense.
3: But when you see the video at first, you're like, this dog's taking this guy out. It wasn't that. This dog lost its mind with Happy, literally tackles the guy, and they're just rolling around on the floor. And TSA, they kind of relented when he explained the situation. And obviously, the dog was super happy to see him. I'm like, that's cool, because if that happens to me at the airport, a dog's taking my ass out.
1: Yeah. See, the cool thing would be to be like a dog trainer for whatever you're doing, all right?
3: All right.
1: Okay? Let's just say you train Belgians or German Shepherds, all right?
3: Yeah.
1: At some point in time. But then let's just say maybe your life takes, I don't know, a turn for the worse. Mm-hmm. Something bad happens. You're like, maybe you're just down on your luck and you determine you want to be a bank robber or something, you know? But then, you know, when you're running through the woods.
3: This is your entire scenario.
1: When you're running through the woods, you know, because the cops are on you, they release the dog.
3: The dog that chases you down
1: is the dog that you trained.
3: Yeah.
1: And you
3: just
1: keep,
3: a good boy?
1: And you just keep running in the woods with them.
3: Yeah. Come
1: and
3: on, boy.
1: Not only did they lose you, but they lost their dog.
3: Yeah.
1: Yeah. That'd be a cool story.
3: Man, that's a plan. Kids, listen. Yeah, give seriously. Up on college. Train a dog, rob a bank. It'll come back to you.
1: That's what I mean.
3: Yeah.
1: You know, you're up to no good. Next thing you know, like, oh, what a good boy.
3: So that's where your daughter's going to Georgetown. She's like, well, it hurt my dad's theory. Then I thought, you know what? I don't work for my education.
1: Positive Friday. When were you surprised with good news? 206-803-ROCK.
2: I wonder how long you got to know the dog.
3: What do you mean? Look, if you were the handler for it and the trainer, that dog will remember you forever.
2: What if you just live with the dog for like a year, year and a half?
3: It'll remember you.
2: All right.
3: Assuming you treat it well.
2: Yeah.
3: Yeah.
2: I walked his ass.
3: Yeah, you bet. I walked his ass.
2: I did. Like, for when we were dating, I basically took over that dog. But I was like, I wonder if he still remembers me.
3: What do you think would happen if that dog saw you now? It'd probably lose its ass.
2: I don't know, because he was so tiny, and like it took me a couple weeks to win him over.
3: But once they get the smell,
2: yeah, you're probably,
3: and they know you like, they'd smell your ass again. No pun intended. They'd smell you again and be like, "That's my guy."
2: Yeah.
3: Yeah. Is that the one you dressed?
2: Yeah.
3: Okay, maybe not. Oh. Hello, hello, Madison. Welcome to the men's room.
4: Hola.
3: Hola.
4: So my husband and I got pregnant a while back.
3: Both of you? That is insane.
1: Yeah, how did he do?
4: Wait. It gets better. So unfortunately, like early on in the pregnancy, I had some symptoms. We thought we had a miscarriage, right? Super bummed, really sad about it. A few weeks later, I end up at the emergency room because I can't stop throwing up. And so they do some blood tests. They're like, maybe we need to do an ultrasound. They bring in the technician. She's doing the ultrasound. She's quiet for about 10 minutes. And then she says, well, the good news is you're still pregnant and there's two of them.
3: Oh, wow. Oh, does that double your joy or double your panic?
4: We just laughed. We didn't know what to. So we have two 4-month-old little girls.
3: Now, was this your first pregnancy?
4: It was.
3: Wow.
4: Yeah.
3: Now, how many kids, you know, because you talk about having kids and let's have this many kids. How many kids did you and your husband determine you would like to have ideally?
4: Oh, you know, one or two.
3: Okay. So now you got two up front. My question is, do you go for it again?
1: Yeah. Did you get tied up?
4: So here's the thing. I have twins in my family. I have a cousin who had 5 sets of twins.
3: Oh, my God.
1: So the chances of you getting pregnant again and having twins again are highly likely.
4: 25% or more.
1: Yeah, that's danger.
3: So what are you guys deciding on?
4: We're done.
3: You're done. All right.
1: Now, okay. Did you deliver?
4: Don't fix it.
1: Did you deliver naturally or did you do it the C-section way?
4: I had to have a C-section because of how they were positioned in there. You know, safety is the most important.
3: Well, of course. Now, well, how many months pregnant were you when you started throwing up and you found out that you have twins?
4: I had really bad throwing up, like morning sickness, at about 11 weeks.
3: Oh, wow. All right. Okay.
1: Now with twins, you know, it's feasible to have an 8, 9, 10-pound baby. I'm assuming with twins, they are a little bit smaller just based on maybe the
3: room. They were each 37 pounds.
1: Like, you didn't have like 2 8-pounders or something, did you?
4: No, one was 6 pounds, 5 ounces. The other was 6 pounds, 8 ounces.
3: Oh, the fat one, yeah.
2: Yeah. Oh, so about even.
1: Are they identical?
4: No, thank God.
1: They're not.
4: I don't know how those moms do it.
1: I wonder why sometimes that happens and sometimes it doesn't.
3: I truly have no idea.
1: So do they look even remotely alike?
4: It's most likely that with identical twins, it's one egg that splits.
3: Okay.
4: And with fraternal twins, it's 2 eggs that are released and both get fertilized.
3: Oh, all right. So you're
4: majority of the time.
3: Your husband at the jackpot.
1: So there's a good chance that one could look like your husband and have his traits, and one could look like you instead of them sharing the same traits.
4: That is exactly it. We both have a mini-me, and they both, like, side-by-side pictures of us as babies. They are identical to their parents.
3: That is really weird. I mean, it's genetics, but it still blows your mind when you see. So you find out you're having twins. You've already had a name picked out. How much debate was there to come up with another name?
4: That's the thing. Is like, do you buy into the same, you know, first letter of the name? Do you make them rhyme?
3: I don't. I mean, look, this is just me. But just growing up, I always felt like it was unfair. And look, people, you do what you're going to do. I get it. But I felt like every twin that I met when I was growing up, and tech was a little different then, but one of you was expected, one of you was not. So if we were going to name her Julie, and then her sister's going to be Judy, or it'll like somehow they was kept at the same. And I'm like, they already look alike, man. You can give them different names. Did you guys stick with the first letter? Does it rhyme? Anything like that?
4: My husband picked Sora, which means sky in Japanese.
3: All right.
4: And I really liked the name Stella. So that was one that was on our list. And that's
1: nice.
4: Star. So, you know, it's kind of thematic, and also first letters, 2 syllables. Okay. But, you know, they're different.
2: See, I mean, they don't even have to be twins, though, right? Like, I have
3: the Kardashian family.
2: Well,
3: K.
2: I just figured out my cousins, right? Like
3: Timmy and Tommy,
2: and Christina and Kelly. That's 4 kids in the same family.
3: Oh, they're all in the same family.
2: Correct. Okay. So like, it kind of has a rhythm to it.
1: See, if I look at a boy and girl, I'd be like Ken and Barbie. You know, if I had two dudes, you know what I mean? I'd be like Starsky and Hutch, Turner and Hooch. You know?
3: I'm curious, is your husband Japanese, or did he just like the name and it happens to mean sky in Japanese?
4: He said it out loud, and I was like, huh, that's interesting, and then we looked it up.
3: Because like, I want to say Tom Cruise and what's-her-face, Katie Holmes, they had a kid named Siri, right? And we identify Siri as our, you know, whatever they call it, the AI thing. And then they found out later, after they named the kid, in Japanese it means pickpocket.
1: Oh, really?
3: So, yeah.
2: So, is your husband Japanese, or you just like the name?
4: No, we just like the name.
2: All right.
3: Okay. Well, I wanted to name my kid Hong Kong Fooey, but my wife wouldn't let me, so you know.
2: Yeah. I mean, my cousin Patrick, man, he named his firstborn Killian.
3: Oh, Killian.
2: Yeah.
1: That's Irish.
2: All right. Irish, and it's strong.
1: I want to name my kid Jaja. My wife wouldn't let me.
3: I know.
1: But I still think that's a great name.
3: Jaja Montgomery is a power name.
1: I'm telling you, you never forget that name. You know, you shake someone's hand, and like 2 seconds later, you forget their name?
3: Yeah, not
1: Jaja. You're
3: Zsa
1: not Zsa. Forgetting that for the rest of your life.
3: Yeah.
1: Guess who I met? I met a Jaja. I just thought it was great.
3: It is.
1: I just couldn't convince her to do it.
3: Why not? What's the problem with Jaja?
1: I think it was just too out there. For her. Really? For her, yes. But I loved it. I was like, dude, Jaja, come on.
3: Yeah.
1: Jaja, get the hell over here.
3: Yeah.
1: Like, after a while, it just sounds normal, right?
3: Sure. Any name does. So let's get used to it.
2: Yeah, I feel like that would get some unwanted bad attention.
1: But then her sister's name was Ava.
2: I just feel like kids would make fun of a kid named Jaja.
3: They might, but one thing about kids, you're going to get made fun of for something anyway.
1: Mm-hmm.
3: And look, and this is the sad truth.
2: No, but you went through it with your kids, right, about what rhymes with it. You told that story.
3: I went that through my wife. So we, you know, like anything, we knew we were going to have a girl, and we picked the name that we liked pretty early on, but I started doing all the rhymes. And she's like, why are you saying that? That seems mean. I said, because when she goes to school, she's going to hear all of these things. I'm not being mean. I'm just letting you know what she's going to hear, right? And it proved to be true for both of our kids. And for our son, she's like, but that's not a word. I'm like, it doesn't have to be a word. It sounds like a word, and people can piece together what they think it'll mean. And that's the situation.
1: Even if it doesn't rhyme, even if it doesn't rhyme with anything, even if it's Anita, you can't name your kid Anita. Because Anita.
3: They're going to fill in the blank.
1: Right.
3: But here is, there's a benefit, though, to having your name made fun of. Because you're going to get made of fun of for something.
2: Yeah.
3: So at least with your name, it's like, okay, I know what my name is. I can accept this. It's different if they start calling you Five Head, right? If they start making fun of some physical attribute because you're like.
2: What's Five Head?
3: I mean, like Beyonce, right? Like most people have forehead, but hers so big.
2: Yeah.
3: Or all Seattle's right, mayor, bad. Right? Like that woman, you can like her or not like her, but goddamn, I can't not look at her forehead. Peyton Manning, right? He's got a five head. So the thing is, you can say Gayton Peyton. It doesn't matter. That's his name. But five head, like, that sucks. Because now everyone's latching on to something that you really have no control.
1: You know they got another nephew that's playing quarterback?
2: Oh, it's Peyton's son. I watched him last night.
1: Marshall.
2: I watched him last night. It was on ESPN2.
1: Okay. Is he any good?
2: He's good, man.
1: How many Manning people are playing quarterback we're going to watch in our lifetime?
3: Do they have a penis? They're probably going to play quarterback.
2: They'll play some other. Remember, the one brother was a wide receiver. But I'll tell you what. Manning, that team in Tennessee is good. The running back's a 4-star. He's going to Tennessee next year.
1: 4-star?
2: 4-star, yeah.
1: Okay. Mm-hmm. Here you go, Ted. Up where your relatives live, we go to Massachusetts.
2: All right, yeah.
1: This is a big deal, actually. One of the largest blue marlin ever caught in the Atlantic Ocean was just landed by Captain Damon Sacco. Aboard the Castafari while fishing in Atlantis Canyon after leaving Falmouth Harbor in Massachusetts.
2: Oh, nice. I've been to Falmouth.
1: Not only is this one of the biggest blue marlin ever caught in the Atlantic Ocean, it is also believed to be the largest ever caught on the East Coast and just 142 pounds off the all-tackle fishing world record for Atlantic blue marlin, a record held by a guy named Paulo, who caught a 1,400 fish, a pound fish, off of Brazil in 1992.
3: Now, what do you get for this?
1: This was not a tournament record, but it is now a state record and apparently United States record.
3: So you get your name in the history books, but there's no like monetary reward.
1: Yeah, but catching that
3: reward.
1: Size fish, good news.
3: Sure.
1: The previous Massachusetts state fishing record for a blue marlin was 873 pounds. Okay. To give you an idea, this fish weighed 1,260 pounds.
3: Damn.
1: Once certified, this fish will absolutely demolish that record.
2: Oh. I'm sure we'll throw a picture of it
1: now. Yeah. The Grander Blue Marlin tipped the scales at 1,260 pounds when it was weighed in at Falmouth. For those keeping track at home, that is 387 pounds heavier than any state record for Blue Marlin.
3: AKA one, your mom.
1: Someone from on the water was at the marina to check out this once-in-a-lifetime fish. They are calling it the largest blue marlin ever landed and weighed on the east coast of America. At 1,260 pounds, this fish will now become the second heaviest state fishing record in Massachusetts. 102.42 pounds off the fishing world record. Only a 1,324-pound Mako shark weighed more. It surpassed the state's record for bluefin tuna, which sits at 1,228 pounds and has stood strong since 1984.
2: I don't know what's going on the Eastern Seaboard, but I think somebody just landed the biggest white marlin in Ocean City during that tournament.
1: Well, that's a $1 million tournament.
2: Right, that one, right, you're winning.
3: That one, you're getting paid.
2: These guys were just fishing and caught it.
3: Yeah.
2: Do you eat marlin?
1: I think you do not. I think you mount that bad boy.
3: I'm mounting that one for sure, yeah, man.
1: The only person I knew who ever caught a marlin had it in his living room above his fireplace.
3: Yeah, of course.
1: And the thing was massive. You know, it was just one of those deals.
3: Do people mount big fish anywhere other than over the fireplace? Like, if I catch a big fish and I don't have a fireplace, now where do I mount it?
2: You could put it in a different room.
3: You could. I just feel like it's always, always above the fireplace.
1: Well, if you go down to Florida, there'll be a lot of people who have, believe it or not, blue sharks mounted.
3: Sure.
1: Barracuda mounted. Those type of game fish, depending on the size of them.
3: Yeah.
1: So, you know, it's not unusual to go to someone's house.
3: I guess no fireplace.
1: West Virginia, you have a deer head. There you have
3: fish.
1: You know, various types of dolphin. And when I mean dolphin, I mean the fish, not the mammal.
3: Right, not the mammal.
2: Dude, go up to Monroe. There's a famous bar up there called the Keg and Q.
3: All right.
2: And that guy likes to hunt, like all over the place. And he's got all these taxidermied animals, like kind of surrounding the top of the bar. It's awesome.
1: Is it like African style or just anywhere?
2: No, I think it's mostly like North American. So there was one I thought was African, but it was from like somewhere way in Canada.
3: Mm-hmm. Okay.
2: But it's just wild. You're just like, holy cow.
1: Yeah. I have seen in Canada a fully taxidermed grizzly bear.
3: How big is it when you, I mean, you know.
1: Well, this one was done on its haunches. So it was up with its arms up.
2: Yeah.
1: It's easily
3: freeze.
1: It's easily 8 to 9 feet tall.
3: God.
1: Easily. I mean, when it's on its back legs. And it's one of the craziest things I've ever seen because you get to pet the fur, you get to look at this thing, and you realize just how massive the paws are because the paws are up.
3: Are the claws still on it?
1: Yeah. Yeah. Man. But I mean, if you end up killing one of those things for whatever reason, or, you know, I mean, like, that's, if you were hunting for it, that's a pretty big day.
3: Yes. I would think that it is.
1: Yeah. So our question on the So-So Positive Friday, when were you surprised with good news? 206-803-ROCK.
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5: Steve Migs, Danny V, you know how they have come up with these silly alternate names for animals? 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
5: Do you know the one for our friend Jimothy and the other raccoons?
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5: There's one I learned recently that I really like. For penguin, business goose. 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
5: No, Steve. It's not that. It's rave turkey.
2: Oh, here comes the rave turkey.
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6: Funny, that's what they called Steve in college.
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1: Ted versus the FCC coming up at 4:35 right after emails on our question, the Social Positive Friday. When were you surprised with good news? Positive. This ends out being good in the end.
2: In the end.
1: Although the situation at the beginning is a little bit sketch. But Alaskan woman says a bit of jiu-jitsu knowledge may have tipped the odds when an 800-pound Kodiak brown bear came at her near a salmon stream. She was walking her dog near Bell's Flats. Caitlin Lane says she first tried the usual bear safety tactics. What are the bear safety tactics, Ted?
3: Wait, if it's black, fight back, or right?
1: It's Kodiak, so it's got to be brown.
2: Brown,
3: oh,
2: lay down?
1: Lay down. She tried noise and standing her ground, but bolted up a steep hill when the sow kept charging. She credits her dog Vesper.
3: Sal,
1: with distracting the bear and her cubs just long enough to give her time to position herself.
2: She credits the dog with... Your dog was barking and the bear was just... I don't think your dog was like, hey, you get ready for this, I'll distract the bear. I think the dog was doing what dogs do.
1: Well, as the bear grabbed her right leg, Lane flipped onto her back and used one leg to block and the other to kick the bear in the face. A move she linked to past jiu-jitsu training. Use one leg to kind of block and you kick with the other leg. I don't know if that was made... I don't know if that was what made that happen or if that was entirely instinctual. But if a person wanted to attribute to some type of training, then I suppose that would be it.
2: Yes.
1: She escaped with bruises and minor scratches, called 911, and now plans to resume her walks with bear bells for both herself and Vesper. So you're trying to tell me these bells will work?
2: Apparently.
1: I would have bear mace.
2: That would be my thing, yes.
3: Yeah. I mean, I think sometimes with bears, it's just a matter of, like...
2: Surprising them.
3: Correct.
1: But when we did hike in Alaska, there were a lot of people with bells on them.
2: Yeah. I guess most people's explanation is like, look, they don't want anything to do with you. And most of the time that a bear attacks, obviously, if you're around its cubs, but although you surprised it.
1: Yeah.
2: It's doing something. I always imagine it taking a dump. What else are they doing? Like, you step on a stick, you snap it, they turn around, and it's go time. But I like that her jiu-jitsu training. That's a big-ass bear, man.
1: Yeah. It's 800 pounds.
2: But the fact that she even had the presence of mind to explain what she did tells me it's not instinctual. It's definitely the jiu-jitsu training. If I survived that and they said, what did you do? Like, I don't know.
3: I'd say my buddy Phil the Cougar, right? I mean, he uses jiu-jitsu when he got attacked by a cougar.
2: And it worked, right?
1: Did he end up okay?
3: Yeah. He's
1: I mean,
3: fine.
1: No scratches.
2: What did he
1: no
2: say his move was, though? It's one thing to say, hey, man, I know jiu-jitsu. Like, right. But what is the move you do in the case of a cougar jumping on you?
3: I think the main thing was the cougar, like, attacked him from behind.
2: Okay.
3: So he, like, reversed him and kind of got on top or something and kind of just...
1: like. Did he try to choke the thing out?
3: No. I don't think he got the cougar's back. I'd have to call him. But basically, I think he just, like, reversed him and then kind of cut the cougar on his back. It's, you know, he wasn't behind him, but he had him, like, down.
2: Right.
3: And the cougar kind of was like, oh, my gosh.
2: What is this?
3: I can't remember if he actually... I don't know if he put any strikes to him or, like, kind of just... But then, yeah, he got off him, and then the cougar ran off.
2: I like that you say the cougar said, oh, my gosh.
3: Well, I think for the cougar, it was shocking.
2: yeah, probably.
1: Never thought he'd have those moves.
3: Right, and it's funny because my buddy Phil, who got it, I mean, he's famous in certain jiu-jitsu communities for it and around here.
2: Yeah.
3: But he's massive, and, like, he loves cougars. Thinks there should be more of them. He was like, it was so random and this and that.
1: Where was he hiking when this happened? You don't?
3: I can't remember. I want to say he was on a mountain bike or something. Like, basically, the way he tells it is the cougar clearly mistook him for something else.
2: Yeah.
3: And just was like, oh, I got him. And then when he, you know, did a little
1: jiu-jitsu. When he did his thing.
3: And reversed him, I think the cougar was just shocked. It was like, oh, man.
2: That's one of those kung fu monkeys.
3: You're right. It's basically.
2: But I didn't know.
1: No scratches or nothing. I'm sure that cougar had to do a little bit of damage.
3: Probably. I mean, he was fine. I think he had some scratches on him. Phil was a tough dude. I mean, very nice guy. You guys met him. He was one of my boxing coaches. But, like, he had already been in the Army. He did jiu-jitsu for years. He was a bike messenger. Like, he was just kind of one of those guys. He's my friend that went and hiked, Denali.
2: Oh, damn. Okay.
1: He did that?
3: Up in Alaska.
1: Jesus.
3: Yeah. And at one point, he sent a bunch of us a text and was like, look, I'm not going to have cell phone service. There's a lot of bears out here. Like, I love everybody.
1: Wish me luck.
3: Right. Like, I'll text you as soon as I get back.
2: How long is that gap? Because once you send a text like that.
3: It was, I want to say, somewhere between 10 and 12 days.
2: I mean, are you thinking about anything else? That's the text you get. And it's like, anyone know how long you're supposed to be there? Like, nope, can't reach them.
1: And the thing about the mountain is half the time you can't see it.
2: Yeah.
1: So if you're on it, it's just, you're in a cloud.
3: And the stuff he had to do with, like, putting bear bags in trees and so far away from, I mean, he loved it. But he's like a survivalist.
2: Sounds awesome.
3: He's like a survivalist too, right?
2: Yeah.
3: Like, he tried to get on that show alone and just missed it.
2: Oh, really?
3: Yeah. Man. So, like, he loves that ass.
2: Damn.
1: Our positive Friday question, when were you surprised with good news? 206-803-ROCK.
2: Hello, Robbie. Welcome to the men's room.
4: Positive Friday.
2: Oh, yeah. Positive Friday.
4: All right, I'll make it quick and short. Like youth real, I used to work in the restaurant industry. Love cooking. It was great and everything, but eventually it wears out, and it sucks. And you find some place where your passion for it goes to die. So eventually, you know, I got into, you know, some other jobs, and it felt like prison. It felt like hell. But the good news was, is eventually after even trying to apply for like a plumber and dealing with people's

0: texts and whatnot, I got another job. It was great. Like I told Mike, I left work one day, and my boss is, oh, it's going to be a great week, this, that, and that. And I left, had the interview, and I see a random number calling. I'm like, oh, it's probably a bill collector. You know, there's another vampire. I was like, oh, no. I answered this, you know, for S and giggles, and it was my new job I have now, and it's amazing. Love it.
1: And what do you do now?
0: Couldn't get there. I worked at an oil refinery. You guys, I've called you guys before, years ago. I said I worked at U.S. Oil, and you guys call me the Tin Man, I think.
1: Oh, that makes sense. And it sounds like us.
2: Yeah.
1: What do you do at the oil refinery? Like, what is it about the job that you love?
0: The people, man. I mean, it's more of how would I put it? It's like when you guys work with Ted, and Ted has that infectious little giggle, you know? We're all there just like you, and just joking around, laughing, just shooting the ass and whatnot, and, you know, great camaraderie and everything, and just working outside instead of being trapped in a kitchen over a hot stove all day, you know?
1: Yeah, I know, bro.
3: Do you enjoy cooking for yourself now?
0: Now I do. Like, now I can come home from work. I work 12-hour shifts, but I can come home now, and I'll go and get, you know, tomatoes and jalapenos and whatnot, and come home and make fresh, you know, pico de gallo or, you know, zucchini and whatnot, and I love it.
1: Okay.
0: I actually have the passion back for it.
1: It's different when you cook for yourself, though, and you realize, you know, like, when you're cooking at a restaurant, it's a high-stress job. At least the conditions suck. The temperature is Death Valley, right? But you're in long pants and a long coat. People know what they know or don't know what they know. It's a long shift. It is what it is. But when you kind of get out of it, it is nice when you come home and someone says, we have nothing to eat. And you open the cabinet and you're like, there's an S ton of food in here. And you know you can hook up a meal in 10 or 15 minutes.
3: I think that's a great skill. I wish I would have worked in a kitchen for a couple of years.
1: I think everyone should.
3: Just basic knowledge.
0: I'm looking at corkscrew. I'm looking at all this pasta. I have a manicotti. I have angel hair. I have spaghetti. I got bow tie. I got, you know, mini elbows. Large elbows and whatnot.
1: Yeah, I mean,
0: that's all stored.
1: And you know what it's for.
2: It's a lot of pasta tin, man.
1: I think everyone should work in a restaurant just for like 2 years. And honestly, one, so you're not such an a-hole when you go to a restaurant. You kind of just get what goes on for real. But also, like, look, the skill you're going to get from it, you'll take with you forever.
3: Right.
1: That's all. I did not enjoy cooking, but I'm very, very, very glad that I did it. Because now, as an adult, whether it's my kids asking me something or just hook the wife up with a meal, you can do it, and it kind of doesn't matter what we have at home. Like, I can make, just give me 5 minutes to think about it. I'll figure out something.
3: But it's kind of cool to say some of the people you made food for. Like, even if it was a good or bad experience, you like them or not.
1: Barbara Streisand, I did not like. Very high maintenance. I'll leave it at that, but she can have herself. Gene Hackman was freaking awesome. Like, super nice guy. And in fact, I don't think he was married. So he died, and then they found his wife, right? He was with that woman when he came to the restaurant, but I don't think they were married yet. But the way he rolled, because we thought it was him, it was like a semi-open kitchen. But where he sat, it's kind of far away. And we're like, that dude looks like Gene Hackman. But at the same time, we're like, but we know damn well it's not Gene Hackman. Well, it was Gene Hackman. And that's when we found out his middle name was Alan, because he walked in and just handed his credit card to the waiter because he's got the cash. So, like, look, we're going to eat what we eat. I don't know. When we're done, just ring it up. They're like, cool. But the waiter came in. And he just shows us the credit card. It was just a Visa. Don't get excited. But we're all like, his middle name is Alan. It doesn't mean anything. But for some reason, we felt it was cool to find that out. Made food for Brad Pitt. That was.
3: What'd you make for him?
1: He just wanted a sandwich because the place we were at, that is what we made. But it was a huge lunchtime spot in a part of Baltimore called Mount Vernon. The reason he was there, I think. It wasn't 12 Monkeys. It was like some period piece. Like this, you know, Victorian England kind of whatever they were doing, that specific three-block area of Baltimore is used a lot for that, just because the architecture and all this kind of thing. And he wasn't as big as he is now, but we are getting slammed. He's in there with, I mean, like 30 people are all standing around waiting on the food. We're doing what we can, and my man rolled up and just asked how long it would take for a sandwich to get done. And I just said, what did you order? He said what he ordered. I looked down the ticket line. I was like, man, it's going to take what it takes, but we'll get it to you as quick as we can. There's a lot of tickets before you. And he did the, do you know who I am? And my exact line to him was, I do. And in spite of that, I'm still going to do it in the order with which it came. It doesn't matter, man. You know what I mean? Like, I don't get any benefit from you being Brad Pitt. And after that, he was fine after that. You know, grabbed a sandwich, left with a couple other people. But I'm trying to think who else we've had.
3: Nobody at Commander's Palace.
1: That's where Barbara Streisand was.
3: Okay.
1: And I, again, she can suck any part of me she wants to. But that said, Commander's Palace, I don't know who we did or did not cook for, because that place is, it's high dollar, but it's historic in New Orleans as far as good food goes. They just brought up Barbara Streisand because they had had experiences with her before. So they're kind of giving us a warning in the kitchen, like, hey, Babs is here. We're like, oh, it's cool. And they're like, it's not. We're just letting you know, like, things might get sent back. There might be issues. She's just that person. And it proved to be true. And wow. I'm like, I will be goddamn. You got too much money and too big of a career to act that way. That's just my personal opinion, you know. And you've earned what you got. That's fine. But why you got to be a D? Just sucks.
3: When Gene Hackman passed away, did you kind of care?
1: Yeah, it sounds stupid. I never spoke to him.
3: I know, but you knew
1: it's
3: both.
1: Just that he was physically in my restaurant.
3: But you made him food.
1: And I made the man.
3: Like,
1: food.
3: If I made food to Gene Hackman, I'd be like, guys, I got one for you. I made food for Gene Hackman. I made Gene Hackman's dinner.
1: I don't remember what he ordered, but we were at a seafood-specific restaurant, so he got some kind of seafood. And his middle name's Alan. That's pretty much what I took out of it. But yeah, it does hit you different.
3: Our question on the sponsor Friday, when were you surprised with good news? 206-803-ROCK, here's some good news.
2: I've heard you tell that story about Commander's Palace for years.
1: Barbara Streisand?
2: Yeah.
1: Yeah.
2: I never looked up the menu. I mean, it looks delicious.
1: Dude, it is. I'm telling you. It is one of the top-notch restaurants, yeah.
2: I think I would get the Wild White Shrimp Romelade.
1: Romelade.
3: What does that know?
1: I mean, it's...
2: You've had that sauce.
1: You've had it.
2: If you go to like a New Orleans-style restaurant, like they'll generally...
1: You have it.
2: If you get like a broccoli ball or boudin, like that's the dipping sauce.
1: Okay.
2: Mm-hmm. And it shows... But I mean, they got all kinds of stuff.
1: Dude, look, it's a fantastic restaurant.
2: Turtle soup with sherry.
1: But with that... You know, when you work at a high-dollar place, and anyone who's listening that works at a high-dollar place or has worked at a high-dollar place, I can't say the stress is more, but it's, I don't know, you're definitely under more of the microscope, and it feels that way all the time. So, like, most of the restaurants I worked at, especially with the kitchen staff, dude, it's, you're just cutting up, saying whatever it is you're going to say. It doesn't matter. At Commander's Palace, it wasn't like that, man. It is, I don't know, everything's yes chef, no chef, and that's fine, but there was no fun. You know what I mean? So one of the things about working in the kitchen, and Ted, you did it for the hot second at the casino, right?
2: Yeah.
1: It can be fun, and you're working with a group of guys who know exactly what they need to do in the moment. That's one of the things I love. Ticket machine blows up. You know you're busy, but you don't really have to communicate much, and when you do, you just yell. And a person who needs to hear you understands what it is that you've said. From the outside looking in, it seems like a lot of angry people, and they're not. You're just doing your job. You want to do it.
2: Right.
1: Commander's Palace, I mean, it was, you could do an autopsy in there. You know, it's like you're getting this big-ass rush, and it's just deathly silent. And everyone just
2: really?
1: And I hated that.
2: That is kind of weird.
1: I've never worked at a place busier than that. We would do 850 tickets for lunch. 850 tickets. Tickets. So that's 850 table, and you're open for like 3 hours.
3: Four people could be on a ticket.
1: Yeah, right, exactly. So you can do, so maybe no one's solo, but I mean... It might be an 8-top. That still counts as one ticket. It could be 4 people. It's one ticket. But we would average 850. So there's a lot of stress. Everything's kind of done from scratch on the fly at places like that. Look, put it this way. If you can go, go. The food is dynamite. Just know everyone in the kitchen is effing miserable. They really are, man. I did not enjoy working there. But it worked out very well on my resume. So when I moved back to Baltimore, once I said, well, because they were like, you're in New Orleans. That's already good. I said, yeah, and I finished my time at Commander's Palace. Before you could finish, like, you're hired. Like, oh, okay. And I will say, everywhere else I worked was easier. Than working there, man. I mean, without a doubt. And everyone there wants to be a chef. I don't care if it's the guy washing dishes. Like, his goal is to be a chef. My goal is to have a job. I just had enough pedigree where I could work there. But I'm like, this is not what I want to do. Therefore, this is not the place for me. But if it is what you want to do, if you can get a gig there, do it, man.
3: Okay.
2: Well, it's funny because sometimes, like nowadays, like with real estate being so expensive, there's a lot of really good chefs that are just opening either like food carts or food trucks or like specialty places. Like we do a burger or we do this sandwich.
1: Absolutely.
2: But it's funny because like, I mean, I just know enough because I love Bourdain, you know, working with you, hearing the stories. But like people are always like, how is this so good? And it's like, what you don't know is that guy trained in France. He did fine dining.
1: Right. I mean, that's why. But you're right. It just costs real estate. You're like, gosh, you should open a brick and mortar. 99% of the people that say that to are like, yeah, we know. Are you going to finance it? We're not trying to be
3: partners.
1: Yeah.
3: We head to Michigan for some good news. A man from South Lyon won more than $1 million playing a fast cash game that the guy actually did not want to play. He's 68 years old, who chose to remain anonymous. He played the Detroit Lions fast cash game.
1: Okay.
3: A game he says he's never had any luck playing ever before. Man told the Michigan Lottery that he usually tells the cashier to give him any of his fast cash games, but not specifically the Detroit Lions game. Now, the man forgot to tell the cashier not to play that specific game, and that is the ticket that he was given. Next morning, when I looked over the ticket and saw I'd won the jackpot, I stopped my wife as she was walking by, handed her the ticket, and said, "You're not going to believe this." Once she saw what I won, she started crying. And he said it was an exciting and emotional day for us. The winner bought his ticket at the Speedway gas station on Pontiac Trail. The lucky winner plans on taking care of his family with his winnings.
1: Sure.
3: Fast cash tickets range in price from $2 per play up to $30. According to the Michigan Lottery, every fast cash ticket gives players a chance to win all or part of the ever-progressive jackpot.
1: How much have you won? What's the biggest win you've had on your scratch-offs?
3: Let's see. What did I win yesterday? I think I won $200.
1: $200.
3: Oh.
1: All right, okay. Not bad. There's something.
3: Yeah, I won $200. It's a $5 bill.
1: Is that your best?
3: That's as much as I'm going to win.
1: Yeah.
3: You know, if I win $200, I'm like, I just won $200. I'm good.
1: Yeah, my wife just won $40 over the weekend. She spent $40 on the ticket, won $40. I said we broke even. She goes, right, but this is an exciting break.
3: The highest you can win play is 30. So she's playing scratch off?
1: She was doing scratch off.
3: Yeah.
1: This was 30. Not one ticket. It's either three or four.
3: Okay,
1: tickets.
3: Okay, gotcha.
1: She won $40 yes. total.
3: All right, okay.
1: But I'm like, all right, so we didn't lose
3: so
1: any
3: money.
1: So
3: she spent $40, she won $40.
1: And she won $40, but right, she was right. Super happy. And I'm like, right, it's the adrenaline hit, man.
2: When I worked at Town Hall, we had a woman that would come in once, maybe twice a week. And she had, quote unquote, a system for playing like the lottery.
1: Okay.
2: I can't tell you how many times we cashed out hundreds of dollars for that woman.
1: Really?
2: And I don't know what, yeah.
1: Did she say what her system was?
2: No, and don't get me wrong, she played a lot, so there was losses, but I just remember, and I would always ask the guys, like, what is she doing? They're like, I don't know, she just, something with the numbers and this and that, and the most outgoing, like, nicest woman you'd ever meet, right? That was just her thing.
3: Have you ever met a legitimate lottery winner?
2: Yeah.
1: No.
3: What are they, how much?
2: We all have. He used to come to a lot of events and stuff. I don't know how much he won. But, I mean, going way back in the day, remember we were up at, was that a Mary's place? Somebody had stolen.
1: Over by Elko or something.
3: Oh,
1: that was the
3: place up on Capitol Hill.
2: Yeah, somebody had stolen all this stuff from like a charity for kids.
1: Yeah, diapers and formula and all that. Yeah.
3: It was like a place that gave that to moms who needed it.
2: Right. And like, I know he was buddies with BJ, but yeah, he just walked up and handed me like a wad of cash. And I found out, like, that was his thing. And he still worked and had other stuff, yeah. But I don't know how much he won, but I just know, like, that's why he was so generous with that kind of stuff.
1: Damn. Then he won a lot.
3: Okay. Yeah, yeah, my dad, he had a buddy that did the same thing. He won, like, over $1 million in the Florida jackpot.
1: Mm-hmm.
3: So guess what he did? His wife, I guess, was originally from somewhere near, on the Strait somewhere of Juan de Fuca.
2: All right.
3: Like Port Orchard or somewhere up in there.
2: Yeah.
3: Okay. So she wanted to buy a farm.
1: Okay.
3: So they bought a farm up there. All right. Now keep in mind, this guy, Ricky, had been living his entire life in Florida.
1: And he went to.
3: He was not. He didn't really. They went there in the summer. They looked at the property. They brought.
1: Oh, she duped him. All right.
3: They bought this farm, this property. All right. They lived there for 2 years. And I think Rick said, if we don't move from this living hellhole, I'm divorcing you and I'm moving on my own.
1: Right.
3: So you make the call. Either it's this place or me. And I guess his wife reluctantly said, and they moved back because they were renting their place in Florida.
1: Yeah.
3: They just basically moved back in to their old home.
1: Yeah.
2: That's a different, yeah, that's a harsh reality if you grew up in Florida all the time.
3: Yeah. Yeah. I'm pretty sure he lost money on the sale of that farm as well. Ted versus the FCC coming up at 4:35, and we'll get your emails on the way next from the men's room at KISW.com.
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1: Ted versus the FCC is on the way, but first time for a few emails to the men's room at KISW.com. You've got mail. You've got mail. Couple here on our question positive Friday. When were you surprised with some good news? Guys, my biggest good news surprise was finding out my wife was pregnant with our first kid back in May of 1996. Y'all remember those blizzards we had in the D.C. metro area?
2: 96.
1: I believe I do. I believe that's when I wrecked my car. I got T-boned into someone who pulled out in front of me.
2: Yeah.
1: Because I was driving on Ritchie Highway, and they piled the snow up so high in the middle of the median that you couldn't see the other side of the road. So, but there were areas where you could do a U-turn or you could turn into a road, but they didn't have a stoplight or a stop sign or anything. So cars would pull in there, but they couldn't exactly see down the road. So this guy guns it, man. I'm going 50 miles an hour. The road is clear.
2: Yeah.
1: And I T-boned this guy. Thank God I hit his wheel well.
2: Yes.
1: Because he had a lifted truck. And I had a Nissan Sentra. And when you looked at the crash, even the ambulance driver said, man, you got lucky you folded in his wheel.
2: Yes.
1: Because if you would have hit him in the middle of that truck, you would have probably been decapitated.
2: Oh, no doubt.
1: You know, like the top of the car would have been completely sheared off.
2: Yeah.
1: That was a bad one. And that's where I had both my children there. Now, the first time around, it was a surprise. We were not trying to conceive children.
2: Yeah, you don't have to try.
1: No, but was I excited? I think I was freaked the F out.
2: Yeah, that was my position. Like, I get what's going on. I understand the miracle of life. Still, I'm panicking. Yeah.
1: If you are trying and trying and trying and trying,
2: that's a different thing.
1: Then it's good news.
2: Sure.
1: But when it just happens, you're like,
2: this is news.
1: Oh, S. And then, like, I swear to God, what is it, 3 months after the birth of your child, because my kids are 16 months apart, that you can start fornicating again.
2: Mm-hmm.
1: It had to be the first time we fornicated. And she got pregnant again.
2: Yeah, my kids are 18 months apart. I completely understand.
1: I know exactly what I did that day. I screamed, and then I went out and put on my running shoes. Now, typically, I had a 5-mile loop. I ignored that. I basically ran for 10 miles. I ran for almost like 2 hours, just nonstop, because my head was in such a messed up place. I was like, I cannot believe this is happening.
2: Uh-huh.
1: And I have a daughter at the time who's in the hospital.
2: Right.
1: So I'm just like, Jesus, man, this is not good.
3: I mean, 18 months apart, right? My sisters, right? We used to say Irish twins, but I'm with you. I had a cousin and I met her infant baby. And then she was like, we're pregnant again. And I literally looked at her and I said, I'm older than her. And I said, I didn't even know that was possible.
1: Yeah.
3: And basically what Miles was saying, whatever that
1: window, women are so fertile.
3: Whatever that window is, like, I mean, the baby was still like, you had to hold it. It was puking up milk. It's like, how are you pregnant?
1: I know. Guys, I was surprised to hear my wife is not going to divorce me after I was such a big dummy. She's my best friend and the light of my life. I don't know how I got so lucky. Can't wait for the next chapter. Also, I'm not letting anyone know if I find buried treasure. Or dinosaur bones.
2: Yeah, it might be your best bet. Say nothing.
3: I mean, that's always been my plan if I hit the lottery.
2: Oh, I wouldn't tell anyone. Some states make you announce who you are. The states that don't, I can't believe that people do.
1: Do you have a number where you would walk away from everything?
3: Oh, yeah.
1: Okay.
3: I mean, I don't
1: know. What do you think you need to basically just, you know, live the rest of your life, do whatever you want?
3: I mean, I didn't really think about it that way. I just more thinking about it was a couple mil, but like, all right, I can.
1: You could do stuff.
3: I would still do stuff. I would still.
1: Right. I mean, would you still work?
3: Here?
1: Anywhere.
3: No. No. I would still. I mean, I've clearly thought about it. I would still create content on my own.
1: Sure.
3: And do things and travel and be one of those people.
1: Right.
3: But no, I wouldn't.
1: You wouldn't do a 9-to-5er.
3: Correct.
1: No. Yeah.
3: I just wouldn't work for a corporation.
2: It's like, I would not have a boss. That is very.
3: That's kind of what
2: that's
3: it is.
2: That's all it is.
1: Yeah.
2: Right.
1: Like, I've always wondered, just like, what is that number?
2: I think you'll know it when you hit it.
1: I'm not going to hit
2: and
1: it.
2: And the older you get, the less you need. You know, you win it in your 30s, you need a certain amount because you got presumably longer life to live. As I get older, I'm like, I need less and less money.
3: Now, if I won like a giant one, like people would say, like you wouldn't know, but like there'd be signs.
2: There'd be sounds like when I walk in there and just drop F-bombs the whole time we're doing the show.
3: Correct.
2: And
3: that's
2: just tell the boss, like, guys, don't worry about it. I'm going to
1: pay the fine.
2: Right. I'll pay the fine. Don't worry about it. This could be an awesome effing show.
1: Where would you live?
3: A couple places.
1: Okay. Where?
2: Exactly.
1: I mean, do you know? Have you thought about that?
3: I would clearly still have a place here.
2: Yeah. Right?
3: But I wouldn't mind, you know, having maybe something down a little warmer in Texas or Florida or something like that.
1: A little crash pad for the winter.
3: Yeah.
2: Yeah. No question about it, man.
1: I get it.
3: That or even just stuff like, I don't know, like, hey, you like, I'm going to go watch the Florida Gators play this weekend.
2: But I'm physically going to go.
3: Yeah.
2: That's the thing. My kid asked me. I'm like, we just buy a season tickets to the Ravens. We would just fly there on Sunday, and then I'd fly to places you don't need to know about.
1: I would. I think I would keep a place here, and then everywhere else. If I had that kind of money, it's not that I would buy another place. I would Airbnb for like 3 to 4 months. So, like, if you liked Ireland, instead of having two places, I would have a place here, and then like, okay, I'm going to spend 4 months, investigating Ireland. And I'm going to stay in a place. I'm going to see everything I want to see. And then the next time around, I come home and I'm like, okay, where do I want to go now? Because I got a buddy, Billy. He just moved to Thailand. All right.
3: For the beaches.
1: For the beaches.
2: Of course. Why else would you go?
1: He has a woman that comes in and takes care of his stuff every 2 weeks. And I think it's like $50.
3: Yeah.
1: She does all his laundry. She cleans the entire place.
2: That is normal everywhere except here.
1: Okay.
2: I mean, if you go anywhere else, your money's going to go a lot.
1: He rents a home with a giant pool. Kind of like it looks like a jungle to me, but it is $600 a month.
3: Yeah.
1: So if I could just go for like 4 months, rent a place for however long, go see stuff, then have a crash pad, that would be awesome.
2: I would not rent.
1: If I hit the lottery,
2: I'm not giving anyone my money. I'm buying. Period.
1: You're gonna buy a place.
2: Places.
1: Yeah.
2: Where I want to be. Mm-hmm. I'm not renting it to anyone when I'm not there. Like, no. Listen. Like I said, if I won. You will not see me. You will not hear from me. But I'm not going to bug anybody. Just like, look.
1: Exactly.
2: I got a couple different places and a couple of different spots. Can I rent it? No. What I would let you do, like, here's the key. You can hang out there for a bit. But, like, it would have to be someone I know. Like, I never Airbnb my house or anything like that.
1: No.
2: I don't want strangers in my place.
3: No. Yeah, I mean, I hate to say this, but hell, so much of my family's still back in Maryland or on the East Coast. Like, I might just buy a condo for the summer in Ocean City and be like, hey, you can borrow it or be there the second
1: week. No, you can rent it out.
3: Second week of July, I'll be there. But I would thrill. If I bought a condo, it would just be too, like, that's just my little fun place.
2: Yeah.
3: Anybody can get, like, if I know you and I trust you.
2: I know you. Yeah.
1: Yep. Guys, our company has a profit sharing program, and my boss called me into the office to tell me they gave me more than they usually would for a newer employee. They gave me an $8,000 bonus.
2: Damn.
3: Nice.
1: Okay. Awesome. But Joel, as you were talking about Paul Allen this afternoon, since he is deceased, I believe that I cannot be sued for breaking the NDA I signed years ago.
2: You'll find out.
1: To do some work on his estate. I don't think I have anything worth suing for anyway. He had museum pieces on display that were not under glass. I could have walked up and touched a Etruscan head? Etruscan?
2: Yeah, Etruscan.
1: Etruscan.
3: What's Etruscan?
2: I don't know, but he spelled it, so I'm just guessing that's how
3: he
2: said it.
3: The way you said it, though, I thought you knew.
2: I wanted to sound confident, hoping you guys would not ask what it is.
1: Or,
2: so what is it? I don't know, but I'm sure that's how you pronounce
1: Etruscan.
2: It.
1: Etruscan. Or an alabaster carved bathtub.
2: Damn.
1: What is that?
2: Damn. I mean, it's just alabaster, right? Like that mineral or whatever it is.
1: Okay.
2: Like pure, kind of looks like mother of pearl, but it's not.
1: All right. Next week, it was rotated out for a fresh batch of artwork.
2: Okay.
1: Cholula glass art everywhere. Stuff you would only see in art magazines. If I invented something, he would own the patents. If I had kids, I had to name them Paul or Paula. Name withheld.
3: Oh, I think it might be one of those shrunken heads.
2: Oh, really?
3: Yeah.
1: I mean, like Ripley's Believe It or Not crap?
3: Yeah.
2: Yeah, he was that kind of dude, though. Wouldn't surprise. I mean, look, if I had that money and somebody said, hey, I got a shrunken head, I'd be like, you know what? Throw it in the basket. It's in the cart, brother. Why? Because, like, who else has a shrunken head?
3: Mm-hmm. Yeah.
2: A shrunken. And look, I don't care who you are. You break that thing out, then a conversation. Like, it's a conversation piece. Because they're going to say, is that a real head? You'd be like, yeah, it's just teeny tiny.
3: I'm thinking, you come over to my place and be like, you want to see something. People are like, what do you got in there? I'm like, come here and look at it. They're like, what is that? I'm like, it's a leprechaun. I got one.
2: I got a leprechaun.
3: Yeah. I fossilized him.
2: Mummified. Mummified.
3: Yeah. But, like, he's in glass. You could still see him.
2: Is he alive?
3: No. He's passed away long on.
2: See, if I'm rich, I want a living leprechaun.
3: Well, I bet you could hire a little person to just be your leprechaun.
2: I don't want a little person. I want a leprechaun. Very different. Like, I want an actual, that's how rich I am. I have a unicorn and a leprechaun. They're like, these things don't exist. I'm like, because you're too poor to know that.
3: I was worried I was going to run into a banshee or a leprechaun when I was walking home in Killarney. And it's like, you know, you see the movies where it's like misty and really dark, and there's not a goddamn soul or a car on the street.
2: That's why it looks like that.
3: Yeah. I mean, I got a little scared. I'm not going to lie.
2: Well, what's bad about a leprechaun?
3: Well, in the movie Leprechaun, they're not friendly.
2: Okay. You're right. The movie named after them, yes. Not also, a very positive thing.
3: If I ran into a leprechaun walking back, like, who would believe me?
2: That's why I think if I were a leprechaun, like, I'd hang out with them and be like, here's the thing, man. No one's going to believe you. And you know I'm not going to take a picture. So we can hang out for a month. You know, I mean, we can go on a bender. We can go to the beach, man, you know, watch the Super Bowl together, all this stuff. I don't care. No one's going to believe you.
3: It would be kind of gangster if he's like, you want to hit the pub? Like, you can get us in? He's like, yeah, I got all the keys. Yeah. And he's like, just no photos.
1: Would you give me your Lucky Charms?
3: Yeah. I'm just thinking the next day.
2: I think he'd be offended.
3: As I was crashing, Kyle was crashing our room. Just imagine him the next day. Where have you been? I'm like, where's the leprechaun?
2: All right, then.
1: Guys, back in 2018, I won $50,000 on Powerball.
2: Nice!
1: Matched all the numbers except the 25. I had 52.
3: Ooh.
1: Missed winning $317 million.
2: Oh.
1: By that number alone.
2: 300. See, for that, yeah. I'm going to come in there and drop F-bombs.
3: That is insane. That's a lot of money.
2: I like when people go, well, if it won 317, if you just take the cash, you're only going to walk with like 240. I'm like, it's $240 million more than I had before. I'm okay with that.
3: I know. We were talking about that last week. Some jackpot. It's like, even if you took the cash value, right? Like, it's still a ton of money.
2: It's more than I've got. It's a ton. Yeah. Or you take, what is it? I believe if you win $1 million, it's like 50 grand a year, every year. So just however many millions, multiply that times 50,000. That's what you'd get each year.
3: All right.
2: And that's not bad either when you get to that point, right?
3: I could use an extra 50 G's a year.
2: That's only if you win $1 million.
3: Yeah.
2: You win 300 and something, like multiply that times 300, which I'm not going to do. That's a ton. Then maybe I take the payout, or not the full payout, just take it annually.
1: Oh, here's some more good news. After I moved to Oregon, I was surprised when I got a job after being unemployed for 3 years.
2: Wow.
3: So there you go.
2: Damn.
1: All right, time for a birthday or two brought to you by Men's Room Roasted Red Salsa from San Bon Salsa Company.
3: Dip responsibly.
1: I lied. No birthdays today, but we did get this.
3: Oh, wow.
1: Fellas, not a birthday shout-out, but I wanted to shout-out to my dad, Jay, as he's retiring after 36 years. We do our retirement
2: shout-out. Well, not, we were just talking about winning the lottery, man.
1: You just did.
2: Rub it in our face.
1: You just did.
2: Yeah. But congrats, though, man.
1: Exactly.
3: Yeah, good for you, Jay. Have fun out there.
1: We do have a sponsor for none of our birthdays.
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1: Couple of Gmails, let's see here. The subject, Mirror Twins. We had a guy call in on Big Dummy.
2: Yeah, it was yesterday.
1: Exactly. And he was talking about being a mirror twin.
2: And
1: it was a birthday request.
2: Yeah, I was like, what's the difference between an identical twin and a mirror twin?
1: So mirror twins are opposite from each other. I have a mole on the left side of my chin. Tyler's is on the right side of his chin.
2: I gotcha. Okay.
1: He is all about business, and I'm an artist. He is right-handed. I am left-handed. We are identical twins, but we mirror each other.
2: Okay.
1: That's wild.
2: That's cool. The mole thing is cool. That's like, all right. Okay.
1: Yeah.
2: So that's a mirror twin. Now I understand. I had no idea yesterday.
1: Okay. Let's see here. As far as the men's room poll, as far as a couple weeks ago, when we asked, would you want to go out with someone who is a loud chewer, someone with a lisp?
2: Tourette's. Or?
1: A third person talker.
2: Right.
1: Amigo, sorry for the late message. I vote lisp. However, I worked with someone for about 20 years that was quite loud while eating. You mentioned the humming and smacking. This lady who I and everyone loved doesn't smack while she eats, but she practically sings hums while eating. Every bite seems so delicious, so succulent, that she hums so loud and even dances in her seat for, say, like
2: what?
1: A plain-ass tuna salad sandwich. Cheers, guys. That from Zick.
2: I think I might go with the loud chewer after that, before that.
3: I guess she really likes the food she's eating.
2: But again, if he's like, dude, it's a tuna sandwich, and she's still like dancing in her seat, just give me the loud chewer, because everyone just recognizes what it is. You're not weird. It's just kind of obnoxious. The person who's humming and dancing in her seat, you're like, oh, well, she's crazy.
1: And here's one from the head chef, also from yesterday's Ted's Meat and Potatoes. Subject, fair food.
3: Fair food.
1: I ate. But, y'all, I couldn't help but share this abomination. I will admit, I did not try it. But since you were talking about crazy fair food the other day, had to share one of the wildest things I've ever seen. Figured nobody would believe me unless I took a picture. So I present to you this epic or disgusting, however you like it, fair burger. This was in Puyallup at the Washington State Fair, in case you want to try and look it up this year. Cheers, bitches. Thanks for the epic radio program. Need more funny in this world, and you guys deliver every day. So what we have here is a Hot Cheetos Twinkies Juicy Smash Burger.
2: No, thank you.
1: Did you guys take a look at the picture of this thing?
5: Yeah.
2: So it's what, a Cheeto encrusted bun, and then two Twinkies between the buns, and that's it. That's what I'm looking at.
1: Yep.
2: So you take a bun, cover in the Cheeto dust, put two Twinkies. No. Why?
5: Well, it's hot Cheeto dust.
2: Okay.
5: That's like the new thing. You got to cover everything in that dust.
2: But Twinkies, man. Yeah. That's all, like I said, I love tuna. I love chocolate. I don't need them together.
5: I had the fried Thanksgiving dinner at the Texas State Fair.
2: How was that?
5: It was not that good.
2: Oh, really?
5: And then we got, it was like some kind of crazy burger with like queso and all this on it. It was like, it was too much. So like, I get trying that thing if you like that stuff, but it's too much.
1: I think we need to go back in time. The last time that we played Ted versus the FCC, so if we could, let's go back in time.
6: Shy, shifty Shelly sits with her cute runt kitty Tilly.
5: Sounds like Tim.
2: Yeah, that's Tim.
6: Tilly, Killy.
7: Hang on.
1: All right. I think it's time that we go back in time.
5: Time.
7: Cruel. Go further back in time.
5: Time.
2: All the way back to time.
5: Time.
1: Time.
7: I'm trying.
1: Time.
7: Trying to find it.
1: Time.
7: Damn it. Hang on. We're getting close.
1: I don't feel like we're going back in time, do you?
2: That was still the present, man.
1: Yeah. It's really strange.
7: Hang on.
5: Make sure it's the clean one.
1: Oh, yeah, I won.
7: You won.
2: You did.
7: Come on, man. I just don't know why I didn't save it.
1: Time. It's so hard to go back in time today. Must be the weather.
5: Time.
7: There it is.
1: Human.
5: Time. Luck the duck socked his clock while Fluffy Buck hunts ducks for luck. Luck's big clock got soaked so strong that Buck's fluff shocked when clock ding-donged. Luck hunts Buck's fluff for fun, not luck.
1: Three times fast.
5: Luck the duck socked his clock while Fluffy Buck hunts ducks for luck. Luck's big clock got soaked so strong that Buck's fluff shocked when he went clock ding-donged. Luck hunts Buck fluff for fun, not luck.
1: One.
5: Luck the duck socked his clock with Fluffy Buck hunts ducks for luck. Luck's big clock got so soaked and so strong that the Buck's fluff when he clock ding-donged. Luck hunts Buck fluff for fun, not luck.
1: Two.
5: Luck the duck socked his clock while Fluffy Buck hunts ducks for luck. Luck's big clock got socked so strong that Buck's fluff shocked when clock ding dong. Luck hunt Buck's fluff for fun, not luck.
1: Oh, hang on. Big winner, Tim versus the FCC. Let's do it
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1: again.
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1: All right, Dakota, 508. We'll drink and toast with a shot of the day. And we do have your headlines on the way at 550. But first, quick check out Mike Hawk and some of the stories and headlines he is not working on.
2: Well, thank you, Miles. Vermont's bear buck.
1: Ooh. You all right there?
2: Yeah. Got a little bit too much in there. Vermont's bear population is estimated to have grown above the goal of the state for the fifth year in a row.
3: Okay.
2: They like that.
1: For now.
2: Yeah, right?
1: Yeah, right now it seems cool.
2: The bear hunters are going to have a great time if we keep on this track.
3: You got to kind of, yeah. Look, it works. We did it with turkeys.
2: Really?
3: We almost
2: hunted them to extinction?
3: Correct.
2: No kidding.
3: There's only one like natural turkey, I think, in Louisiana that survived all that. But they've reintroduced them to a lot, like Pennsylvania and stuff. They were all gone. Yeah. Michigan, gone. But now there's so many turkeys that people are kind of like, that's why you can hunt and stuff again. Like, you need, good hunters are also very big, animal and land management.
2: Conservationists, you bet.
3: Yeah, so it's
1: it's like lions with the zebras. The zebras don't think they like the lions. Mm-hmm. The lions don't think they have the zebras, but, you control each other's populations.
2: Absolutely.
1: Right? Absolutely.
3: Yeah. And, I think it's awesome that those bears are thriving, but after a while, it's going to be like, I don't want that bear in my house.
1: Did you guys see the John Oliver segment about the wild pigs in America?
3: No.
1: And how they're taking over everything?
3: Oh, yeah.
2: It doesn't shock me.
1: It is insane. It is insane.
3: They're vicious animals.
2: Yeah,
1: they breed every 3 months another litter. And, I mean, they tear up crap. I mean, they're invasive as hell. You're like, wonder when we're going to get that action up here.
2: Right?
1: They had in California last time I was there.
2: Yeah.
1: They're tearing up everything.
2: I've seen a lot of videos of a lot of wild pig traps that are on farmland and whatnot. And there are some folks that just go out on, four-wheelers. And yeah, pretty much.
1: Ooh. Yeah.
2: And they're quick. Yeah. They're fast.
3: Crazy. They're mean.
2: Yeah, vicious. Like you said, that was.
1: They're really not edible.
3: That's what sucks.
1: So there's nothing you can do with them.
4: That's why there's so many of them.
1: Yeah.
4: If they were edible, it wouldn't be a problem.
2: Consumer Reports tested 13 brands of electric scooter.
3: Okay.
2: You know which one they like, Ted?
3: The Bird?
2: None of them.
3: Oh.
2: They seriously said, based on safety, we
4: cannot recommend any of these.
2: Recommending any of these damn things.
3: Yeah. And scooter people, use the goddamn bike lanes.
2: Yes.
3: They come whipping down the hills. When I live on Capitol Hill, I swear to God, I almost got hit every other day.
4: And wear your helmet, man.
1: Well, the people who rent them don't have them.
3: They don't have them.
4: I know. Yeah. I know.
2: But they are a motorized wheeled vehicle.
4: Yeah.
2: Keep them off the damn sidewalk.
4: Mm-hmm.
2: And
4: agreed.
2: I don't care who you are and what you say. When you grab that app, when you get that Lime app, it says, do not ride this on the sidewalk.
1: You ever seen somebody's knee where they got pins in them where you can see the rods going in from the outside?
2: Yeah.
1: Yeah, my buddy was like that for 6 months.
2: No kidding.
1: Because he didn't even fall. He just got off it while still kind of moving.
4: Yeah.
2: Oh.
1: And his knee locked and buckled.
2: Oh.
1: And he was screwed.
2: Yeah.
1: That's all I needed to see. Once I saw that, I'm like, I'll get a Lime bike, but I'm not getting on a scooter.
2: Jeez, I wish.

0: I don't think they're particularly dangerous. What, it's the people on them.
1: Right.
0: I mean, a car's dangerous if you drive like us. Fork's dangerous if I stab you. I mean, it's the same goddamn thing. Be aware of what you're doing and you're fine.
1: Minnesota and Wisconsin have linked E. coli and salmonella cases to...
0: alfalfa sprouts.
1: I'm sorry.
2: Yeah, but that's always been number one.
0: It's always number one.
2: It's always number one.
1: No kidding.
0: I think sprouts popped up because people forgot about them. So, I mean, like, dude, I'm like, when it comes to vegetable stuff, like, sprouts are kind of your number one carrier of gunk you don't want.
1: Yeah.
0: You know, lettuce, I think, is maybe next, but I think, like, sprouts are like, hey, you forgot about us, man. We'll make you poop yourself.
1: We suck, man.
0: Yeah. We'll cramp you up.
1: Put your thinking caps on, Jen's time for the Merriam-Webster word of the day. This one's currently open because we did not have a winner yesterday, even though I gave you guys 80%.
0: That's on you.
1: But I'm keeping you guys at the 80%. Because this is a noun brought to you by the letter R. It's another word that you have all heard before.
3: All right, come on.
1: Four syllables, okay? And it refers to a long, complicated, and annoying process or description. Mostly a process.
0: Damn it. I was going to say redundant, but that's only three syllables.
1: Four-syllable word that refers to a long, complicated, and annoying process.
2: Repetition?
1: Not repetition, no.
2: Retribution?
1: Not retribution, no. Oh. Mr. Hill, any final guesses?
0: Repetitive?
1: You guys ever heard of rigmarole?
0: Oh, yeah. I didn't know that was a real word.
1: Well, I know, right?
0: I just thought of something you said. Like, everyone understood kind of what you meant.
1: Kind of like the yada, yada, yada thing. Like, it's just something
3: right,
1: you say.
3: The old rigmarole.
1: Mm-hmm. Right.
0: Yeah, exactly.
1: Go through that rigmarole. I don't even know where that word doggone came from, man.
0: I don't know.
4: It's easy on the language, dude.
0: I feel like it's probably just an old man who couldn't think of what to say. And quit doing the rigmarole.
4: It just sounds like he's fucking
0: just...
2: So tired of this. Rigmarole!
0: Yeah.
1: From the Middle English phrase, ragman roll, which originally referred to long, tedious legal documents and official scrolls from the 13th century. Over the centuries of spoken transformation and shifting uses, it evolved to our modern word.
0: Are there non-tedious legal documents?
1: Fair.
0: It's nothing against lawyers. I'm just saying, anything legal, you're like...
4: Yeah, it's kind of the thing.
0: That is a lot of pages to read. And then it's funny, like, you know, it's 18 pages of something to read. And the lawyer will tell you something like, this means you accept responsibility for blank. It takes 18 pages to say that. Right. They're like, we can read through it if you want.
3: I think it's because douchebags say, well, it didn't specifically mention this.
0: That is it.
4: It comes back to haunt them, too.
1: Sure.
4: And my buddy's won some massive cases because he's like, I read every word.
0: Yeah, right.
4: He's like, when they wrote it, I don't think they even realized they messed this up.
0: Uh-huh.
1: A new snake species has been discovered in New Guinea. Don't worry, Ted. It's being named after Slash.
2: Yeah, but you'll never see it because it's in New Guinea. Would you rather be eaten alive or see the snake?
4: Is it venomous?
1: I don't know, man.
0: It's in New Guinea. I'm just going to say yeah.
4: Yeah, I'm with
2: you. I mean, like Papua New Guinea?
1: Yeah.
0: Or Mama New Guinea.
2: I mean, why the hell would anybody want to go there? You're going to get eaten.
1: I think it's just a rat snake.
0: Doesn't wear a hat.
4: Well, I think New Guinea is a chain of islands, right?
0: I believe.
4: Because I think there's some people go to visit. You just can't go to the one with those people
0: on. Cannibals, yeah.
4: Well, not only that, but you're going to make them all sick and die.
1: Ground snakes, a secretive collection of mostly nocturnal reptiles, familiar in New Guinea, come from the species. Here I am working on it. This is why I don't do this.
4: You're not working on it.
1: This is why I don't work on it, dude. Is because I end up having to do a deep dive on all these things. People get frustrated with me when they listen to how come he didn't do his research. Like, because I don't need to. It's named after Slash.
0: And it's a snake, and you're not going to see it.
1: Friggin' A, guys. Friggin' A.
4: And that's what Axel was talking about.
1: Yeah.
4: Welcome to the jungle.
1: Mm-hmm. Welcome to the jungle. Of New Guinea. A Florida news publication recently released the top 10 slang terms searched in Florida. Ted, we're going to test you.
5: The men's report.
1: All right.
0: What did someone do if they slurped you?
2: I'll try.
0: Did you like it?
2: Yeah, I would.
0: Are you sure?
4: I think so. Hey, girl, why don't you slurch that thing?
2: I got an idea where the tongue goes.
0: Yeah.
4: Yeah.
1: On the bottom.
0: And it's a slow drag.
2: Whoa.
0: You can't just flick your tongue.
2: Whoa. Straighten out like a board.
6: All clenched up.
1: Damn it, Miles.
4: Best colonoscopy I ever had.
0: I got slurched.
1: So these are the top 10 slang terms searched in Florida, according to this particular report.
4: Oh.
1: I'm going to give you the slang term. You get to you try to figure out if you know what it is.
2: Do you think these people who go to Florida and trying to figure out what people are talking about?
1: No. This is just the the new generation coming up with their slang terms.
0: Okay. All
1: right. Ted just always has his finger on the pulse of these things.
0: More than we do.
1: So he's going to be our authority on this one. The first word is bird. Slang term bird. Do either of you two have any idea what the slang term bird could possibly mean these days?
2: I would assume that that is someone who comes to Florida only in the winter months, like a snowbird.
0: Oh, yeah. Good call. Good call.
4: I'm thinking maybe they just stole it from the English and it's a chick.
1: Bird is somebody acting foolishly in relationships, like taking back an unfaithful partner. They lack common sense, they have low standards, and stay with somebody who disrespects them.
0: Okay.
1: They're a bird.
0: They're a bird.
1: Oh, man. Huh. Odd little bird over here.
4: I just like the English way.
1: Right.
4: Or Irish way, yeah.
1: It's gentle. It's elegant.
4: Look at that bird.
1: It is a bird.
0: That's a swallow.
4: Ted, you can't take my bird. Actual comments I heard in Dublin.
1: Do either of you two know what a bop is?
0: A bop?
1: Bop. B-O-P. A bop.
0: Back in my cooking days, it was brick oven pizza. Not making that up.
1: Okay.
0: I don't know.
1: Don't know, Miles? Any guesses of what a bop might be in today's slang?
0: Like a phony?
4: No, man. It also slaps.
1: What you got? No, it's not. Not a song.
4: It's not that bop.
1: Not a song.
4: Damn!
1: No, sir. It's a derogatory one. A person with many sexual partners. They bop around from person to person. Somebody who presents oneself online in a way that is thought of as immodest, a derogatory word often used in cyberbullying.
4: Okay. All right.
1: Damn.
0: What happened to ho? I mean, it's just, you know what I mean? I'm just saying, like, why do we have to get a new word for the thing that already exists?
1: Because the next generation has to be their own brand of cool, man.
4: But Ludacris once said you can't turn a ho into a housewife.
0: Mm.
4: Doesn't work with bop.
0: It doesn't. Someone will make it work.
1: Can't turn a bop into a Betty.
4: You gotta turn a bop into a beauty.
0: There you go.
1: Unk. The word unk. U-N-C.
0: Older gentleman.
1: Steve, you nailed it. Yeah. Short for uncle. Used humorously to indicate old age. Anybody perceived as old, out of touch, or past their prime, which unfortunately, gang, is anybody within their 20s.
4: Wow.
1: Right.
4: Also, not new. Just was used in black culture.
0: Yeah.
1: Really? Okay.
4: Oh, yeah.
0: New Unk's to always you. Better. Yeah. I mean, that's
1: hello,
0: the best
1: white
0: way to
1: people.
0: Put that. Yeah. Well, I've been hearing that since like 83.
4: That's what I'm saying.
0: Yeah.
1: Welcome to our welcome to our slang terms.
0: Yes. Yeah. Unk ain't new.
4: Oh, yeah.
1: Unk been around.
4: Yes.
1: Who? Okay, these are 10 slang terms searched in Florida. Who? Torta. Torta. Oh, I know this one.
2: It's a Mexican sandwich, right?
1: Right, exactly.
4: So, all right, guesses.
0: Hot chick with a camel toe?
2: A girl with nice buns.
0: Ooh.
4: She might be a little bit of larger carrot. She's a torta.
0: Ah,
1: okay. A way to describe an overweight, chubby, or curvy.
2: Oh, no way. Yeah. You've heard that before?
4: A torta.
1: Oh, yeah.
0: Ted created it.
1: Tortas are great, dude.
4: You're saying sandwiches.
0: Yes, sandwiches.
1: And nothing wrong with tortas.
4: Trust me, my algorithm's all over the place.
1: Okay.
4: Right? There's sports, there's a lot of big-chested women, and then there's a lot of younger dudes that are streaming. So I hear torta a lot.
1: Okay.
4: It's a goddamn torta farm?
0: Bam.
1: Just saying, there's an El Salvadorian place near my house. Go there. They have, I think it's the only torta I've ever had. I am addicted to these doggone things.
2: What do you get, pork or beef?
1: Beef.
2: Okay.
1: Steak torta.
2: Yeah, try the pork.
1: Try the pork.
2: No try thing. The pork.
1: Okay.
2: For real.
1: They got the pupusas in there?
2: Yeah.
1: Yes, sir.
4: Nice.
2: See, a pupusa should be the snack.
0: Yeah,
4: but they're thin.
1: They are. They're thinner.
4: The torta is bigger and thicker.
1: Yeah, chunkier. Sorry.
2: Look at that pupusa on that
0: one. To me, I'm looking at the front.
2: I love yoga pants. Look at that.
1: Damn it, Miles.
2: Lululemon.
1: Top 10
2: what
1: slang.
2: What a great store.
0: It can be.
1: Doing God's work out here.
0: Sometimes.
1: Top 10 slang terms searched in Florida. Chopped. Anybody know what the term chopped might mean?
0: Crappy.
1: Ugly.
0: Miles,
1: any guess?
2: Oh, I'll just kind of put together. You know,
1: all right.
2: Bad. I don't know.
1: Dead. You got it. You did.
0: Yeah. Ugly.
1: The term has become a synonym for something that is ugly, undesirable, or unattractive, looking very rough. The term cap shows up on the list. Cap.
4: I'm shocked they're still using it.
1: Right? Your son's got to have used that one, man.
0: He has. I never know what he's talking about.
4: That's cap, dude. You know exactly what he's talking about.
1: A lie, a fake claim, or an exaggeration where no cap is... Whereas no cap is means it means the opposite. I'm telling the truth. No cap.
0: I've heard him say no cap. I haven't said cap, but no cap. Because he'll say something to me and say no cap. And I'm just like, yeah, all right. I understood the first part of that. Whatever you said after that, doesn't matter.
4: You could also use it for like people that just lie all the time. Like, yeah, he's capping constantly.
1: Do we know why it's cap? Like when I the first iteration that I saw was an emoji that was a ball cap, and they were that just kind of became them saying that it was lying. So I don't know why cap took off.
4: I'm not positive of the origins, but that's how I learned it too. With some of my younger friends, they would just respond with like cap, and I was like, look, I'm not lying.
1: Right, come on, man.
4: But I had to look it up.
1: Foyd shows up on the list. F-O-I-D. Foyd.
0: Foyd?
1: Yeah.
0: They're Popeye the Sailor Man, and they really like Fords.
2: Is that an anagram? I'm going to buy me a Foyd.
1: It is short for femoid, a derogatory and misogynistic slang term for women used to express resentment, insult women, and reduce individuals to objects. It's a blend of female and humanoid. Oh. She's a Foyd.
0: A Foyd.
4: Oh. All right, yeah. Yes. Not much upstairs.
1: Yeah, pretty much. Pretty much. LARPing. Again, these are the 10 slang terms searched most in Florida.
2: Ted.
1: LARPing. Sorry, Ted. We've grown, man. We've grown.
4: All right.
1: It bears some semblance of what
4: it's
1: you know.
4: It's a live-action role-playing.
1: Of what you know it to be, yes.
4: Right. So, like, if somebody's claiming they've been somewhere or grew up in a rough neighborhood, they
0: okay,
4: did.
0: Okay, I got you.
1: A synonym for a poser, a fraud, a try-hard, somebody who pretends to be something that they're not. They're
4: so it's still kind of the same thing.
1: It is. It kind of runs around the same thing. It's not the action. It is more them kind of connecting the action to your
0: sure.
1: your own action.
2: Catch me outside.
4: Right. Well, right. She's LARPing as a black woman.
0: Mm-hmm.
1: This, there you go.
0: All the advantages come with it.
1: Mm-hmm. I don't know if this one's a bad term, but it's called Chud.
0: Chud?
1: Yeah. Chud.
0: There's a movie called Chud, and it was for, I'm not making this up, cannibalistic humanoid underground dwellers.
1: Okay.
0: I'm assuming that is not what it means.
1: I mean, not cannibal,
2: is
1: but...
2: Is that an idiot?
1: It's a fool, yeah. A troll, a jerk, often used to insult internet trolls and describe an obnoxious person who is unlikable or rude.
2: We used to call them chodes.
1: Mm-hmm. I'm not going to divulge into that one, Miles. And then this is the number one slang term that is searched in the state of Florida.
0: Teeth.
1: 6-7.
0: Ow.
1: There's literally no meaning to 6-7. Mm. The absurdity is the point, making it a prime example of brain rot. Internet humor with the randomness itself becomes funny. It originates from the song...
4: It's from a song.
1: Yeah. Let's see. A basketball player created a trending video about being 6'7" tall, using the song, and kids and teens scream and chant it off and paired with exaggerated hand gestures. It's absurd. That's why it's funny. That's why they're doing the thing.
0: Yeah.
1: But... I love that my generation was just like, all right, we'll do the 6-7
2: somebody
1: thing.
2: On, went away. Somebody on the text, according to Cap. Cap, you're hiding something. Bald guy's wearing a hat. No cap. You bear it all, you're not hiding.
0: Right.
1: Okay.
0: It makes sense. Still tracks to the lying or not lying, right?
1: Sure, okay. I get
4: it. Yeah. Right, because somebody... Like, I like wearing a baseball cap.
0: Yeah.
4: I don't mind being bald, but like somebody was like, you always wear a cap. Are you bald fishing? Or
2: like, oh, like I'm trying to keep a sunburn
4: like
2: off the top of my
4: fishing?
2: Head.
4: I was like, well, no, but like generally when I'm inside, I take it off. Right. But like there's some people that are bald. We know somebody.
1: Oh, yeah.
4: And they never take it off.
1: Yep.
0: But they had just enough hair. They basically had a Caesar ring. So yes. When they wore the hat, you mm-hmm. did not know they were bald. I'm not making this up. So this dude, just
1: decent
0: a quick
1: amount
0: aside,
1: of hair.
0: He had the opportunity to go out to dinner with a pretty major country star. Him, the country star, and like one other person. But the restaurant they were going to go to was like an upscale steakhouse, so he'd have to take off his hat. And he freaked out and wouldn't go just because. And he thinks anyone cares, but he would not go because he didn't want people to know they're bald. And keep in mind, you would not recognize him on the street, so I don't know what his deal was.
1: Right.
0: A radio convention came up. Miles and I agreed. We said, look, man, I'm not. Let's buy his ass a ticket. We will pay for his plane ticket, and we'll get him the ticket to get in. Just because when you go through TSA,
2: you gotta take your hat off.
0: And I'm taking a picture of him. And yeah, I'm not kidding. We were like, let's do this.
1: What is wrong with you?
0: No, because, like, hey, TSA.
4: I saw it once.
0: Did you?
4: Yeah.
0: How bad was it?
1: How bad was
4: in
1: it?
4: In the wild? I think he just was in it, like,
1: just
4: took
1: slipped.
4: It off or something. Yeah, it was a slip up. And I was like, oh, all right.
0: Look!
4: I didn't say look, but it
2: what
4: was
2: did you
4: me.
2: See?
4: Right, it was the same thing. I think I literally went, no kidding. Right, so that probably didn't help. But I'm a ball. So I was like, oh.
2: I don't care.
4: And I probably said something like, you should just shave it off, dude.
0: Yeah.
4: Right? I mean, who's that? There's like a crazy right-wing kind of podcast. Was Tim Pool. He always wears a beanie.
0: All right.
4: You've never seen him without a beanie. And there's some famous video of some dude at a rally just being like, yoink. It's like shock. Like, nobody shocked your ball, dude. Right. You wear it all the time. And it's hot out.
0: And nobody cares.
1: Like, why are you wearing a beanie cap?
4: Yeah.
1: 90 degrees outside.
4: Yeah, forget whether you agree with it or not. Like, just like, take off the goddamn hat.
0: Advanced hair restoration.
4: Oh, there you go. So
0: if it bugs you that much and you lost your confidence, that's the place to go.
1: Proud sponsor of the men's room question of the day.
0: Yeah.
4: Yeah.
1: A group in Germany were attacked while in their car, and their assailant was quite the ass, Miles.
2: Who was the assailant?
1: Tell you all about it at 5:50.
2: Thank you, sir. Headlines are coming up at 5:50. In the meantime, have we made it to the weekend and drinking time?
5: Somebody out there deserves to be recognized. And the men's room knows just who it is. So to you, we say, bottoms up, sailor. You're the toast of our shot of the day.
2: Drink time it is, and as usual, we head to the drink desk and Steve a Thrill Hill to find out who we're toasting.
0: Yes, indeed. And today we toast a man identified only as Theo of London, England. Now, we do not know much about Theo other than the fact that he has a girlfriend. And earlier this week, Theo woke up in the middle of the night with an erection that he wanted to put to good use. So he whispered, and this is from the point of view of his girlfriend, he whispered into his girlfriend's ear that he was, quote, ready. His girlfriend was too, more or less, and she was very accommodating, but asked him to grab the lube. There was no foreplay involved, so she's like, look, if we're just hopping into this, please grab the lube. And as you might imagine, he very hastily obliged. Reached the bedside table, applied the lube, and then screamed, and then cried. When his girlfriend turned on the lights, they realized Theo had not grabbed the lube. He had grabbed the Tiger Balm.
4: Oh,
0: that was next to the lube.
2: Ooh, that stuff works, though.
0: It does.
2: I mean, not down there.
0: So he cried. She said he should go to the hospital. He didn't want to go. She said, what's more important to you, your penis or your pride? He picked his pride. Still didn't go to the hospital. The pain started to go away, but apparently the next day, he called a friend of his who is a doctor and asked what he should do, and his friend's response was, stop putting Tiger Balm on your D. Mm-hmm. So there you go.
4: Good advice for everybody.
0: It was just like, dude, just don't do that again, and your problems go away. So we pour this booze, and we drink this booze because we think it's yummy.
4: Yummy!
0: So over the tongue and down the throat to party in our tummies.
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3: A short can, Miles. It's a simple game where we share with you a real life news story. Something that happened right here on planet Earth. And as you listen to the story, based on the stereotypes you believe to be true of people and the decisions that people make, we'll ask you what it is you think makes the story a story. Hello, Jordan. Welcome to the men's room.
4: Hola, bitches.
3: Hola. All right, Jordan, you understand how this year's game is played?
4: I sure do, Mr. Hill.
3: Fantastic. You have your choice today of one of three categories. We have interior decorating, where you guess the foreign object that ended up on the inside of someone. Hit me with your best shot, where you guess the unconventional object someone chose to use as a weapon. And finally today, animalize this, where you guess the animal responsible for causing the problem.
4: I'm going to go with interior decorating.
3: All right, but now you know the story. Someone goes to the hospital complaining of abdominal pain and constipation. Doctors ask if they have any idea why that might be the case. The patient feigns ignorance. Doctors order an x-ray, and the answer for the patient's discomfort becomes obvious. It's the same story again for a young man in the Los Angeles area. He went to the emergency room and followed the script from above. But my tummy hurts. I can't poop. Do you know why? I have no idea. Well, after doctors discovered the reason for the man's discomfort, they performed a rectal foreign body extraction, or a transanal object removal, which explains what it is in the name. Now, luckily for the man, the surgery was successful, and the offending object that he clearly inserted himself was removed from his backside, and he was sent home. The question is, what did this adventurous young man place in his rectum and then seemingly forgot about? Was it a doorknob? Was it eyeglasses? Was it a beard trimmer? Or was it a turkey baster? So doorknob, eyeglasses, beard trimmer, or turkey baster. By the way, one side note, all four of those answers have been in fact found in someone's backside. So even if you think, how could you do that? Well, I don't know. But people have found a way to do all of those.
4: I'm going to go doorknob.
5: Doorknob.
3: All right, we know what Jordan likes. All right, you weirdo.
5: I'm going to go, just because it's funny, beard trimmer.
6: What was the second option?
5: Eyeglasses.
3: Eyeglasses.
5: Man.
3: Keep in mind, all of these have, in fact, been found in someone's backside. And oddly, none of them knew it was there.
5: Well, you said adventurous, so these are all adventurous.
3: Yeah, yes, they are.
6: Yeah, and generally, I like to go out on my own, but I'm with Miles, because beard trimmers vibrate.
5: Mm.
6: Well, I'm just saying.
5: You got to go up
3: and I thought Jordan was weird. Well, Ted.
5: Oh, we thought it through.
6: Yeah. Mm. If you're gonna go for something, go for the gold.
3: Yeah, you're not wrong. You're not wrong.
5: What did they remove from this guy's backside? Doorknob, eyeglasses, beard trimmer, or turkey baster? We'll find out next.
7: That was a tease.
5: Categories: interior decorating on Profile This. We got a guy in L.A. after getting something lodged in his backside, had to go to the doctor.
3: Yeah.
5: They, thank goodness, successfully removed said object. Question is, what did he have stuck in there? Doorknob, eyeglasses, beard trimmer, or a turkey baster?
3: And Jordan, that is a question that we posed to you. And you went with doorknob. I guess you meant back doorknob. And it was not.
4: God damn it.
3: I know. It's upsetting when people don't have a doorknob in the rectum. I'm right there with Jordan. Mm-hmm. I've been screaming that from the mountaintops for years.
6: Bugs me every day.
3: Everyone, more doorbells. Doorknobs. The Ted Smith, you agree with Miles Montgomery. Miles Montgomery, you picked it because it's funny. Ted was making a little more sense going, well, it vibrates. I mean,
6: yeah.
3: Let's really think this through. And you are correct.
6: Wow. Let's amp up the pleasure.
3: It was a beard trimmer, and as they pointed out, I don't know if this is important to anyone, it was still in the plastic.
6: Okay. All right. Yeah.
3: He sanitary. Did not buy that to trim his beard.
6: He bought it. Yeah.
3: Yeah.
5: Because if you open up the top and you put it in as it is, it's going to cut you.
3: Oh.
5: Because right, it's a beard trimmer.
3: Yes. Right, he was being careful.
6: There wasn't like a blade on it yet.
3: I would think there's not.
5: Okay.
3: Yeah.
6: All right. I mean,
3: safety first. If you're going to put a beard trimmer in the rectum, you know.
8: Or if he didn't go that way first.
3: Yeah, that's a good point.
8: You know,
6: you could also just go buy a sex toy that does that.
3: No. No, that makes too much sense.
8: It's embarrassing.
5: Now for all TV news all the time. It is time for TV Time with Ted.
9: And now, because your pathetic life is confined to countless hours in front of a talking box, the Men's Room presents TV Time with Ted.
6: Ah! All right, your choices today. You got Seth Meyers. You got the Jimmys.
5: Fallon and Kimmel.
6: Which Rosie O'Donnell's in for Kimmel.
5: Mm-hmm.
6: Or Ted Smith.
1: Is it Ted or is it late night?
5: It is right there. The time always does have teams of talented writers help them come up with their monologues each and every night. It is up to you to determine, is this an actual late night joke and from whom? Or could it be a V. Ted Smith original?
6: Prince Harry has announced he's moving back to England with his wife Meghan Markle after denouncing the crown in his home country. Does anybody else feel like the U.S. was just the rebound guy in country form?
3: V. Ted Smith.
5: Yep.
6: That was me.
3: Yeah. And we were. That's what that was.
6: Glad he's back. Not anymore.
3: I'm glad he took Meghan with him, though. But cool.
6: After living here for 6 years, Prince Harry and Meghan Markle are leaving California, moving back to the UK. While they're in the UK, Meghan and Harry will officially remain non-working royals, as opposed to the working royals who spend their days doing not working.
5: Fallon.
10: After living here for 6 years, Prince Harry and Meghan Markle are leaving California and moving back to the United Kingdom. Yeah, and while they're in the UK, Harry and Meghan will officially remain non-working royals, as opposed to the working royals who spend their days not working.
6: An alcohol company in Tennessee just introduced a new Pringles-flavored vodka. It's better than the Lay's-flavored vodka, where the bottle is mostly just filled with air.
5: I'll say Fallon again.
3: Fallon.
6: That's Fallon.
10: An alcohol company in Tennessee just introduced a new Pringles-flavored vodka. It's better than Lay's flavored vodka, where the bottle is filled with mostly air.
6: A middle school in Kentucky is under fire after sending kids home with AI-generated material, including a map that said Oklahoma and North Dakota. I'm a little worried because the principal said they fixed the mistake and just added South Dakota.
5: Rosie. Still sounds like Fallon.
6: Yeah, it was Fallon.
10: Heard that a middle school in Kentucky is under fire after sending students home with AI-generated materials, including a map that said Oklahoma and North Dakota. I'm a little worried because the principal said they fixed the mistake and just added South Dakota.
6: So a couple days ago, I think Thrill made the shot of the day, the Seattle Mariners.
3: Correct.
6: Gave up, who lost 22-0.
3: Look. Not making fun of them, but it's like, if you're going to lose, be historic. And they pulled that off.
6: Correct. So it's been tough times as Mariners fans this year. Now.
11: Yeah.
6: But I feel like I've been a little one-sided with them. So I also just want to remind people that, I still watch you. And Seattle Sounders, you guys absolutely suck right now.
3: Yeah.
6: They're like on a record streak for, 8 losses in a row?
5: I believe so.
6: Mm-hmm. Yeah. But, you know. I love you, Schmetz, but it's a good club. We don't need to add anybody. You need to add some people or do something.
3: That well, is, obviously.
6: That is very bad. So I just wanted to make sure I got that in there.
5: I will say this.
6: Instead of just hating on the Mariners.
5: I know he just gets pelted, but Fry's made some great saves this year. He just gets shot at 50 times compared to the 3 times we actually put a shot on goal.
6: Yeah, well, it's like as a Maryland football fan, we often have one of the best punters in all of college football.
3: There's a reason why.
6: Because the offense sucks.
3: Yeah, period.
6: And generally, when the keeper is your best player, it's because your defense
3: he's
6: is
3: under fire.
6: Correct.
5: He just gets, Jesus, man.
6: But those are losing teams right now. But there is a great winning team in the area that's still playing baseball. Shout out to the Little League team from Tacoma.
3: All right.
6: Yeah, they won again today.
5: Okay.
6: They're marching on. I believe their next game is Monday afternoon. So I'm sure, I don't know. Somebody,
5: is this Williamsport? Have they moved on to
6: PA? This is the Little League World Series.
5: Okay.
6: This is the finals. Well, not the final game, but they're in the final tournament. And you're right. It's in Williamsport. So, this is good for those kids, good for their parents. I hope they made the travel.
3: You know what else is in Williamsport? Nothing.
5: I was going to say, they go from Tacoma to Williamsport and go, man, this is an asshole.
3: I mean,
5: Jesus.
6: I remember driving by it as a kid.
5: Mm-hmm.
6: It was shocking that that was about the only thing there. I'm assuming over the years, maybe they've
5: got to have a hotel.
3: I've been there within the last 3 or 4 years. There's nothing there.
6: All right. Yeah. Here's the thing. I'm sure there's a couple of hotels for the parents, or you stay in a town around it.
5: Sure.
6: But for those kids, when I used to coach Babe Ruth All-Star teams, if we made it to a regional, like we did one in Clifton Park, New York, which is upstate New York.
5: Yeah.
6: The kids would stay with host families, and then just the coaches
5: stayed. It's like a Cape Cod League.
6: Right. And then the coaches just stayed in the hotel. Speaking of which. Old coach of mine that I coached with, Jerry Truman, passed away. Jerry lived a good life. Man was an assassin with a fungo bat. But I forgot to mention that the other day. But he was on that trip. Jerry Truman was very Italian. His nephew was on my team. His father was very Italian. And they came in my brother and I's room. They were like, we got steamed shrimp and like cocktail sauce. We're going to have some drinks. And I just remember him and his nephew and the Paul's dad. They walked in wife beaters and black slacks. I remember my brother looks at me and goes, are we getting whacked? Maybe. All right. So we're talking about Little League World Series. You know, kid stuff.
3: Sure.
6: Another, I'd say, famed person for most people's childhood. Cookie Monster.
3: Of course.
6: So, Harrison Ford, he was kind of a behind-the-scenes thing with Cookie Monster. They were just having some fun. I think you guys will like it.
3: Yeah. That's Harrison Ford.
11: Nom nom nom nom nom nom nom nom nom nom nom nom nom nom nom nom nom nom nom nom nom nom nom nom nom nom nom nom nom nom.
3: Somebody makes it awesome.
6: Not like any caption it. Me know this song.
3: Okay.
6: Yeah. I don't know. People love Star Wars.
5: I was Indiana Jones.
3: I was Indiana Jones, bro.
5: You've seen that.
6: I have seen Indiana Jones.
5: Nom, nom, nom, nom, nom, nom, nom, nom.
6: You're right. I screwed that up.
3: Yeah. It's Indiana Jones.
6: I'm glad I didn't call you guys nerds.
3: No, you could have, dumbass. Even Cookie Monster knows the difference. Me thought it was Star Wars.
6: Damn it. Well, F that one up. All day I was like, I'm going to burn him and call him nerds.
3: Yeah,
6: and
3: then
6: the last
3: Jones.
6: Second, I didn't. Mm-hmm. And it even says in there, he's wearing the Indiana Jones uniform. And I was like, yeah, I must be a Star Wars character.
3: I don't remember Indiana Jones Star Wars. Weird. Crossover.
8: Han with his patented space whip.
6: I'm sure there's a space whip. In a dungeon somewhere, and she's wearing leather.
8: Yeah, it's called the Millennium Falcon.
3: My space whip, yeah.
6: So Dane Cook, over the years, Dane Cook caught a lot of heat, this and that. I didn't realize this, but basically his half-brother was robbing him blind.
5: It looks now so like Dane Cook's eyebrows want to escape through the top of his forehead.
6: So there's a new documentary coming out about his brother that acted as his business manager. 2008, the half-brother gets arrested, was charged with stealing $12 million from Dane over the years by withdrawing large sums and stashing the cash. Wow. The documentary is called Funny Money. It's coming out next month. It shows the guy, Daryl, with a safe full of Dane's money, even put some in baggies and hid it in jars of tomato sauce. Here's the thing, though. I don't think it's over. Dane Cook is still like, I believe there's more money out there. I believe there's people that know where it is, who it is, and who has it.
3: And he was physically hiding cash inside of the pasta jar.
6: Right, so he was taking out large sums, right, and then just hiding cash all over the place as opposed to just depositing in his account.
3: Okay.
6: So
3: I guess it worked for a hot minute.
6: Yeah, and look, I can't fathom it. I've never had or known anybody with that kind of money, but I think also at the time,
3: I got it in my pasta jars, bro.
6: Yeah, he's making that much money. So if somebody you really trust is your business manager,
3: you're not thinking about it.
6: Like, he probably just didn't even bother to look at the account. Hell, I have friends that don't look at their account because the wife's the one that handles all the stuff.
3: I could not tell you the last time I looked at my bank account.
6: Yeah, I'm just thinking of a different friend who once said,
5: check the pasta jar.
6: Yeah.
5: Jar in your house.
6: He just goes, I don't even check my bank account. Now, what he meant is his wife runs it, but it came off very arrogant. So right. To this day, we're like, oh
3: no, Mr. I don't check it because my wife's on it, not because I'm just filthy rich.
6: Well, that's what he meant, but yeah. It just came off that way. He just flippantly was like, I don't know, I don't check my bank account. We were just like, what? And then he explained it, but yeah. We won't let him live it down.
3: Oh, of course not.
6: I was going to say, I know this weekend you got a bunch of football going on. I was clearly nerding out last night. I was watching. What?
3: I know it's preseason, but goddamn, man.
6: Well, now I was watching a high school game, too.
3: Oh.
6: Banning.
3: I don't know.
6: And then I did end up watching that Niners game just because I was like, oh, I should watch some film on the Niners.
3: It's just.
5: How'd they look?
3: I mean, they look fired up.
5: Okay.
3: Doesn't mean they look good, but the Chargers apparently, hired some 9-year-old kids that were tall and just put them out there in a uniform. So do your best.
6: Well, I'll give you credit. You said it a few years ago, right? Like, sometimes when you watch the second half and it's just twos and mostly threes.
3: Yeah.
6: Like the guy from the, I forget the kid's name, Martinez. I don't even know who that quarterback was.
3: Oh, the quarterback. Yeah, UFL guy. That's how I know who he is.
6: But he clearly threw a pick six, and you're like, oof, that's not good.
3: Then what did he do?
6: And then he like chucked in two or three more touchdowns like right after that. I mean, it was, again, it wasn't good, but it was kind of fun and exciting.
3: How do you respond? And that's the thing. Well, he's not the greatest quarterback in the world, but he threw a pick six, and it was a terrible pass. Great pick, right? And it's about your response. So he decided, I don't like that, so I'm going to drive them down for three consecutive touchdowns after that.
6: So I wasn't the only one being a nerd last night watching preseason football with two teams we don't care about.
3: But that's what I watch, man. Just like, how do these guys respond? You know the two or threes, man. Do they still play as a team? Because inevitably, some of these guys are going to be under 53-man roster. Am I, like, if you're not dialed, you don't have to be awesome. If you're not dialed into the game, you're not on my team.
6: Right, and look, I mean.
5: If football's on, I'm watching. It's on tonight. I'm going to watch.
6: Correct. There's a few games on tonight. I want to say, especially if you have NFL Network, which again, your Comcast, it's back. Don't sweat it.
3: Yeah.
6: Tomorrow on NFL Network, they're basically showing games all day. So you can check that out.
5: Well, I think the Seahawks play in primetime too, don't they?
6: On Sunday.
5: On Sunday.
6: But I'm saying Saturday, there's a bunch of games on there. College football fans, don't worry. This is our last weekend without any college football.
3: Wow, that's crazy, man.
6: Next weekend, they kick it off in Ireland and Dublin. But Miles, you are correct. The Seahawks, they are in primetime Sunday night down there in Tennessee.
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1: All right, here we go. Ninja Creamer machines have an unexpected treat inside, if maggots are what you like. Meanwhile, a woman uses her jiu-jitsu skills as a brown bear she needed to strike. A trip to Dollar Tree ends in three teens getting stabbed. A house is torn down that was supposed to be a horse semen lab. And today's rescued animal is a donkey that jumped into a van. It is time for your headline.
2: Now, it's time to hit the head. Lines. Here's my cock.
3: All right, the top story, we're going to Germany, where attackers can come from anywhere. Passersby on a local road noticed a couple animals on the loose, a donkey and a horse, that were running near a roundabout.
4: Yes, donkey.
5: Yes, look at this horse.
4: Yeah, look at that ass.
5: What's it doing with the donkey?
3: One of them attempted to secure the donkey, but all that did was set it off as it became aggressive and jumped into the motorist's van.
4: Oh, angry ass.
3: That two people were waiting inside. The donkey furiously kicked and bit at the two, who sustained some minor injuries. Eventually, the animal's owner moved in to intervene and managed to secure the donkey. The injured parties were treated at the local hospital.
4: See, that wasn't Pokey.
3: No.
4: Pokey wouldn't do that.
3: Pokey was a good guy.
4: Pokey would have been like, hey, what's up, man?
5: Yeah, let the donkey watch.
3: I want to see what you're doing in here. Please, continue.
4: I am the German donkey.
3: Is that a beer trimmer?
4: No, I'm looking at your backside.
3: Bring that over here. People have fun with it. In other news, three teenagers in Brooklyn had quite the encounter inside of a local Dollar Tree. The trio aged 13, 15, and 16. To me, that's important. They were 13, 15, and 16. And all three of them went into the store earlier this week and managed to get themselves into an altercation with a 44-year-old woman that lived nearby. Somehow, the argument boiled beyond words, and the woman drew a weapon on the three, a knife that she intended to do more than brandish. She attacked the teenagers, stabbing the younger two multiple times and slashing the oldest before the scuffle was broken up. Authorities were called and the woman was arrested on several charges. The stabbed teenagers were taken to the hospital in stable condition, and the third was treated there at the scene. The way that it broke down to me, you know, they're 13, 15, 16. The 13-year-old received the most stab wounds. The 15-year-old was stabbed once, and the 16-year-old was slashed. You targeted the smallest of all three of them.
4: Yeah.
5: Yeah.
3: It brutalized her. And I don't care. Look, yeah, at that age, they probably say and do a lot of crap that's annoying as hell and frustrating in the end.
4: You can't stab them.
3: You
4: Jesus
3: can't
4: Christ.
3: Stab them.
4: They live in my house.
3: Right.
4: You find a way to deal.
3: Even in a Dollar Tree, you're not allowed to stab them.
4: Damn. Now,
3: doggone it, dude. Good work. Well done. You big, big, powerful woman, you. Let's go across the pond to England, where a story that was that has unraveled for more than a decade seems to have finally come to a close. 12 long years ago, a couple got approval from the local planning commission, allowing them to build a horse semen collection lab.
5: All right, mate, that adds up.
3: Hey, we want to collect the stuff.
5: A lot of money in horse semen, dude.
3: Absolutely, dude. Absolutely. My grandfather made a living collecting bulls.
4: Dane Cook's half brother's hiding it in horse semen.
3: That's right.
4: There's literally a lot of money in horse semen.
3: He even told Dane, like, dude, it's just right in there. If
4: you want your money, it's in that jar of horse semen.
3: Go ahead, just dip in there, grab it.
4: Knock yourself out.
3: Dip into your savings, if you will.
5: Still the best saying in sports. You're tired of stud.
3: That's right. And now, if that sounds vaguely familiar, it's probably because I actually covered this story back in 2023 when it was discovered that the couple had actually built a house on the land instead of the business that they had been approved for, and the local council had ordered them to demolish the unapproved building. The house was assessed at about £500, something like that. £500,000, damn. No, maybe it was that cheap, I don't know. They fought for years, getting an appeal just last year in a last-ditch effort to save their home, but ultimately were forced to carry out the council's orders. The story is back in the news again because, as of today, the building is completely gone and a flat foundation is all that remains.
4: Oh,
3: They did have to get rid of that entire house. Like,
1: it looked like a barn house.
4: Yeah.
3: It did. And it was supposed to be outfitting, and there was supposed to be a kitchenette in there. There was supposed to be offices upstairs with, like, some spot to where somebody could fathomably have a room or some sort of a living quarters up there.
4: They just built a house.
3: And they just said, screw it. Like, yeah, there's a living quarters upstairs and downstairs.
4: Yeah.
3: And a living room with a TV. Which?
4: There's horse semen on my gym site. Does that count?
5: Dude, that would have to be a big sock.
3: That's a big sock, man.
4: Biggest sock's a guy, brother.
3: I mean, horses are brought up when it comes to men swinging low, as it were.
4: Just would have been my defense. Yeah. Oh, there's horse semen in there, Your Honor.
3: Oh, it's in
4: Make
3: there.
4: Make no mistake.
6: Yeah, when I was on Chincoteague Island as a kid, and they have those wild horses, and they had them in the pens for the roundup, I remember just seeing one pee, and I was just like, oh, my God. I mean, it was like a hose.
4: Yes.
3: Quite. Yeah.
4: You could put out a fire with it.
6: There's so much liquid.
3: How does he do that? He's going to step on the damn thing.
4: Oh, did it again.
3: See, and I know that I'm ignorant of things, so I'll admit that, but to a planning commission, isn't a building a building?
4: It depends what it's zoned for.
3: Yeah.
4: So if it's zoned for business and you're in the horse semen business, that's fine because it's zoned for businesses. If it's not zoned for residential and you build residential, it's a problem. Is it stupid? Sure. But that's how and that's any municipality.
3: Right.
4: Yeah, from Seattle to Miami, you name it, that's just how they do things.
3: So I'm right, it is.
4: So when you lie to them is the issue. Like,
3: right.
4: Jesus. And you can apply... You can apply for different licenses, right? So in North Seattle, there's a solo house. They have a decent property. A developer comes in. They're going to build 12 houses on this one piece of property. It's not zoned for that. And granted, they have the money. And essentially, it's just bribery. But you still have to get the zoning change. Whatever your methodology, blackmail, money, you name it, they still have to get different zoning to build multiple family dwellings.
3: That tells me that there's less red tape to walk through to build a business building. To construct a
4: generally,
3: building, right?
4: Because you have a business, you're going to pay the taxes. So whatever you live, they get a little kickback from it. So yeah, it's generally easier.
3: Mm-hmm. To the lovely world of the internet, where we find that we're not alone. A woman uploaded a video to share her own little slice of hell as she showed her viewers an issue that she had with her Ninja Creamy. Side note: probably should have picked a better name for it, guys.
4: Yeah, yeah.
3: It's a kitchen appliance that allows you to make homemade ice creams.
6: Is that the one you got?
3: No, thank God.
6: Okay.
3: No.
1: Also, smoothies, all that stuff, too. It's not a lot different than what we have out here.
3: Yeah, it's different enough. It's different enough.
1: That thing makes ice cream.
3: You can do ice cream stuff with it. It does not make ice cream, no.
1: Oh, okay.
3: You need a cold apparatus.
4: You need the creamy, Miles.
3: Okay. Yeah,
4: you need the Ninja Creamy.
3: This is about the Ninja Creamy, sir.
4: American Ninja Creamy.
1: You don't even see it coming.
6: It's literally called the Ninja Creamy?
3: Yes. Yeah.
6: Not creamer,
3: creamy.
4: Nope. Creamy.
3: Creamy.
1: What's on my face? Jeez, what?
3: She tells the audience that she was looking at the blender that she cleans every night because she makes ice cream every night and revealed that there were maggots trapped inside of the clear plastic parts. She shows the disgusting side of the parasites squirming around inside the device's transparent lid. The video was met with others sharing their own experiences with maggots inside of their machines, as well as the aspects of the appliance that make it difficult to clean, which they believe might lend to that just a little bit. But just in case those stories, you know, chucked up your lunch.
7: Thankfully, there's good news.
3: A bad situation in Alaska was kept from turning worse thanks to some previous training. We covered this earlier today. A woman was walking her dog along a trail that passed by a salmon stream. Given the presence of salmon in the Alaskan wilderness, it's not surprising that the woman encountered a massive Kodiak bear and her cubs along her walk. Now, she tried the normal tactics to avoid conflict, but the mama bear felt threatened enough to charge. The woman gives the credit to her dog for distracting the animal long enough to get herself into position, because just as the bear grabbed at her leg, she was able to tap into some old jiu-jitsu knowledge that she used to defend herself against the bear.
1: Nice.
3: She used one leg to block attacks from the bear while using the other to kick the animal in the face until she was able to escape.
4: Bear had to be like, God damn, I don't know you do all that.
3: She knows kung fu! She managed to get herself out with minor scratches and bruises, but otherwise is just fine. She's now going to equip herself with bear bells for her and her dog at this point going forward.
4: I'd wear my gi.
3: That's right.
4: But come get some.
3: Bring it. Men's Room Sports got preseason football on tonight and tomorrow on NFL Network, baseball on MLB TV, FS1, and ESPN. The Seahawks preseason game is Sunday evening at 5 o'clock on Fox, and the Mariners are hosting the Cubs all weekend long. Game 1 will be tonight on NBC, tomorrow's on Fox, and then Sunday will be back on Mariners TV. Fun schedule to remember. As far as your weather, partly cloudy skies are in the forecast for this weekend. With highs in the low 70s and lows right around 60. Monday, we'll be back with partly cloudy weather and a high right around 78. That's it for headlines. With that, have a great weekend. Mike Hawk is out.
1: $500 in gas. Your chance to win coming up at 7:20 with the lovely Jolene. Enjoy the weekend.
4: Yes, indeed. It's all true. But in the meantime, well, we be all about this bitch. So have a good weekend. And until Monday, please do what you do best. And for Aletha's sake, stay beautiful.
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1: Tucker and Paul's Bow, what artist are you glad you got to see before they passed?
2: I seen Jerry Garcia at the Husky Stadium back in, I think it was the late 80s, early 90s possibly. That was a great show. I never seen so many hippies in my life.
3: I wonder why.
1: Did you join in?
2: Yeah. 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No meat. Everything vegetation. All the, like, spaghetti was just marinara, no ragu. It was awesome.
3: What?
2: Awesome show.
3: And I bet there was a little bit of a cloudy environment going on.
1: Definitely.
3: Even if it was sunny out, it was very cloudy over there.
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1: On this week's episode of Hard Knocks, starring our Seattle Seahawks, we learned about wide receiver Montori Foster Jr.
2: The best way to make a team is no secret. Keep fighting and find some way to make a play.
3: And for folks who don't know Montori Foster Jr.'s story, it is awesome. He was a substitute teacher. He got his real estate license.
4: Such a cool story.
1: Very cool. And so this inspires a question. We want to know from you, Rockaholics, if you were not doing what you're doing, what would you be doing? Or do you currently have a plan B side job like Montori Foster Jr.? 206-803-ROCK. Jan in Everett, what would you be doing if you weren't doing what you're doing?
5: I would be a four-leaf clover farmer. I have been doing it for about 10 years. I find them in the wild and replant them, and then I hide them in the cards I make and sell at Des Moines Pharmacy.
1: Wait.
4: I am very confused. I didn't even know this was a thing.
1: Me either.
5: Yep. If you don't pick them and instead pull them up by the exact roots, you can replant them and they'll regrow. They even multiply into 5, 6, and 7 leaves.
4: So are you able to make money from this?
5: I do. I don't do that, though. I don't charge for that. I do on the cards that I put them in. But it's funny because if I hand them out to people, I always get paid back somehow, some way. So it's kind of my way of paying it forward.
4: In a way, you're giving people good luck.
5: Yes, exactly.
4: So yeah, I would corrupt it and be like, you want good luck? It's going to be $5.
1: You got to pay for that.
4: $5 for good luck.
1: 206-803-ROCK. Paige in Enumclaw. If you weren't doing what you are doing, what would you be doing?
6: Romance novel author.
1: Romance novel author. Like, does it get pretty spicy?
6: Yeah, I got really into reading off during COVID, so.
4: Okay, so what's your usual, like, what's your... How do I ask this question? Like, you know, like right now it's popular, like hockey players are doing, you watch like a bunch of like these romance ones with the, what is it? Like they call it the boy aquarium.
1: Oh,
4: and all
1: yeah.
4: That kind of stuff.
1: It's so great.
4: Do you have like a certain type of vocation that you like writing about?
6: Honestly, I was trying to write one about Washington State. We have so much beautiful greenery here, you know, kind of set the scene.
1: And so you've done a little bit of writing already?
6: Yeah, a couple of chapters, but I'm currently a full-time student and work full-time, so it's been a little difficult to get back into it.
4: When the Seattle freeze gets scorching hot.
1: Well,
4: I'm here,
1: Paige,
4: for you if you need help.
1: Paige, when the time comes and you publish that book, please send us a copy because we'd love to read it.
6: Absolutely.
4: That's awesome.
1: Could you imagine if we just started reading, like, little sexy expert.
4: That
1: excerpts.
4: Would confuse. Oh, like read them on the air?
1: Yeah.
4: I don't know about that.
1: Are we saying, allowed to?
4: If I came home with a book, my wife would be like, A, why? What? Since when do you read? And B, why is it some romance novel?
1: Oh my God. I like it. Bow chicka bow wow.
7: Those are like very popular.
1: They're very popular.
7: If that was just like a new segment on our show, we just read spicy radio stories.
4: Why don't we create our own romance novel? Not to steal her idea and her thunder, but, you know, there's room for rising tide. I don't know if we should talk about things raising up, but, you know, all ships
1: rise.
4: Yeah, yeah.
7: Yeah, they do.
4: Oh, all right, so someone says I work construction, but I've been playing guitar in cover bands for 15 years, so I'm down to have that be my plan B.
1: Oh, nice.
4: The cover bands, though, man, like I feel for like anyone who writes original music, because a lot of my friends that are like, you know, have been playing in bands that like write their own songs. They're just like, eventually they're like, you know what? I had to start a tribute band so I can make some money, because it's sadly I'm not making a lot of money with my band that where I actually write the music, but I am making pretty good coin, you know, doing this, the music of insert band here.
1: Guys, should we start a tribute band?
7: No, because we couldn't agree on the artist.
4: I just say, are we trying to like morph the romantic novel thing into it too?
1: Yes.
4: Like a romantics tribute band?
1: Oh, look at that.
4: They only have one song.
1: What was the song?
4: What I Like About You.
7: Oh, see, I was thinking Love Gun by Kiss.
4: It always goes back to Kiss with Danny.
7: Yeah,
1: this guy's always me.
4: He is so obsessed with that damn band.
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19: 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Let's

0: beat Migs. I know Shanoa in Olympia is. Shanoa, are you there?
1: I'm here.
0: All right, Steve, time for you to get out.
2: Bye-bye.
0: For those playing along, Shanoa will have 60 seconds to answer 10 questions. You can pass all you want, but you will only get 3 guesses per question. Are you ready?
1: I'm ready.
0: Which Christmas character's eyes were made of coal?
1: Frosty the Snowman.
0: Yes. What was the first sport played on the moon?
1: The first baseball?
0: No.
1: Football.
0: No.
1: Soccer.
0: No. In what ocean would you find the Cook Islands?
1: The Pacific.
0: Yes. What decade did the first Hard Rock Cafe open?
1: The 80s?
0: No.
1: 70s.
0: Yes. Dry ice is the frozen form of what gas?
1: Pass.
0: Who played the lead role in The Mask?
1: Jim Carrey.
0: Correct. Who was the first U.S. president to appear on a coin?
1: Abraham Lincoln.
0: Correct. What is the 2-letter postal abbreviation for Delaware?
1: D.E.
0: Correct. How many Seahawks have been on the cover of Madden?
1: 3.
0: No.
1: 4.
0: No.
1: 7.
0: No. What classic rock band released the album Goat's Head Soup?
1: Pass.
0: Dry ice is the frozen form of what gas?
1: I don't know. Pass.
0: 1, 2, 3, 4, 5, 6 correct, Shanoa. Not bad at all.
1: All right.
0: Yeah. Here comes Steve. He looks ready.
3: I am ready.
0: Very smiley.
4: I am always smiling.
0: Are you ready?
5: Yeah!
0: What Christmas character's eyes were made of coal?
4: That would have to be Frosty.
0: Yes. What was the first sport played on the moon?
4: Frosty the Snowman. Golf?
0: Yes.
4: Yeah.
0: In what ocean would you find the Cook Islands?
4: Which ocean? No, Atlantic.
0: No.
4: Pacific.
0: Yes. What decade did the first Hard Rock Cafe open?
4: I'm going to guess the 70s.
0: Correct. Dry ice is the frozen form of what gas?
4: Nitrogen?
0: No.
4: Oxygen?
0: No.
4: Methane?
0: No. Who played the lead role in The Mask?
4: Ooh, Eric Stoltz.
0: No.
4: Oh, you're thinking Jim Carrey.
0: Yes.
4: I was thinking about the Eric Stoltz Cher movie.
0: Who was the first U.S. president to appear on a coin?
4: Washington.
0: No.
4: Lincoln.
0: Yes. What is the 2-letter postal abbreviation for Delaware?
4: D.E.?
0: Yes. How many Seahawks have been on the cover of Madden?
4: 2.
0: Yes. What classic rock
4: Sherman
0: band?
4: Sherman and Sean Alexander?
0: It sure is.
4: Yeah.
0: What classic rock band released the album Goat's Head Soup?
4: Blue Oyster Cult?
0: No.
4: Rush?
0: No.
4: Frank Zappa?
0: No.
4: No idea.
0: 1, 2, 3, 4, 5, 6, 7, 8 correct. That is a win.
4: Yes.
0: 8-6. Sorry, Shanoa.
1: That's okay.
4: Have a good one.
0: Dry ice is the frozen form of carbon dioxide. And Goat's Head Soup was an album from the Rolling Stones.
4: The Rolling Stones.
0: Hey, but another win for you today, Steve.
4: So you don't remember the movie The Mask with Eric Stoltz?
0: Are you talking about Mask?
4: Oh, Mask.
0: Yes.
4: And then have The Mask. Okay, yeah.
0: Very different.
4: Dude, that movie was a trip. Did you ever see that?
6: That's the one with Cher, right?
4: Cher, and yeah. It's got Eric Stoltz, but his face is all...
6: Yes.
4: Unique.
6: He has elephantitis, I think is what it is.
4: Is that what it was?
6: Yeah.
4: Yeah, I remember when I first watched that, man. That was like... I got nightmares.
0: I prefer Jim Carrey's The Mask.
4: 100%.
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1: If you have ever had an insane experience with an in-law, we want to hear the story. 206-803-ROCK. We want to hear those unforgettable in-law moments. Chris in Olympia, what is your insane experience with an in-law?
2: My son, who's now 14, was like 2 years old at the time, and my wife and I were over at her mother's house. We were sitting on the couch. I had my son in my lap, and, you know, it was family time telling stories, and my mother-in-law was, you know, messing with my son and rubbing his leg and kind of not really paying attention to what she was doing and didn't realize that her hand wasn't really on his leg. And I was pretty uncomfortable, and it was pretty apparent. My wife picked up on it and realized what was happening and just totally called her mom out. It was absolutely humiliating but hilarious at the same time, and it's now become a family joke.
3: Dear Penthouse, I never thought this would happen to me, and I wish that it didn't.
4: Oh, yeah. Goodness, dude.
1: So your son knows the story now, right?
2: Yeah. I mean, he's obviously been around when it's been told, but, you know, the running joke is that my mother-in-law's kind of always had the hots for me.
4: And, oh,
2: you know,
4: man.
2: Just to make fun of it.
3: Yeah, you got a little levity is needed for something for like sure. that. Wow.
1: 206-803-ROCK. Miles in Olympia, what is your insane experience with an in-law?
5: Well, this was with my ex-wife, actually, but at our wedding for the reception, my ex-mother-in-law got in a fight with her brother and decided to slap him in the middle of the reception hall. And at that time, my wife was pretty pissed off, and she ended up talking to her about it. They got into an argument, and my ex-mother-in-law went to the manager to try to get us kicked out of our own wedding reception. And they ended up asking whose name was like on the venue and everything. And it was obviously under me and my, you know, ex-wife. And we ended up having to have her physically like escorted out by security for trying to shut down our own wedding.
3: Miles, at that moment, you're like, did I marry myself into the right family? Was that like the writings on the wall kind of a thing where you're like, oh, you know, it could trace us back to the wedding night.
5: Yeah, it was interesting because, like, we woke up the next day, too, and we were actually living in we were renting a house from her, and she ended up kicking us out of our own house, too, over the whole
1: wow.
5: situation.
1: Wow.
5: So,
3: you guys are off to a good start right there, right?
1: I'm glad you got to move on.
3: Yeah.
1: 206-803-ROCK. Cody in McCleary, what is your insane experience with an in-law?
6: Yeah, so I met my wife on Instagram. She lived in South Dakota. We did the whole online dating thing for like 8 months. Fast forward, I fly over there to move her over here, and we go out to dinner with her mom, and it was the first time I met her, and everything went all right. She was kind of a little standoffish at first. We go to leave, and she pulls me to the side, and with all honesty, like dead sincerity, she looks me in the eyes and she said, if you ever hurt my daughter, I'll effing kill you. And she was so serious, it literally scared the, you know, out of me.
3: Whoa.
1: Like, you couldn't even laugh about it? It was that serious?
6: No, yeah, there was no joking. It was like, it gave me goosebumps. Like, you could see it in her eyes.
3: She was like channeling her inner, like, Liam Neeson right there.
6: Yeah, exactly.
3: So, are you guys still together? And what's your relationship like with your mother-in-law now?
6: Oh, we're tight. It's funny. You fast forward 5 years from now, they flew out here to Washington, and we were all like, this is kind of weird, too. Like, I give my wife a lot of crap for this, but we were swimming, and then, so, like, I had my shirt off, and then we went to do, like, a group photo with, like, the kids and everything, and she was on my side. She turned and bit my nipple in the picture.
3: Yeah, I wasn't expecting we were going to go down that road.
6: No.
1: With these mother-in-laws. My God.
3: Could you imagine that picture?
1: No.
3: I want to see that picture. Oh, boy.
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8: Today we toast a man identified only as Theo. Theo woke up in the middle of the night with an erection that he wanted to put to good use. His girlfriend was very accommodating, but there was no foreplay involved, so she's like, look, if we're just hopping into this, please grab the lube. Reached to the bedside table, applied the lube, and then screamed, and then cried. Theo had not grabbed the lube, he had grabbed the Tiger Balm.
4: Oh!
8: That was next to the lube.
4: Ooh, that stuff works, though.
8: It does.
4: I mean, not down there.
0: Raise a toast to... Well, you'll have to listen to find out. The shot of the day. 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
4: It is about to get a whole lot tougher to get a Washington driver's license. Beginning November 1st, if you're a first-time licensed applicant under 25, you have to complete a free one-hour work zone and emergency responder safety course.
5: So I was like, what the hell does that even mean? It's basically going to teach you how to zipper merge and other things, too. But it's like, okay, you know what? I'm all for that. Because sometimes when you're driving, you watch people trying to merge, and you're like, you don't understand this, do you?
4: And how is it so hard for people to grasp it?
5: Take the class. Right.
4: Then starting in January, 18-year-olds will no longer be able to skip out on driver's ed just because they've turned 18. So there will be a new driver's ed requirement. It's going to gradually expand, and by 2030, everyone under 22 getting their first driver's license will be required to take driver's ed.
5: Did you do driver's ed, or did someone else teach you how to drive?
4: A little bit of

0: Both.
1: The same. Yeah.
0: Yeah, a little bit of both. Yeah. And it leads to our simple question. And that simple question is, who taught you how to drive? Let's start with Fred and Sal on I-5. Who taught you guys how to drive?
2: Hey, how you guys doing?
1: We're doing great, man.
2: When I was little, my dad owned a taxi company. It was called Fred's Taxi. It was out in Oak Harbor, Washington.
1: Awesome.
2: And I went around on a whole bunch of trips with him. And one night I was like, you know what? I'm going to get inside this car. I got inside this car and I started driving. I didn't know what the brake or the gas was. I punched it. I went right into the apartment building where our neighbor was taking a poop on the toilet. And after that, my dad was like, I'm going to have to teach you how to drive.
1: Wow, how
0: he wasn't
1: old were
0: like,
1: you?
0: You're grounded?
2: I was grounded for quite some time, yes. And it helped my neighbor poop a little bit better as well.
1: Oh, I bet you scared all that out of him. How old were you when this happened?
0: How old were you when this happened?
2: I was 8 years old.
1: Eight?
0: Oh, my God.
1: And is Sal your kid?
2: No, Sal is my coworker. We work for P&W Mold Control. We do insulation, and we kill mold in people's houses, and we do the insulation inside their crawl space.
1: Hell yeah, man.
0: Very cool. David in Snohomish, our simple question to you, who taught you how to drive?
3: So my parents didn't trust themselves to teach me how to drive. So North Penn High in Pennsylvania actually had driver's programs in the late 70s. So I went through a driver ed school,
1: yep.
3: Rodeo course, and on the roads and everything. I was taught by my cross-country coach, Mr. Wolf. So, yeah, they didn't trust us. So I'm all for driving training. When I was a firefighter, I had to go through EVAP training, which is emergency driving to drive a fire engine and an ambulance. So
0: wait, do you get to learn how to drive? Do you get to learn how to drive really at fast speeds when you do that?
3: No, because you can't really exceed the speed limit of more than 10 or 15 miles an hour. But you have to learn the distance and how to brake, because in an engine, you're carrying 750 gallons of water. It doesn't brake like a car.
0: Holy cow. Amy and Lacey, who taught you how to drive?
4: Hi, good morning. Happy Blue Friday.
1: Yeah, right back at you.
4: Well, I was telling Dayton, it was kind of a toss-up between my dad and my uncle way back when, growing up on the farm. All us kids learned how to drive a tractor before we could barely even walk.
1: Okay, that's amazing.
5: City folks just don't get it.
1: I love that. That's awesome.
4: Nope, city folk just don't get it.
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4: Sarah McLachlan was on the Zach Zang Show and was sharing some of the inspiration behind her big hit, the song called Angel.
5: Now, it's funny because when I first hear Sarah McLachlan, Angel, inspiration behind the song, I'm like, I do not care about this. But then I found out that the song is not about sad puppies. The song is about a rock star that passed away, and it was actually a really fascinating chat that she had with this guy.
6: Yeah, I remember really clearly. I was living in the Laurentians, which is just outside of Montreal. I had been on tour for probably 2.5 years. I was exhausted. I was mentally, physically completely drained. And of course, the record label's like, okay, where's the new record? We need you to get in the studio and write the next record. I'm like, I just need to regroup and get some of my soul back in place and get grounded again. And I remember being kind of stuck in my head, and I had bought some magazines, and I read this article in Rolling Stone about Jonathan Melvoin, the keyboard player for the Smashing Pumpkins, this story about him ODing in a hotel room, and just this flood of empathy and this feeling of connected to this story of like,
5: I had no idea that song was about. I forgot all about that tragic story about Jonathan, you know, ODing, because he wasn't like an original member of Smashing Pumpkins, but he was with the band for a bit.
4: For sure.
6: I've never done heroin in my life, but I've been in that hotel room on tour just feeling so alone and lost, and how can I, you know, starting to hate myself. And that song, like within 2 days, came out in its entirety. It was like, it just got channeled through me. That's never happened to me before because, like I said, I'm not prolific. It usually takes months, if not years, to finish a song. And it was so quick. And I remember at the end of the process of the record, too, I put the record out, and I remember telling my friend, I think this album's but Angel's really good. I don't think that now, but in the moment, like I was so, we just worked the songs to death in my mind.
5: In all fairness, the album is crap. I do agree with her about that.
4: That song, though, I have to change the channel every time I hear it.
5: That song triggers immediate sad emotions because it's like, hey, it's a sad song. Now knowing the backstory, even sadder.
4: Yeah, no kidding.
5: But also I think about sad puppies.
7: In the arms of the angel.
5: Whenever I hear that, I never run quicker to my remote control. I'm like, get this off. This saddens me so much.
4: Maybe if we all donated enough money, they would stop airing the commercial.
5: So what you're saying is whenever we do like Coats for Kids and Kicks for Kids, we should just play this song over and over until we hit our goal.
4: Yes.
5: We might hit our goal a lot quicker than usual or lose all of our listeners. Both.
7: From this start.
8: For wow. Just 10 cents a day.
4: Oh my God, you guys, it's literally making me cry. What are we doing?
5: I think this song might trigger that more than any song of all time.
4: I bet you're right.
5: And I did see, though, when this video was posted about her talking about Jonathan, that Jonathan's sister commented on that. And I wonder if that was like when she, I wonder if it, like she was today years old when she found out that this song was about her brother.
4: I mean, I was today years old when I learned this information.
5: Benny, look, she is tearing up.
8: I know. She's pulling out her wallet. It's weird.
4: It's for the puppies.
5: Who carries coins? But you're handing Danny 10 cents. He can't do anything. Okay, I can't.
4: It's bad.
5: It's the saddest song of all time.
4: It's really, really awful.
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17: We told you about how one time Kate Winslet was asked to do something very odd. And she was asked to do this thing by Eminem. And she was on the Graham Norton show talking all about it.
19: And also I have to say something else. And this is a story I've never, never told. Eminem asked me to shave his bottom. Poo bum theme for me when I come on the show.
20: Was it like a handheld razor?
19: Well, he did. He said, would you shave my butt? And I said, I'm sorry, I don't do personal grooming. Like, what? I'm not going to go with a Bic and get your crack, love. I was honestly...
18: That's still my favorite part. I'm going to pick and go to your crack.
17: Oh, I mean, maybe he's into that kind of thing. I don't know. Maybe it's a fetish for Eminem.
18: Or is it just like kind of just, I feel like it's one of those things where it's like, let me see what kind of reaction I'm going to get. But what if she said yes? Then he's like, well, crap.
17: She seems like kind of a fun person. I'm actually kind of surprised she said no.
18: I feel like you've probably been asked a lot of strange, because you will give rides to hitchhikers. Yeah. You will have like a random person on like a ferry that needs to get somewhere, and you'll be like, jump in the car with my husband and I. It's not going to be weird at all. There's something about you that attracts strangers asking you to do strange things.
17: I mean, that's probably the most, the hitchhiker this summer was probably the most strange, and that was fun. And great news, I wasn't, you know, murdered on the side of the road, so that was great.
18: Thank goodness.
17: But I do recall, like, you were talking about how you were asked to shave Ted Smith's head.
18: Yes.
17: I have had to put sunscreen on Ted Smith's back, which is not a weird thing to do for a friend.
18: But he's hairy.
17: And so it's like, you have to mentally prepare yourself for the aftermath of that.
18: This is a weird question to ask, but was this before or after Ted discovered manscaping?
17: I think he does.
18: What are
17: have,
18: we doing? It's 6:24 in the morning, and I'm asking about Ted's grooming habits.
17: He does have a couple dude friends that will help him with the shaving part.
18: What, like a team, like a pit crew.
17: Yeah, but I have done this. Thank God for spray sunscreen though, because that does make the job a little less messy. But
18: I feel guilty asking my wife to rub lotion on me.
17: Guilty?
18: Yeah, because of my hair.
17: Oh no!
18: Really sorry, babe.
17: Well, it's when you put sunscreen on Ted's back and then you look at your hands afterwards, you look like you have the hands of a Sasquatch.
18: Oh my God!
17: There's a lot of shedding that happens.
21: Enjoy your breakfast, everyone.
18: I was gonna say, you know, I've been trying to, like, you know, if you're looking to get into a caloric deficit, we should just have you talk about lotioning up D. Ted Smith every morning, because I'm gonna skip breakfast.
17: Yeah, go for it.
18: All right, nice.
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1: This could be a story involving a friend, it could involve a family member, or a complete stranger. But we would love to hear the story about the strangest thing you were ever asked to do for someone else. Call 206-803-ROCK and give us the details. David, you're in Seattle this morning. Friend, family member, stranger, what is the oddest thing you were ever asked to do?
2: Hey, good morning.
3: What's up?
2: I guess like, in the grand scheme of things, this isn't all that weird, but this one girl asked me to make animal noises in bed, right?
3: What kind of animals are we talking?
2: Well, that's the thing. We're already in the middle of the act, right? And I was like 19 or something. So like, man, what animal do I pick? Because I got to keep this going. And I was like a pig or a donkey. No, definitely not. That's not, I don't know why that first came to my mind. Those aren't. It didn't seem like to be a sexy animal. It was like, why? What's a sexy animal? You know, it starts going to rabbit hole. And then all I could think of was like a zebra or a giraffe. And neither of those even make a specific sound.
3: My first thought would be, are we talking domesticated animals or animals in the wild?
2: I don't know. I started like subcategorizing. Like, let's see. What's their shoes?
3: Well, what did you end up with?
2: Like, low guttural. Like,
3: I feel like the no-brainer would be bear. That seems like you know, masculine.
2: Yeah.
1: So, that is just insane.
3: I was hoping we could get an animal sound from him.
1: So what would your animal noise of choice be?
3: A bear.
1: A bear?
3: I mean, or
1: do you think
3: a goat.
1: That would be your wife's animal of choice?
3: I'm trying to think of what she would like.
1: Maybe she'd like.
3: I think she would like more of like maybe like a bird of some sort.
1: Can you give us a...
4: No, please don't.
3: No.
1: Just squawking in her ear.
3: What about a goat?
1: I was thinking more of just maybe like purring.
3: Oh, yeah. That's weird. All right. Yeah, that's not bad.
4: I don't like this.
3: What about you, Danny? What animal... If let's just say Linda, you know, it's like for my birthday.
4: Yeah.
3: She's like, I want you to make some animal sounds in the throes of passion.
4: Is it weird that my first thought was a monkey?
1: I was literally thinking
3: really?
1: That for you, Danny. For some reason, that's what I was envisioning.
3: I envisioned that when you're by yourself. But.
4: Well, that is true, Steve. But yeah, no, I don't know why. Like, I was just like, oh, yeah, like crazy monkey.
1: Pound on your chest a little bit.
3: Oh, yeah.
1: Oh, geez. 206.
3: But he said donkey. I don't think. That would be
1: weird.
3: I mean,
1: is it straight up Dominic the donkey?
3: Oh.
1: Because that could be sexy.
3: Yeah, mix in some sleigh bells and then I'm in on that.
1: 206-803-ROCK. This could be a story involving a friend, a family, a stranger. What was the oddest thing that you were ever asked to do for someone?
3: This story that was texted into us is so crazy that they actually said no to their own parent when it came to this one. In 1978. When I was 8 years old, my mom had just had surgery for hemorrhoids. She needed help putting the cream on, and I was the only one there. And so she asked me. I tried, but I couldn't do it.
1: Oh, no. Would you do that for your mom?
3: Absolutely not. There's not a chance. When I went back home after my dad passed, my mom was battling some health stuff. And I knew, like, okay, if I have to help, of course you have to help.
1: Yeah.
3: But my brother... You know, he's the older brother, so he should have to do it, of course. Yeah. He stepped up and he's like, all right, I got to take care of, you know, taking care of mom in the shower.
1: Oh.
3: And I was like, man, that is a tough go. Of course, I would do it if it was like, but I was not going to argue with him over who has to do it. Like when he said, I'll do it, I'm like, all right, you said it first.
1: I will say there's nothing more humbling than a family member having to bathe you, because when I had knee surgery, my mom had to do that for me, and it was pretty much the worst experience ever. I'm like, I'm sorry.
3: Do you try and engage in conversation, or you just look the other way?
1: There's no one doesn't make an eye contact.
4: Just don't bathe at that point.
1: Just let the stank hang on.
3: This wasn't really gross or anything. It was the oddest. I remember it was many, many years ago. I wasn't even Woodsit at this time. This is back when I lived in Linwood, and I was at the Alderwood Malls around the holiday season, and I was over in Macy's, and this girl came up to me and said, hey, can you do me a favor? Can I spray this cologne on you so I can smell it on you to see if it's a good scent for my significant other? And I'm just like, sure, why not? I don't even know why. Like, usually, like, that would be like, I would never want to do, like, this version of Steve would just be like, nah, sorry, I gotta go. I have to go to the other section. And so I agreed, and she sprayed it on me, and then she's in the middle of Macy's just smelling me. I'm like walking by her to see if she's like, I just want to make sure, because I've had some bad luck with like colognes from my boyfriend, blah, blah, blah. And I had a girlfriend at the time, and she's like, what are you wearing? I'm like, well,
1: funny story.
3: And she's like, I think she was flirting with you. I'm like, I don't know. Like, it was for her boyfriend. She's like, maybe it was a Maple Leaf boyfriend.
1: She was 100% flirting with you.
3: Well, I wasn't picking up. I wasn't picking up what she was putting down. No. My girlfriend was like, can you take a shower, though? I don't like the scent at all. I'm like, yeah, I don't really like it either.
1: I hope you didn't steer her in the wrong direction.
3: Well, I just put it on. I didn't tell her if I liked it or not. She just wanted to smell it on me.
1: Yeah. Oh, my God.
3: We got one more.
1: 206-803-ROCKETS. Brian on 167. Brian, what is the oddest thing you were ever asked to do for a friend, a family member, or a stranger?
5: Morning, guys. We were down at some illegal street races quite a few years ago, and a guy was pulling wheelies on his street bike up and down the road where everybody was racing, and a Honda turned out and ran him over. And the guy that got ran over, you could see bone in his leg.
1: Oh.
5: We told him, we need to take you to the hospital. We loaded him and his motorcycle up in my truck. He said, no, just take me home. And we took the guy home, and he asked us to carry him inside and pour him a glass of whiskey and then get out of his house.
3: Wow. So, and that's the last you ever heard from the guy?
5: Oh, yeah. We didn't exchange numbers or anything.
3: Well, I know that.
1: It was the start of a beautiful friendship.
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0: In case you were riding an elephant during the last men's room performance, here's what you missed.
1: There's a benefit, though, to having your name made fun of. 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I can accept this. It's different if they start calling you Fivehead, right? 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
2: what's Fivehead?
1: 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Like most people have forehead, but hers is so big.
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1: Or all Seattle's right, mayor, right? 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
2: Peyton
1: forehead.
2: Manning.
1: Peyton Manning, right? He's got a Fivehead. So the thing is, you can say Gaten Peyton. It doesn't matter. That's his name. But Fivehead, like, that sucks.
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0: is ready to beat Migs. I know Garrett from Everett is. Garrett, are you there?
1: Oh, you know I am.
0: All right. That sounds like he's very confident, Steve. So you
2: all
0: better
2: right. Let's
0: get
2: do this.
0: Out of here.
2: Bye-bye.
0: For those who are playing along at home, Garrett will have 60 seconds to answer 10 questions. You can pass all you want, but you will only get 3 guesses per question. Are you ready?
1: Ready.
0: Wayne and Garth are the main characters in what movie?
1: Wayne's World.
0: Correct. Which ice cream chain once sold a ketchup-flavored ice cream?
1: Oh, Ben & Jerry's?
0: No.
1: Dreyer's?
0: No.
1: Kellogg?
0: No. How many types of pieces are there in chess?
1: I'm sorry, say that one more time.
0: How many different types of pieces are there in chess?
1: 5, 6.
0: 6, yes. Which NBA franchise has the most championships?
1: LA.
0: No.
1: Lakers. Bulls?
0: No.
1: Knicks?
0: No. Oslo is the capital of what Scandinavian country?
1: Switzerland.
0: No.
1: Norway.
0: Yes. How many words were originally misspelled on the Lincoln Memorial?
1: Pass.
0: What is the fourth planet from the sun?
1: Mars.
0: Yes. Who played Dwight Schrute in The Office?
1: Dwight. Pass.
0: In what decade did Volvo share its seatbelt patent?
1: 80s.
0: No.
1: 90s.
0: No.
1: 70s.
0: No. 1, 2, 3, 4 correct, Garrett.
1: Oh, that's a rough showing.
0: It's okay. It's okay. It's okay. Steve, are you feeling okay?
2: I'm feeling a little tired, you know, late night, going to a Kraken game, living the good life at Climate Pledge Arena with Danny.
0: Ooh, so the question is, are you ready?
3: Okie dokie.
2: That sums up how I feel.
0: Okie dokie. Wayne and Garth are the main characters from
2: Wayne's
0: what
2: World.
0: Movie? Yes. What ice cream chain once sold a ketchup-flavored ice cream?
2: Dairy Queen?
0: No.
2: Salt and Straw?
0: No.
2: What ice cream chain? Cold Stone?
0: No. How many different types of pieces are...
2: Baskin-Robbins.
0: Yeah. How many different types of pieces are there in chess?
2: There are 6.
0: There are. Which NBA franchise has the most championships?
2: The Boston Celtics.
0: You know it. Oslo is the capital of what Scandinavian country?
2: Is that Norway?
0: It is. How many words were originally misspelled on the Lincoln Memorial?
2: How many words were originally... 6.
0: No.
2: 9.
0: Nice, but no.
2: 7.
0: No. What is the fourth planet from the sun?
2: That would be Uranus.
0: No.
2: Jupiter?
0: No.
2: Mars.
0: Yes. Who played Dwight Schrute in The Office?
2: Oh, crap. What's that? Rainn Wilson.
0: Yes. In what decade did Volvo share its seatbelt patent?
2: 80s.
0: No.
2: 70s.
0: No.
2: 90s.
0: No. The mouth of the Mississippi River is in what state?
2: Mississippi.
0: No.
2: Arkansas.
0: No.
2: Tennessee.
0: No. Steve, you got 1, 2, 3, 4, 5, 6 correct, and that is a win.
2: Let's go.
0: 6-4. Wow. Sorry, Garrett.
1: It happens. Good job. Good game, Steve.
2: Thank you, Garrett.

0: Originally, the Lincoln Memorial had just one word spelled wrong, and it was the word future. They spelled it future. They had there was an E at the front instead of an F.
1: Oh, they put one too many lines on it?
0: Yes, but they did fix it. It looks right now. In the 1950s, Volvo decided to share their seatbelt patent in the interest of saving lives. Very, very noble. And the mouth of the Mississippi River is in Louisiana.
1: Is that how you have to say it?
0: Yeah, I don't know. Congratulations on your big win, Steve.
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0: Steve Migs, this is a very important time of year around these parts where we ask our rockaholics to step up and donate to Kicks for Kids.
1: One of my favorite things that we do, just because we've witnessed it firsthand, seeing us, you know, the look on the kids' face when they're like, oh crap, I get to buy a brand new pair of shoes. It helps their confidence. Most importantly, of course, this gives them something new and comfortable to wear while they're going to school. But the confidence part is a huge part of it all.
0: And I know we've already had some major donors step up and make it happen. So who are we giving shout-outs to this morning, Steve?
1: Got to give some love to Nicole C. Donated $100. 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So any amount will help.
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0: is the most impulsive thing you have ever done? Call 206-803-ROCK and tell us all about it. Laura is in Shelton this morning. Laura, what is the most impulsive thing you've ever done?
1: Hey guys, how you got? How's it doing?
2: Doing good. How you doing?
1: Not too bad. Woo!
2: What the hell was that?
0: Her radio blasting.
2: Dang.
0: Laura, what was the impulsive thing you did?
1: I jumped out of an airplane.
2: Oh.
0: So this is like a tandem situation where you're attached to somebody and you jumped out?
1: Yeah, it is. So I was at, I worked in community mental health at the time, and we were having one of our regular meetings, and I forget what the icebreaker question was, but my coworker and good friend that worked there mentioned that she was jumping out of a plane the next week and was like, you guys should totally do it. And I impulsively said, I'll do it. And so I did.
2: That's crazy. And would you do it again?
1: Absolutely.
2: It was good.
1: Most amazing experience.
0: Laura, did you get like a video or photos of yourself while you were free falling?
1: I got so many photos, and the whole time I'm just laughing so hard.
0: And did your friends have the same experience too? They liked it as well?
1: Yep, they did.
2: Wow. Yeah, I couldn't.
0: I don't think I could do it.
2: No, there's not enough impulsive things. If you guys were like, we're going, I'm like, you guys have fun.
0: Enjoy
2: like,
0: it.
2: Yeah.
3: Especially impulsive. Like, I can see like that being like a life goal, like, hey, I'm going to eventually skydive or, you know, but just doing it like, hey, you want to go? Yeah, let's go.
2: To be honest, I think the only way I could do it was impulsively, like that day. Like somehow I just got caught up in the moment. But if you give me several hours to stew on it, even like go to bed and wake up the next day, I think I would convince myself not to do it.
0: I don't know if I am a skydiver either. I have gone bungee jumping and I loved that. But skydiving, that might be too impulsive for me.
2: Yeah, yeah. Okay, so good. I'm glad we're not going to do that. We can agree on something finally.
0: Finally.
2: Somebody just said, my girlfriend and I went to a Silvertips game, and they were doing the kiss cam. I don't know what got over me, but while the kiss cam was on us, I impulsively dropped to my knee and proposed to her. I didn't even have a ring. LOL. We're celebrating our 15-year anniversary this year.
0: Wow. That's amazing.
2: Also, I mean, good. You found a keeper. You didn't even need to bring a ring into the picture.
0: That's awesome.
2: Right?
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26: 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Robert Plant, the legendary voice of Led Zeppelin, he has a new band.
25: Again?
26: Yes. This one's called Saving Grace. And this band recently performed a bluegrass version of the Led Zeppelin classic, Black Dog.
25: If it plays. Come on.

0: Now, I don't necessarily love this, but if I was at a Robert Plant show and he started doing a bluegrass version of a Led Zeppelin song, I'd be pretty fired up. Yeah, because at least it's something. It's better than nothing, Danny. If I go see Robert Plant, I don't expect him to do any Led Zeppelin because he's been so vocal about his vocals, no pun intended, not being able to do the old school Led Zeppelin song. So if he even did anything, I'd be all right with it.
1: Are you intoxicated at that point?
0: Oh, very.
1: Okay.
2: I think that reinventing a classic is kind of a fun way to go. And if it like kind of re-inspires him in some way, that's fantastic.
0: Do you? I feel like if anyone on our show, you would be down with the bluegrass.
3: I do love some bluegrass.
0: Okay, so this may be more for you than Danny, but like when I heard that, I was like, you know, it is funny when they take classic rock and roll songs, like some iconic rock songs, and put it through the bluegrass filter because it just sounds so different. So I grabbed a few. These aren't done by Robert Plant. Mm-hmm. These are done by actual bluegrass bands, and they have covered classic rock songs. And I want to see if you guys can guess what song it is.
2: So I'm in.
0: I feel like the first one will be pretty easy, but let's see if you can nail it. Yep. Danny's got it. Wow, Chuck, Danny got it before Taryn?
2: Oh, yeah. It's GNR.
0: GNR. You know the song?
2: Sweet Child of Mine.
0: Yep. This is Thunder and Rain. That's the name of the group. See, Taryn's already feeling these. Danny.
1: I like her voice. The music, though, not so much. Everything was as fresh as a
2: bright blue sky. I wonder if any bluegrass bands have covered Blink-182 or something.
0: I don't know.
2: Then maybe we get Danny on board.
0: Let's check out this one. This one might be a little bit harder.
1: I think I got it.
0: You think you got it?
1: I think. Rage Against the Machine?
0: No, but that's a good guess.
1: Okay.
0: It's about as surprising as Rage Against the Machine done bluegrass.
2: What? Beastie Boys?
1: Yes. I hear it now.
0: This is Steven Seagal's.
2: This is hilarious.

0: Groomington is way more than I should. All right, one more?
1: Yeah.
0: All right, let's see if you guys can figure out this one.
1: Oh.
0: It's like all ominous sounding, too. It's like dark bluegrass.
2: I feel like I know it, but I can't place who it is.
0: It's as close to emo as we're going to get.
1: Hear it and I don't know what it is.
2: Me too. Like, it's weird.
1: Is this what is her name?
3: There's no blood, there's no alibi.
0: Wow, I'm shocked you guys haven't gotten it yet. Granted, I know the answer.
3: From the truth of a thousand lies. So let mercy come.
0: Is it Evanescence?
1: No. Linkin Park.
0: Gosh.
1: Yeah. That was... What
0: I've told. Damn it. I would have gotten it.
1: That was so confusing for my brain.
0: Wait, Danny, you would have got it when he sang the chorus, which is the name of the song?
2: Weird, right?
0: Crazy. Erase myself. Okay.

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2: Robert Plant's new band did a bluegrass version of Black Dog, the Zeppelin song. And that inspired you, Steve Miggs, to find some other classic rock songs.
3: I spent way too much time yesterday listening to bluegrass versions of rock songs.
2: So are you a bluegrass guy now?
3: Not at all. But it is kind of fun to hear how they interpret it. I have nothing but respect for bluegrass artists to be able to reinterpret these rock songs to make them fit the bluegrass vibe.
2: So we wanted to grab a couple rockaholics to see if they could guess the original when we play back these classic rock songs done in bluegrass style. And we have Michael from Seattle on the phone. Good morning, Michael.
4: Good morning, guys. Enjoy the show. Hope all is well with everyone.
3: Oh, we're doing great, man. I hope all is well with you. Sounds good. Are you ready for the first song?
4: Yes, sir.
3: Okay, I think this is a giveaway. And this is a band that people keep bringing up, Hayseed Dixie.
2: All right.
3: They cover a lot of rock songs and do their own versions of them. But let's see if you can figure this one out, Michael.
4: Okay.

0: All right, who do you think it is, Michael?
1: Man, maybe it's too early for me or something. As soon as you guys say it, man, I'm gonna like, oh wow.
0: All right, let's say it's Queen.
1: Bob Aiken, all the okay, yeah.
0: Bohemian Rhapsody.
1: Yeah, of all the ones to miss, it's that one, isn't it?
0: It is. That is a very lofty goal to be able to accomplish that as a bluegrass song.
2: That was impressive.
3: Yeah. To be fair for Michael, when I was listening to the lyrics, I was like, I could not think of the name of it for like a good 5 seconds.
2: All right. It makes it hard. It clouds the brain. Paul, you're in Marysville this morning. Let's play the game with you.
4: Let's do it.
0: All right. I feel like this one is an easy one, but I said that the last time and it wasn't.
3: Oh, yeah.
0: Oh. Yeah, nailed it.
2: I mean, it's just so iconic.
0: It's also very impressive that they could do this on, was it the banjo?
2: Yes.
3: Sounds like it. I always wanted to learn to play the banjo.
0: What are you going to do with that skill?
3: Nothing.
0: Like go to a campfire and be like, hey, guys.
2: Also, is somebody playing like the spoons as well? What is this? In the middle of a railroad track.
0: Should we do another one?
2: Yep. Yeah. Let's play with Old Man Kenny in Gig Harbor. What's up, Kenny?
5: Good morning, guys. Hey, right. Real quick, you guys know over the years I've grown enough green grass. Let's see how well I know my bluegrass.
0: But Kenny, I feel like these are the perfect songs to listen to when you wake and bake.
3: Yeah.
0: Are you ready?
4: I am.
0: All right. I think once the vocals kick in, you'll figure it out, but it might be a tough one until the vocals kick in.

0: What do you guess?
1: I said, come on, vocals.
0: No. Oh. Taryn, do you have any idea yet?
2: No, I thought I had it for a second. Now I'm thrown off. Oh, yep, I think I got it.
3: Say your prayers, little one. Don't forget my son to include everyone.
1: It's Metallica. God darn it. It's Metallica.
0: You got it, Kenny. Come on.
1: Taryn. That one.
2: It's Enter Sandman. Good job, Kenny.
0: One more for you guys?
2: Oh,
4: yeah,
2: sure.
4: Let's do it.
0: Let's go with I'll go with a Northwest artist. That way I'm and on a Seattle band.
4: Oh.
2: Ah.
4: Got it.
2: Danny, let's say it on three. One, two, three.
5: Nirvana smells like teen spirit.
6: Bring your frown, this fun she's overboard and self-assured.
4: What are these, some of these guys sound like vampires. Did you hear it?
0: Well, vampires love bluegrass.
4: Oh,
2: everybody knows that.
0: This band is called The Grasslers. And I was so mad at me. I was like, why is they going with that name? It took me like way too long to put two and two together. Bluegrass, The Grasslers.
2: Yeah. Love it.
6: Hello, wave the light out.
4: All right.
0: Danny's not feeling it. Taryn, you're still in, right?
2: I'm grooving. I'm vibing.
4: Let's start how to play the spoons on the next break.
0: So now we got to get Danny a banjo.
2: Yes!
0: So he can start playing My Chemical Romance songs on the banjo.
4: It'll be Fallout Boy.
0: Oh,
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0: of the day.
1: Today we toast a man identified only as Theo. Theo woke up in the middle of the night with an erection that he wanted to put to good use. His girlfriend was very accommodating, but there was no foreplay involved, so she's like, look, if we're just hopping into this, please grab the lube. Reached to the bedside table, applied the lube, and then screamed, and then cried. Theo had not grabbed the lube, he had grabbed the Tiger Balm.
2: Oh!
1: That was next to the lube.
3: Ooh, that stuff works, though.
1: It does.
3: I mean, not down there.
0: Raise a toast to... Well, you'll have to listen to find out. The shot of the day. 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

0: is ready to beat Migs. I know Brian from Maple Valley is. Brian, are you there?
1: I am.
0: What's up, Brian? Steve, he is ready to go, so why don't you exit the studio?
2: Goodbye.
0: For those playing along at home, Brian will have 60 seconds to answer 10 questions. You can pass all you want, but you will only get 3 guesses per question. Are you ready?
1: Yeah, let's go.
0: I love it. In the Dr. Seuss story, what color are the eggs and ham?
1: Green.
0: Yes. The Grand Coulee Dam was built on which river?
1: Columbia.
0: Yeah. What name is given to the eggs of a sturgeon?
1: Ooh. Oh.
0: What's that?
1: Roe?
0: No.
1: A pass.
0: Noctophobia is the fear of what?
1: Repeat it.
0: Noctophobia is the fear of what?
1: Nighttime?
0: Yes. Outside of Antarctica and Greenland, what country has the most glaciers?
1: Canada.
0: That's the one. Who was declared the fastest man alive in 2012?
1: Usain Bolt.
0: That's him. What gas makes up 96% of the atmosphere on Venus?
1: Oh, no. Repeat again, please.
0: What gas makes up 96% of the atmosphere on Venus?
1: Helium, hydrogen.
0: No, no.
1: Pass.
0: What does the Roman numeral C represent?
1: Ooh, 1,000, a million, a billion.
0: No, no. Which member of Motley Crue did Pamela Anderson marry?
1: Oh, my God. Oh. The drummer, for God's sake.
0: No. And you know what? I'm gonna accept your answer for the sturgeon question, all right? So I'm gonna give you 1, 2, 3, 4, 5, 6.
1: Okay. Tommy Lee!
0: Oh,
1: for God's sake.
0: Don't say it now, he's in here.
3: I'm in here. I'm putting the headphones on. Can I?
4: As if he's not gonna know that one.
3: Thanks, Danny. I appreciate your confidence in me.
0: You know what? You're right, Danny. Welcome back, wow. Steve. Are you ready?
5: Showtime.
0: In the Dr. Seuss story, what color are the eggs and ham?
3: Green.
0: They are. The Grand Coulee Dam was built on what river?
3: River Mississippi.
0: No.
3: River of Deceit.
0: No.
3: Grand Coulee Dam. Columbia River.
0: Yes. What name is given to the eggs of sturgeon?
3: What is that?
0: What name is given to the eggs of sturgeon?
3: Name? Hash browns.
0: No.
3: Tasty eggs.
0: No.
3: Sunny side up
0: no.
3: eggs.
0: Noctophobia is the fear of what?
3: Getting pregnant.
0: No.
3: Yeah. Oh, that's knocked up a phobia. My bad. Sorry. Getting hit in the back of the head with a mallet.
0: No.
3: Somebody coming to your house unannounced.
0: No. Outside of Antarctica and Greenland, what country has the most glaciers?
3: I don't know, man. What the hell? Pass. I'm wasting too much time.
0: Who was declared the fastest man alive in 2012?
3: Oh, Usain Bolt.
0: That's him. What gas makes up 96% of the atmosphere on Venus?
3: Methane.
0: No.
3: Butane.
0: No.
3: Oxygen.
0: No. What does the Roman numeral C represent?
3: 50.
0: No.
3: 100.
0: Yes. Which member of Motley Crue did Pamela Anderson marry?
3: Tommy Lee.
0: That's him. Steve, you got 1, 2, 3, 4, 5 correct. And that is not enough to beat Brian. Brian got 6.
3: Oh, Brian.
0: Congratulations, Brian.
1: Ooh, I'm the best. The best. Nothing's ever going to let me down.
3: I like that you had your own song.
0: He nailed it.
3: He did.
0: All right, so one that you did not get right. What is the name given to the eggs of sturgeon? I was looking for caviar, but I also would accept roe. Noctophobia is the fear of night.
3: Mm.
0: Mm. Outside of Antarctica and Greenland, our friend knew that the country with the most glaciers is Canada. Neither of you knew that 96% of the atmosphere on Venus is made up of carbon dioxide.
3: All
0: but
3: right.
0: I like that you always go with methane first.
3: It's always. And the one time I don't, I know I will get it. I'll be screwed because it'll be right.
0: That's the formula.
3: Yes.
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3: No.
0: No. So we are doing just that for KISW's 55th anniversary. 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

0: Do you remember the last time you saw someone you didn't know naked? 206-803-ROCK is the number to call, the number to text. Patrick, you are in Mukilteo this morning. Do you remember the last time you saw someone you didn't know naked?
1: Yeah, I was working night crew at QFC in Mukilteo and just finishing up the night, and I looked down the aisle and there was some lady buck naked. and it was like early, like this time of the year, pouring down rain, cold. I guess I ducked behind a stack of water because I was so surprised, because everyone on the night crew was watching it on the security tape after we, you know, called the ambulance and had the cops come up.
2: So do you... Yeah, I never see that on Sunday mornings when we go shopping at the Fred Meyer. Like, that doesn't happen. Do you remember what section she was in? Was she like in the produce section, or what was going on in her world?
1: She was on like the beer aisle. Like,
2: oh yeah, that makes sense.
1: Like the refrigerated beer aisle.
3: Yeah.
2: To keep the party going.
0: Yeah, did she have her clothes in her hand or anything like that, or was she just? Did she have a purse? Like,
1: no, she had nothing on. No shoes. No socks.
2: Wait, did she walk in that way?
1: She did.
0: I mean, I'm sure she was having some sort of a, you know, crisis, but...
2: Well, she needed clothes. She went to the wrong store, though.
0: Thanks, Patrick.
2: Wow.
1: You betcha.
2: I have a question. Did Brad attend Nudestock back in the Bob Rivers?
0: No,
2: Bob Rivers.
0: He said, I'm not interested in that, Bob. Bob offered to send a limo to pick Brad up to go to Nudestock. Brad said no.
2: Because someone said one word, Nudestock. It was so weird when the shuttle brought us to the event from the parking lot and all of us on the shuttle were fully clothed, but nobody walking around were. Everybody was very naked. It was very surreal.
0: I can't even imagine. I guess if everybody is doing the same thing, it would make it far less weird. But
2: yes.
0: Still, I think, I don't know how long it would take me to get comfortable with the situation.
2: If I was going to do Nudestock, I wouldn't want to be the first person to show up to the event. I'd be like, you know what? Let's just be about 15, 20 minutes late. So that way there's a few other naked people and I can assess the situation.
0: 100%.
2: Like, all right, they look just as bad as I will naked. Okay, I'll do it.
0: 206-803-ROCK. Joe, good morning. You're on I-5. We want to know about that last time you saw someone you didn't know naked.
4: It's a bad one. I probably shouldn't tell you, but I'm scarred already, so I might as well share it.
2: Let's go.
4: We're leaving. Me and three of my coworkers went to Dick's on Broadway for lunch, and we're leaving there. And one of the guys in the car says, "Hey, wait a minute! Look at that dude over there. His tallywhacker's hanging out." So I look over, and sure enough, there's a couple walking down the street, and one's dressed normally, the other one's dressed perfectly, except the only thing he's not wearing is any pants or any underwear. And just walking down the street.
2: Like Donald Duck?
4: The worst part is, I didn't even see it until my coworker said, "Hey, look at that." I'm like, why did you tell me to look?
0: Well, you could have kept that to yourself.
2: If someone has to suffer, we all should have to suffer. So did he just misread the assignment when it comes to, like, he went there for a burger? It's not for that. They're not telling you to show that. They just want you to enjoy a deluxe.
0: Yeah.
2: Yeah.
0: Oh, no.
2: Also, I love that he used the term tallywhacker.
0: That's a great word. I feel like we need to use it more.
2: Yes.
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28: Everyone knows social media is a time suck. And what you're about to hear proves it. If it's online, someone, somewhere, has an opinion and is whining about it. So let's get straight to the comments.
29: There was a great chat on Reddit because a user asked this question. What's a career that's unfairly villainized?
27: Oh, radio personalities.
29: Definitely. Put it on the list.
27: Yeah.
29: It did elicit some great replies, so we are going to go straight to the comments.
27: So it's time to figure out who would be a good person to read these comments and think about villains in the workplace. Sometimes a boss is considered to be a villain because maybe they're quite horrible.
29: Oh.
27: So think about horrible bosses.
29: Kevin Spacey?
27: No.
29: Oh, I was thinking the movie Horrible Bosses.
30: Me too.
27: Who's the boss?
29: Oh, Horrible Bosses 2 maybe is the one I'm thinking of. Who was the horrible boss?
30: Jennifer Aniston.
27: Thank you, Dan.
30: Yeah, the sexy horrible
27: sexy,
30: boss.
27: Sexy, hot robot Jennifer Aniston reading. Oh, man, there are so many great scenes in that where I'd be like, yep, take me to HR.
29: Oh, boy.
27: What, you didn't see that movie?
29: I did see that
27: Danny
29: movie.
27: Danny knows what's up.
29: Oh, yeah. Yeah, she's a predator.
27: All right. I'd click on her thumbnail.
31: Oh, God.
27: Anyways, here's Robot Jennifer Aniston reading some of these comments. Let's just see if we agree that these are jobs that deserve to be villainized. Are you ready?
29: Okay.
32: Lawyers. Everyone hates a lawyer until you need one. Yes, some of them are bad. Yes, some of them are good. What never changes is that they are a necessary profession.
27: I mean, I think the only bad lawyer I know is our friend Joe.
29: Oh, yeah, the worst.
27: He's the absolute worst.
29: I don't have any issues with lawyers.
27: I unless I'm being sued, which thankfully I have not.
29: There's still time.
27: There is. But I've been okay with lawyers my entire life.
29: Yeah, same.
32: Dentist, I just want to help you. I'm sorry some old man hurt you all those years ago. I promise I'm trying my best to be gentle and just help you look and feel your best.
27: I do feel like it's changed over the years. I think when we were kids, at least I know for me, like going to a dentist was super traumatic because it did hurt.
29: Yes. I think the older I get, the less I'm I have anxiety about the dentist.
27: Danny, how are you feeling about dentists these days?
0: Oh, they're fine.
27: Oh, okay, because I know you've had some bad run-ins with some dentists. I mean, not like in an alleyway where they beat you up or anything. But.
0: That would be amazing. Actually, I hate dentists because they just beat me up in alley. No, I mean, it's fine. I don't blame them for my bad teeth.
29: I'm also impressed with both of you guys. You guys take naps at the dentist, which is wild to me. So I feel like you don't villainize the dentist at all. You nap when you're there.
27: No, I look forward to it. It's sometimes the best nap I get.
32: Honestly, I'm surprised no one has said veterinarians yet. We get unfairly villainized all the time for being money hungry.
27: Huh.
32: Because when people can't afford a bill, the hard reality is sometimes they have to make the heartbreaking decision to put their pet down, and we get blamed for it.
27: I never once blamed the vet in any of the situations that I've ever been in.
29: I mean...
27: Okay, well, tell us, Taryn.
29: Well, you know what? We took our dog.
27: Shout out to South Hill Veterinary. I think you guys are all awesome.
29: When we had to take our dog Kona to the ER vet, I was expecting her to leave the ER vet in a couple hours, but she didn't make it, and that was a real bummer. I didn't even get to say goodbye, and then it still cost like $4,000 for my dog to die there.
27: That does suck. Okay, I can't give you a hard time about that. I'd be very pissed off as well. Didn't let you say goodbye?
29: Well, I didn't think to say goodbye because I'm like, they're going to fix her, obviously, so I guess that part's on me.
27: Yeah, but yeah. I can understand why you have an issue with vets.
29: But my regular veterinarian, we love.
27: Okay.
29: But just the ER vet can
27: go
29: kick rocks.
27: Piss off.
32: How truck drivers. Yeah, some are bags, but in general, they help people that need help.
27: Again, I've never had an issue with a tow truck driver.
29: No.
27: I mean, it does suck if your car is being towed.
0: That's what it is.
27: Okay, yeah.
0: And you walk up and they're like, hey, sorry, it's already hooked. And they drive away with your car.
27: It wasn't a tow, but did you guys see it coming into work today on the street? There was a car that had the boot on it.
29: Ooh.
0: Oh, yeah.
27: I haven't seen one of those in a while. I always think those are fantastic.
29: That's a bad day for sure.
27: It's like, here's your car, but you can't do anything with it.
32: I worked in human resources for an educational service district for years. People hated us. And 99% of the time, we were merely doing what the employees asked us to do.
27: Yeah, they hated you because they were doing something that made them have to have human resources deal with you. Yeah.
29: I mean, thankfully, I've never had to get called into HR.
27: I have once. Nothing bad. It was just, it had something to do with someone else. But I remember it was the worst feeling in the world when you walk into an office with your boss and the HR, like the head HR person's in there too. You're like, this never ends well.
29: No.
32: Plumbers. Enough with the plumbers cracked stereotype.
27: Yeah, plus they're always having sex with people's wives.
0: Wow.
29: Checking their pipes.
27: I mean, those are the thumbnails I see.
32: Parking enforcement. Everyone wants bad parkers to be punished, but no one wants to be punished for parking badly. I'm just doing my job. Leave me the fuck alone.
27: Okay, well, with that kind of attitude, I can understand it.
29: That does make sense, though. I mean, there is... Yes, everybody likes to complain about bad parkers, but when you're the one that finally gets the ticket, now they're the jerks.
27: I think it'd be kind of fun to be a parking enforcement person. Just kind of walk around.
29: You could probably do that in your part time.
27: All right, well, I don't like it. Did you ever see there was a TV show? I don't remember what network. It was like on A&E or one of those channels, a reality show, and it would follow the lives of a parking attendant, I think in Philadelphia. And it was amazing.
29: Wow.
27: Because the people of Philadelphia, I don't know if you know this, they're not the friendliest sometimes.
29: No.
27: And so here you have a job where people already don't like you, and you put them in Philadelphia where people just don't like anyone. It was amazing.
29: That sounds miserable.
27: It was full of drama. All right, one more?
29: Yeah.
32: Salespeople, especially us poor souls trying to work at the malls. You all act like entitled assholes when shopping.
27: Well, you don't try and sell me on your damn perfume at that kiosk.
29: Yeah, don't talk to me.
27: I don't mind it except for when they don't take no for an answer. Where it's just like, hey, have you ever thought about cleaning your shoes? I'm like, I'm in a rush right now. Well, it'll only take me like 10 minutes. I'm like, what part of I'm in a rush don't you understand?
29: Yeah, like listen to the words that I'm saying, man.
27: Yeah.
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29: Steve Migs, if you go back to your childhood, how awesome was it to step into school with a brand new pair of sneakers?
27: The first thought I think of is when I remember when I was a kid, I begged my mom to get me a pair of Nike Air Flights or something along those lines. And I remember walking to school and you felt like you were just like floating in air because you were just so fired up they had a brand new pair of kicks.
29: And for some kids, that's just not a possibility because their families might be going through some tough times. So that's where Kicks for Kids all

0: stand, helping local children in need have that same confidence that we remember having with a brand new pair of shoes for back to school.
1: We're hoping to get some brand new pairs of shoes on to kids that are in need. Thanks to Mary's Place as well for helping us out. Our goal is $20,000 raised. We're not there yet. We're very far from it, but thank you to Rockaholics like Micah, donated $69 joining the 69 nice. Club. Jen Luer also joined the 69 Club, but any amount, $5, $10, $500, whatever you can afford.
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1: My husband Brad and I have been invited to a destination wedding in Cabo San Lucas, Mexico. Yes, exactly.
2: Fancy.
1: So it's our fancier friends that are getting married down there. I've never been to a destination wedding before, so I'm already feeling a little bit nervous. Then roll into all of this. There's several different events that take place over the course of this wedding weekend, and all of them have dress code suggestions, dress code guidelines.
2: Okay.
1: So now my anxiety is even higher because I realize I have nothing to wear to this wedding.
2: Is it all themed like a Cabo theme?
1: Yes.
2: I don't even know what a Cabo theme would be other than maybe like tank top, shorts, and some sandals.
1: Well, at the welcome reception, it's elevated resort attire, Steve.
2: What does that mean?
1: Think florals, linen, maxi dresses, and Hawaiian shirts.
2: Okay.
1: For the sunset boat cruise, elegant nautical neutrals, cream, navy, beige, and white.
2: Who doesn't love a good cream shirt?
1: On the wedding day.
2: You could get a new Seattle hockey team for the women's hockey team.
1: That could work.
2: Yeah.
1: Elegant desert cocktail. Think linen suits, sport coats, or midi maxi dresses, jumpsuits, and pastels. Earthy, elegant tones to complement the lush setting.
2: Well, what about a romper? Is that a jumpsuit?
1: Yeah, that works. Yeah, that's a romper. It also lets me know
2: that... Get a Hawaiian-themed romper.
1: Stilettos will not work well on the grass, which is... I'm glad to know that because I was going to pack my stilettos, of course.
2: I thought you love wearing your stripper shoes at weddings.
1: Again, I have nothing to wear, so I want to ask a simple question to our listeners. Aaron, you're in Snohomish this morning. Would you feel overwhelmed by the dress code at this wedding?
3: No, because you would want to wear those light colors and those kind of clothes when you're in Cabo anyway. So it'd be just a reason to go shopping. What usually brides say they want a dress code for the pictures, but mm-hmm. you're going to want to wear those clothes anyway.
2: Yeah, I don't think it's that big of a deal.
1: Well, I think Aaron should take me shopping because I'm very stressed out about this.
2: Just get something like light colored and florally, it sounds like. I mean, I think you're overthinking it.
1: Our simple question for Jess in Seattle. Jess, would you feel overwhelmed by this wedding dress code like I am?
4: Yeah, I mean, a dress code at a wedding is dumb. If you wanted everybody to look the same, they should just issue you a uniform. Weddings out here trying to be like Met Gala, like Uncle Randy isn't going to show up in cargo shorts regardless. Let people live.
5: Yeah.
1: All right.
2: Yeah, man.
1: Ryan, you're in Kingston this morning. Simple question to you. Would you feel overwhelmed by the dress code guidelines as I am feeling right now?
6: Oh, shoot. You gave me like four different dress options there. So, yeah, it's a little overwhelming. I always try to, my trick is just to like, wear one part of what they ask. So if they ask for like pastels, wear like some pastel shoes, then you're good to go. Also, if you got to go shopping, shop in Mexico. It's cheaper.
1: I was thinking about that too, Ryan. Just pack an extra bag and then I can take my stuff home.
2: That's exciting.
1: Honestly, then, that would be kind of fun.
2: Then you don't even know what you're going to wear. But that might spike your anxiety even more. What if you don't find anything that fits you right, doesn't look good? Next thing you know, you're just wearing like, you know, your WSU sweater.
1: One more simple question. Richard from Granite Falls. Richard, would you feel overwhelmed by this dress code for the wedding as I am feeling overwhelmed?
7: A little bit. I mean, if every event that you go to has a dress code, I mean, how could you really prepare for that?
2: That is the part.
7: Lots of money.
2: I feel like they should just give you like one dress code. Like, hey, just wear something that fits the vibe of Cabo. Whatever that is for you, like just like, you know, Hawaiian type shirts or like, you know, overly colorful
1: sure.
2: shirts. But like having multiple dress codes just seems a little ridiculous if you ask me.
1: Also, for somebody that is just a bad shopper in general, this is going to be a nightmare for me.
8: If it's stressing you out that bad, Steve and I will go and you're in Brad's place to
2: yeah.
8: Cabo.
1: Oh, I thought maybe you were going to take me and be my personal shoppers.
8: No, we're going to go to Cabo instead.
2: I mean, if you fly us out, we'll also help you shop.
1: Have fun, boys. Let's go.
2: I'm totally. I love this because I don't have to worry about wearing a suit.
1: That is a really big perk for the guys.
2: I hate that. I hate weddings when it's like, okay, what kind of wedding is this? Do I have to wear a suit? Can I get away with just like some nice pants and a button-up, jeans and a button-up? Like, this helps eliminate that problem for me.
1: Linen pants, baby, all the way.
2: Just put some cream on. Wait, never mind. The Daily Migs Show.

0: In case you were riding an elephant during the last men's room performance, here's what you missed.
1: There's a benefit, though, to having your name made fun of. I know what my name is. I can accept this. It's different if they start calling you Fivehead, right? If they start making fun of some physical attribute because you're like...
2: What's Fivehead?
1: I mean, like Beyonce, right? Like most people have forehead, but hers so big.
2: Yep.
1: Or all Seattle's right, mayor, bad. Right? Like that woman, you can like her or not like her, but goddamn, I can't not look at her forehead. Peyton Manning, right? He's got a five head. So the thing is, you can say Gaten Peyton. It doesn't matter. That's his name. But five head, like, that sucks.
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9: 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Let's

0: ready to beat Migs. I know Christina in Bellevue is. Christina, are you there?
1: Yes.
0: What's up, Christina? See if she's ready to play. You got to get out of here.
2: Kind of.
0: For those playing along at home, Christina will have 60 seconds to answer 10 questions. You can pass all you want, but you will only get 3 guesses per question. Are you ready?
1: Sure.
0: At what temperature does water freeze?
1: Pass.
0: Which state is home to the largest national park in the U.S.?
1: California.
0: No.
1: Wyoming.
0: No.
1: Washington.
0: No. How many drummers has Soundgarden had?
1: Oh, my God. 3.
0: Yes. Which decade did the first Cannes Film Festival

0: festival occur?
1: I'm sorry, what?
0: Which decade did the first Cannes Film Festival occur?
1: 1940.
0: Yes. In Michael Phelps' final Olympic event, what stroke did he swim?
1: Butterfly.
0: Yes. Globally, how many seas have a color in their name?
1: I'm sorry, what?
0: Globally, how many seas have a color in their name?
1: Two.
0: No.
1: Three.
0: No.
1: One.
0: No. Which Disney movie is set in the fictional town of Agrabah?
1: Aladdin.
0: Yes. How old do you have to be to serve in the U.S. Senate?
1: 21.
0: No. One, two, three, four. Correct.
1: God, that sucks.
0: You know what? It could be worse, though. It could be.
1: Yeah, I know.
0: Oh, Steve, welcome back.
2: Good to be back.
0: But are you ready? Yeah, Daddy, let's go. At what temperature does water freeze?
2: 32 degrees.
0: That's it. Which state is home to the largest national park in the U.S.?
2: If it was Canada, I would say 0 degrees, right?
0: Yes.
2: Okay. Which state?
0: Yeah.
2: North Dakota.
0: No.
2: California.
0: No.
2: South Dakota.
0: No. How many drummers has Soundgarden had?
2: They have had two.
0: No.
2: Three?
0: Yes. Which decade did the first Cannes Film Festival occur?
2: Which decade? The 60s?
0: No.
2: 50s?
0: No.
2: 40s?
0: Yes. In Michael Phelps' final Olympic event, what stroke did he swim?
2: The breaststroke.
0: No.
2: The backstroke?
0: No.
2: The stroke?
0: No.
2: Stroke?
0: Globally, how many C's have a color in their name?
2: How many C's? Six.
0: No.
2: Nine.
0: Nice, but no.
2: Eight.
0: No. Which Disney movie is set in the fictional town of Agrabah?
2: Agrabah? Lion King?
0: No.
2: Inside Out?
0: No.
3: Yeah.
2: Up?
0: No. How old do you have to be to serve in the U.S. Senate?
2: 35.
0: No.
2: 18.
0: No.
2: 21.
0: No. What is the term for a young shark?
2: A pup.
0: Yes! Steve, with that, you got a score of 4, and that's a tie.
3: Yeah.
0: 4-4.
3: Damn, Christina.
0: Nice work, Christina.
2: That was a tough one.
0: Oh, my gosh. Wow. Okay, let's go through this really quick. The U.S. state that's home to the largest national park in the United States, Alaska.
2: Really?
0: Yes, this park, it is bigger than Yellowstone and Yosemite combined.
2: Well, yeah, duh.
0: Yes. We had the final Olympic event that Michael Phelps swam. He swam the butterfly.
2: I think it was a butt stroke. I was like, I didn't know that was an Olympic event.
0: Globally, the number of seas with a color in their name is 4. We have Red Sea, Black Sea, Yellow Sea, White Sea.
2: Gotcha.
0: The Disney movie that it's set in the fictional town of Agrabah is Aladdin.
2: Aladdin.
0: Jump on that magic carpet, Steve.
2: Yeah, man.
0: And to serve in the U.S. Senate, you have to be 30 years old.
2: Huh.
0: Congratulations. You didn't have any political dreams when you were growing up?
2: No. Shockingly, I was never one for politics.
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0: Show.
1: We want to know what makes your pet weird. If your pet has a strange quirk or anything like that, we would love to hear all about it. So-called 206-803-ROCK. Allison in Seattle, what makes your pet weird?
2: Well, he's a little miniature poodle named Fritz, and he's a boy dog, but he pees like a girl, which is problematic, because if you could picture, like, he squats, but he still lifts his right leg up, like, straight forward, like Ralph Macchio and the Karate Kid, but he ends up peeing all over his chest and his front legs.
3: Right, the projectile, like, it's going to aim right towards that spot.
2: It's really awful, you know?
3: Wait, do you have other dogs that are female dogs and just picked up that trait from those dogs?
2: No, I got him when he was 6 months old from this crazy lady, and I don't know what she was doing with him. I mean, she might have a leg, like a hip problem, because also, like, when he goes down the stairs, he holds his right leg up and walks like a three-legged dog.
3: Yeah, I do that, too, in the mornings. It's tough.
1: 206-803-ROCK. James, you're in Snohomish, and we want to know what makes your pet weird.
4: Oh, well, lots of things, but the main thing, my dog Oakley, she does a thing called ghost walking. So, like, 6 years ago, I adopted her, and we went outside for a walk, and we're walking by this group of trees. And she goes up to them, and I thought she was going to sniff around like a normal dog would.
3: Okay, hey, James, your phone is being very weird. Like, it's at war with you. It's making, like, a weird that sound.
1: Like, static.
3: Let's pop him on hold. Maybe we can get that figured out. Sorry, dude.
1: Nathan in Seattle, what
3: I felt
1: makes
3: like we're being shocked every time he was speaking.
1: What makes your pet weird, Nathan?
5: Hey, good morning, guys. What's Nathan up? Reno here. This was my dog growing up, Rosie. She was a black lab and chow, really cool dog. She would eat anything except for specifically poached egg yolks. And then one time she ate an entire frozen chicken that was defrosting in the kitchen, and we're deathly worried. Like, they're not supposed to eat chicken bones, let alone, you know, a half frozen one. It was like a chicken slushy up there. It was bizarre.
3: And did she get sick from that?
5: No, she kind of like sheepishly stared at us in the corner. She looked like she had, you know, an upset stomach, but she was fine.
1: Dogs are wild.
3: That's crazy. Yeah, I would have been thinking the worst if that. I remember one time when one of our dogs ate like all like the Halloween candies, and I'm like, oh, dog's going to die. We've heard this story before, and thankfully, she was fine.
1: 206-803-ROCK. Tony in Bremerton, what makes your pet weird?
6: I'm convinced that my dog's like a child. Like, he's like a little kid. He grew up around, like, my kids, so, like, he tries to treat himself like a little kid, and I got this, like, beat-up tablet that I keep for him to play, like, you know, Bluey and all other, like, you know, movies for him when I leave the car for a little bit and do, like, work. I'll come back in, and, like, if it turns off or if anything, he will legit cry for his TV show to come back on. And he sits there and watches it. Like, I was convinced one time that he was, like, tearing up from one of the episodes.
3: From Bluey?
6: From Bluey. Like, I really think I try to, like, test it to see if I was, like, I'm not crazy, and I'll take it away from him like a kid, like, give me your tablet, and he would sit there and, like, have the most, like, disappointed, pouted face, and I'm like, oh, Lord, man, this guy.
3: That is so crazy.
1: That's literally exactly like a child.
3: I was going to say, that's a toddler at a restaurant. Just put on Bluey, that way he'll stop crying and screaming.
1: Yes.
3: That's nuts. The

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0: a song, then you have to guess what it is. We'll bend the rules, pull out all the stops, and do anything to help you win. But you might just get shook, as one of us will play too and possibly cost you the game.
1: Say hello to our contestant this morning. It is Scott from Federal Way. What's up, Scott?
2: Hey, T-Dog. What's happening?
1: Yo, yo, let's roll that wheel. Roll it. Spin it. Spin it.
3: Okay, Mrs. Durst.
4: Rolling, right, the wheel's rolling, spinning. Rolling.
3: Who's it going to land on? Will it be T-Dog? Will it be Migsy? It's looking like it's going to be yours truly. And yes, Scott, it's you and me, baby.
2: Let's go, Mig.
1: All right, them. Scott, here is your clip.
3: Oh, I like that.
2: Oh, one more time.
3: One more time?
2: Yeah.
3: Okay. Something's getting in. Let me know if you need a hint. I'm going to guess that. Okay, so the band is one of the bands that you're playing for right now.
2: The one is with it Diary of Jane Breaking Benjamin?
1: Ooh, he didn't even need you.
3: What are you talking about? It's my hint that got it right.
1: Nice work, guys. Good team.
2: Thank you. I got my wife helped me on that one.
1: Awesome. What up, wife?
3: Way to throw me under the bus. I thought it was me that helped you. Scott, what's your wife's name?
2: Her name's Danielle. Say hi, Danielle.
5: Hey.
3: What's up, Danielle? All right, so I assume that you're playing to win these tickets for both of you, so hopefully I can help you win those tickets.
1: All right, Steve, here is your clip.
3: Oh, man, I don't know it. I'm trying to think of... Let me know if you could give me a hint.
2: All right, so the name of the song is If You're a Living Thing, You're Not a Plant, You're a...
3: You're not a plant?
6: You're a...
2: Yeah.
3: You're a cactus?
2: No. Oh, you're a living thing that's not a plant.
3: Oh, a living thing that's not a plant. An animal? Okay, yeah. I think I know where we're going. Let me ask you, is the band that did this song, are they also playing with Breaking Benjamin?
2: Yes.
3: 3 Days Grace, Animal I've Become. It's like...
7: I'm not a plant, but I'm a cactus. Steve Migs, everyone.
3: All right, what would have been your guess? Well, you already knew the answer. I didn't hear the living part.
6: Okay.
3: I just heard I'm not a plant. I'm like, I don't know what the opposite of a plant would be.
1: Oh, boy.
8: The fact that this man wins on Beat Migs every morning, I don't know.
1: It's crazy.
2: Awesome. Hey, can I give a quick shout out?
3: Absolutely.
2: To Lincoln Logging Tree Care in Ording. All my guys that work over there, Steven, Corey, Ethan, and Jake.
3: Nice. Well,
1: those are the guys you want.
3: Shout out to Lincoln Log and what?
2: Lincoln Log and Tree Care.
3: That too. 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Do you guys have cactuses there?
6: Okay.
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3: I am so fired up to see the Black Crowes live again.
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1: Well, we will not let that happen to
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0: what do you spend an insane amount of money on over the course of a year? Can anybody top the guy that spends $3,000 a year on Starbucks? Call 206-803-ROCK. Charlie from Spanaway, what do you spend a lot of money on over the course of a year?
1: Oh, that $3,000 on coffee is nothing compared to weed.
2: Oh, dude, you and many texters have said weed. How much do you think you're spending in a year on weed?
1: I mean, it's got to be, I don't know, in the thousands, right? I don't know.
2: What's your weed of choice? Is it like edibles? Is it the actual marijuana, you know, like the plant? Or is it like, you know, tinctures? What are you into?
1: It's actually the plant. The plant gives you the best feeling, the best benefits. All that other stuff is it's too strong. It's too much.
2: Yeah, the edibles, you just don't know when it's going to hit you.
0: Oh.
2: And sometimes, I remember in my past, like, it would be like, I take the exact same amount as I took before, and when I, the last time, I was like, oh, I felt good. Next time, I'm like, I can't even get off my couch. I'm scared that that something is
0: going to
2: get me.
0: That's why I only do mine at 7:30 at night, because then I'm going to bed, and I don't have to freak out. 206-803-ROCK. Tom, you're in Auburn. What are you spending an insane amount of money on over the course of a year?
3: Comic books. Like, yeah, I'm an avid comic book collector, mostly Superman, though. That's what I focus on. And my collection, I spend about $1,200 a year just on new comic books, but that's not counting conventions and vintage books that I've been getting into lately.
2: What is your prized possession, then?
3: Well, my prized possession, which costs about $1,000 altogether over the course of a couple of years, I have a copy of Star Trek The Next Generation's series finale adaptation signed by the entire cast, including Patrick Stewart.
0: Ooh, how do you store that thing?
3: I have it bagged and boarded and stored away in a filing cabinet, but my 40th birthday is next year, so my birthday gift to myself, I'm going to send it off to be graded and have all the signatures authenticated.
0: Wow.
2: Do you have any spider pigs? Because I have Peter Porker episode 4 if you need it. No, I'm kidding. There was a spider pig comic book that I did collect when I was a kid.
0: Oh my gosh. Do you have it anymore?
2: No, my brother sold all of the comics to like a comic book store.
0: 206-803-ROCK. Gina, you're in Port Orchard. What do you spend an insane amount of money on over the course of a year?
4: Goats?
0: Well,
4: four-legged animals.
0: Wow. How many do you have?
4: 30.
2: You have 30 goats?
4: Yeah.
2: What in the hell? Do you live in an apartment or do you have a house?
4: I have a house. I actually have like a 50 farm.
0: How much land do you have altogether, Gina?
4: Just under 3 acres.
0: Holy cow, do the goats like eat all the like nice plants that you have, or do you keep them pretty, you know, contained?
4: Oddly enough, goats are very picky about food.
2: Do you have names?
4: Every one of them have names.
2: Wow.
0: And you can tell them all apart?
4: Oh, God, yes.
0: I love you, Gina. That's awesome.
2: You know, if I was your friend, I might have to pull you aside. I'd be like, maybe 15? 30
0: That's
2: sounds
0: a
2: like
0: lot
2: a lot.
0: Goats.
2: That sounds like a lot of goats.
0: I had 3 at one time, and I felt very overwhelmed.
2: How much would that cost you, just like an upkeep, to have a goat? Like, I have no idea what it costs to raise a goat.
0: I mean, like a big bale of hay that I would get was like, you know, like $40 maybe. Okay. So, you know, a couple of those
2: That's
0: every
2: crazy.
0: Month. You know, it goes quick. John, you're in Bremerton. What is the thing that you spend an insane amount of money on over the course of a year?
5: Hey, good morning, Legos.
0: Oh,
5: I just
2: dude.
5: Dropped about $1,400 last month on like 3 Legos.
2: I was going to say, it's insane how much they charge for Legos. My daughter loves Legos, and I enjoy them, too. Like, it's really fun to put them together with her, but like, we went to an auction, and that was like one of the most highly bidded auction things was the Legos that they had.
5: Oh, yeah.
0: So, John, as our resident Lego collector, I was at Target the other day, and I noticed that all the Legos are behind, you know, lock and key now. They're behind, like, you know, these cabinets. How long have they been locking up Legos?
5: Oh, gosh, about a year.
2: Mm-hmm.
0: And what do you spend
5: Maybe
0: on
5: more.
0: Legos in a year?
5: around $6,000 to $7,000 a year.
6: Can I ask what's the coolest Lego you've ever built?
5: Built has been my UCS Millennium Falcon.
2: Oh, I think I could picture that one. Well, is that also, I mean, because some of them, the amount of pieces that they come with, like, thankfully Tatum's not into the ones that have like thousands of pieces. But what's like one of the biggest ones that you had to put together?
5: That is my biggest one because that's at like 8,000 or 7,000 pieces.
0: What did that cost?
5: That was actually not too bad. It was around $750.
2: How long did it take to put that one together?
5: About a week and a half, 2 weeks.
2: Damn.
0: Wow. That is so impressive.
2: I love how all of us are just so fascinated by Legos.
0: Yes.
2: There's a reason why they're so expensive these days, because they know everyone loves them.
6: They have the coolest ones. And they have the Hocus Pocus house, and I want to buy it so bad. And I'm just like, there's no way.
2: What's it going for?
6: I think it's like $299.
2: Oh, worth it.
6: I mean, sure, but if you're going to give me 20 years, I would still never finish it. The day.

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4: 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The Rockaholics. And some don't just listen. They show up.

0: have the tradition of giving out a game ball to the player of the game. We are doing our own game ball. Steve Miggs, who is getting today's Daily Miggs Show game ball?
1: No one more deserving than a man that enjoyed some tattoos and brothels, and that is a man by the name of Chris from Seebeck.
0: Chris, you are in Seebeck this morning for whatever reason. What is the cool story behind one of your tattoos?
2: Me and three of my buddies, we were in the Navy together, and we were in Fallon, Nevada. Well, in Nevada, there's a bunch of brothels out there, and we decided we were going to go take the tour and go drinking out there because there were $5 beers. So
1: you'd be an idiot not to.
2: So took the tour, got drunk, and one of the ladies that worked there told us about this tattoo shop. And so we were like, oh, this is going to be a sweet idea. Let's all go get our first tattoos together. Went to the tattoo shop. The guy asked me what I wanted, and I didn't know. And he was like, well, what's something you like? And I was like, well, I like my truck. And that's how I got the Chevy emblem. The
0: yes.
2: bow tie tattooed on my arm. Now I tell everybody, you can't go anywhere nice without a bow tie.
1: That's awesome.
0: Did any of your buddies get tattoos as well?
2: Oh, yeah. All three of us got our first tattoos together.
1: So when you go to the brothel, they refer to it as a tour? Like, would you like to go on a tour? Is that like basically, would you like to go to a room with one of our lovely ladies?
2: Oh, no. We didn't buy anybody. But we just, they take you on a full tour of the facility, and they show you all the different rooms and everything that you can buy. Those places are wild. And their t-shirts there are worth the drive.
1: So you went to a whorehouse and got a t-shirt?
2: Yeah.
1: Awesome.
0: And a Chevy tattoo.
3: I know what I want to do for my birthday, guys.
1: I want to go on a tour. I didn't even know that was that was an option. Like, you want to just go and
0: look,
1: tour the facility?
0: Window shopping?
4: Everybody is getting a game ball, okay? Yeah. Everybody.
5: The Daily Miggs Show.
0: It's hard to believe that back to school is just a couple of weeks away, Steve. Are
1: yes.
0: you ready?
1: No.
0: Me either. But
1: no.
0: We're doing something really special to help support kids in our community. And as they get ready to go back to school, maybe their families don't have the funds to buy brand new sneakers. We do a thing called Kicks for Kids, where we help local children in need get that brand new pair of shoes.
1: And we partner up with Mary's Place. And Mary's Place is just a phenomenal organization. They help out a lot of families that are in need, a lot of kids there as well. 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And thanks to Rockaholics like Chad Gibbs donating $20 to help out with Kicks for Kids. 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Every amount helps.
0: Yes, it all adds up, and we are doing some big things for local kids this year, Rockaholics, through Kicks for Kids. 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

0: Rolling Stone decided to put out a list of the 250 best songs we've had in the 21st century so far.
1: They do this mainly to get people to argue, go to their website, get a bunch of clicks. They are like, I think, like the forefather of the clickbait, rage bait world that we're in right now. I think it's all their fault, Rolling Stone.
0: Yeah. Angry comments, arguments, all of that, Rolling Stone's fault.
1: So that being said, I have the top five, and I want to see if you guys agree with any of these.
0: I'm just so curious if any of them are even rock songs. I'm guessing no.
1: Maybe.
0: Okay.
1: Quite possibly. How many do you think you'll agree with that deserve to be a top five song of the century?
0: One.
1: Zero. One. Danny, you think zero?
2: Zero.
1: Okay. Are you ready for number five?
0: Yes. Mm-hmm.
1: This is, they consider to be the number, what is it? So the number five greatest song of the 21st century. I think you'll like this one. Maybe we got lost
2: in translation. Maybe what is this? All right, number one. This actually is my number one of this year.
0: Of this year?
2: Yeah, I don't
0: know. Came out this year?
1: No, this came out back in 2012.
2: No, I know. That's the crazy part, is I just discovered it this year.
1: But in all fairness, this is Taylor's version, which maybe came out a little bit after that.
2: It's fair.
0: Wait, what is this song?
2: It's All Too Well.
0: All Too Well. All Too Well.
1: This is probably, some would argue that this is Taylor Swift's greatest song, and apparently Rolling Stone would agree with that. I think, unless she's writing a song about Travis Kelce's wiener, it's not a good song.
2: Wow.
1: I'm kidding. I like that song. I wouldn't put it in my top five of the century.
2: Wow. I don't know. That one, I kind of agree with that one.
0: And
2: now
0: I'm worried that the rest of these songs are all Taylor Swift songs, too.
1: No, that's the only Taylor Swift song. This one, I have a feeling that we might all agree on, that it does deserve to at least be recognized as a great song of this century. Don't wanna
0: hear about it. Oh, yes.
1: Okay.
2: I don't know about top five, but he's definitely in the list somewhere.
1: I'd rather listen to this than Taylor Swift,
0: so
1: I'd put it ahead of that.
2: Okay, now you're just speaking blasphemy.
0: I would rather listen to this on repeat for the rest of my life than listen to Taylor Swift.
2: Oh, come on.
1: But they're from Detroit, so I don't want to listen to them right now.
0: We're fighting.
1: White Stripes, Seven Nation Army came in at number four. Okay, number three, I would say, is maybe a top three music video for me. But
0: is
1: I don't know.
0: Sexy?
2: There's a hot lady in it, probably. Such a funny thing for me to try to
1: explain. How I'm feeling in my pride is the one. Do you remember this video?
2: No.
1: It's Beyonce in like really short shorts, just like doing sexy things.
2: I can't with Beyonce though.
1: No?
0: I was always a Destiny's Child girl.
1: Okay, I'm good.
0: Just watch it on mute, Steve.
1: That's Crazy in Love features Jay-Z as well. We didn't get to the part where he's in his sexy short shorts, but it does happen. All right, number two, I'm going to say yes, it deserves to be. I don't know if you guys are going to rock with this one. It is a rock band. I think some people will be like, Steve, your music taste sucks for this, but I've always loved this song. It's always hit me in a great way.
0: Yeah. I love this song.
2: Again, I don't know if number five or like in the top five, but it's a good song.
1: Whenever I hear this song, I'm like, gosh, man, I don't know what it would be like to be in a band where you write a song so great like this, but you can never follow it up. Like, yeah. And not because their other music sucks. It's just, how do you write a better song than this?
0: It's a great song. Karen O, is that her?
1: Yeah. I remember seeing them at the Showbox, and they were amazing live. So this is the number two song of the century, though. I thought that was kind of crazy.
0: That's a bold statement.
2: Do they have other songs?
1: No. All right, number one, another female-fronted artist.
2: Ooh, nice.
1: Are you ready for this one?
0: Yes.
2: I'm the hottest round. I told you
0: y'all can stop me now. Listen to me now. I loved the song when this came out.
1: I'll give it a nod because of the music video. The music video is so trippy. It's so good.
2: I've never liked this song. Even when they use it in like 40-Year-Old Virgin, because that's how I knew the song.
1: Yeah.
2: It was just like, I don't know. It just never hit me the right way.
1: 2001, Get Your Freak On, Missy Elliott is considered to be the greatest song of the 21st century so far. I do not agree with that. I don't hate the song, but I wouldn't put that one at number one. Some of the other ones that are in the top 10, I don't know, Dancing On My Own by Robin.
0: Oh, yeah. She's got the short blonde. Yeah. It's fine.
2: She almost started singing it. She almost started singing it.
1: She thought better of it.
0: Why am I saying it? You'd be like, oh, yeah, that one.
1: She's going to be like, these guys are going to crucify me if I try and sing that one. All Right by Kendrick Lamar. Then Radiohead in the top 10.
0: Which one?
1: Idiotech.
0: Oh.
1: Then Toxic from Britney Spears. And then Frank Ocean's Thinking About You.
2: What were their 10. What were the like specifications of this list? Like,
1: what would piss off rock fans?
2: It's so weird. Like, it's like Toxic by Britney Spears.
1: I'm looking at some, like, the Strokes were in the top 15. Wow. I mean, I'm trying to, like, find other rock artists that were even in there, and that's it.
0: Wow.
1: Everything else is rap or pop. Thankfully, though, I have to give a nice nod to Rolling Stone. I don't see any country songs in the top 20.
0: This is a victory.
1: We'll take the little victories.
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7: 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And it hasn't crashed any rockets into the moon. It's the Morning 12 Pack with Ryan Castle.

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Remember that? 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Good morning.

0: hearing this, then you're listening to the Morning 12 Pad with Ryan Castle. If you're not hearing this, then you're missing out on 12 songs in a row of nonstop rock, which is tragic.
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New from Three Sisters from south of the border. The band's called The Warning. 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

0: Cody in McCleary. What is your insane experience with an in-law?
1: I met my wife on Instagram. She lived in South Dakota. I fly over there to move her over here, and we go out to dinner with her mom. It was the first time I met her. Everything went all right. She was kind of a little standoffish at first. She looks me in the eyes, and she said, if you ever hurt my daughter, I'll effing kill you. And she was so serious. It literally scared the, you know, out of me.
2: Are you guys still together, and what's your relationship like with your mother-in-law now?
1: Oh, we're tight. It's funny. You fast forward 5 years from now, they flew out here to Washington, and we were all, like, we were swimming. And then, so, like, I had my shirt off, and then we went to do, like, a group photo with, like, the kids and everything, and she was on my side. She turned and bit my nipple in the picture.
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How'd you like to live in Flea's house? Well, he's not going to live there anymore. His Malibu estate went on the market a couple of weeks ago, right around $8 million if you've got a couple extra bucks and we're thinking about relocating to Southern California. It says the house is a 30-minute drive from downtown L.A., but if you've ever driven in L.A., you know Los Angeles is not 30 minutes from Los Angeles.

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3: 206-803 rocks the number to text me for The Hookup, brought to you by Palace Law. Here's how it works. Each song title starts with the same letter the song title before it ended with. Unless it ends in an E, that's an open E. You get to play whatever you want. We start with one of those today. And this one for John, who was at the Layne Staley tribute over the weekend at the Showbox, which was awesome. I was there too. What the Hell Have I from Alice in Chains from the Last Action Heroes soundtrack, and I on The Hookup next on The Rock.

0: 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Some have employed sign language in an attempt to confuse Ryan Castle.
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There they are. The band that's playing our 55th anniversary party this Sunday at Tulalip Amphitheater. We're partying before the show, too. No cost to you. You want to come hang out with us at the Canoes Cabaret. Get a little pre-funk before the Black Crowes show. That starts at 4 o'clock. Stick around afterwards. Girls and Roses is playing in the Canoes Cabaret, too. Big day Sunday at Tulalip.

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3: 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I will squeeze a couple more in on today's hookup. 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

Sweet, soft, soothing sounds from Pink Floyd and the conclusion of today's damn fine hookup. 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Big thanks to you, Rockaholics, and our friends at Palace Law.

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0: 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But what if The Rock could listen to you?
1: So, I'm not wearing anything under this smoking jacket.
2: Interesting. 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

0: have come up with these silly alternate names for animals. Like a snake is also a nope rope. Or a danger noodle. You know the one for our friend Jimothy and the other raccoons?
1: Trash panda?
0: Trash panda.
1: Sure.
0: There's one I learned recently that I really like for penguin, business goose. Do you know what the silly alternate name for a peacock is?
1: I can't say it on the radio.
0: No, Steve. It's not that. It's rave turkey.
1: Oh, here comes the rave turkey.
0: The rave turkey.
2: Yeah, that's what they called Steve in college.
1: I mean, into my 30s as well, to be honest with you.
2: That's fair.
1: Yeah, sometimes even in my 50s.
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4: Oh, hey, thanks for listening today. Stick around for the Men's Room. They're next here and on YouTube. You can watch the show. Subscribe at KISW Rock. I'm Ryan Castle. I'll be in the bar. See you, bye.

0: In case you were riding an elephant during the last men's room performance, here's what you missed.
1: Now, we do not know much about Theo other than the fact that he has a girlfriend. And earlier this week, Theo woke up in the middle of the night with an erection that he wanted to put to good use. So he whispered, and this is from the point of view of his girlfriend, he whispered into his girlfriend's ear that he was, quote, ready. His girlfriend was too, more or less, and she was very accommodating, but asked him to grab the lube. There was no foreplay involved, so she's like, look, if we're just hopping into this, please grab the lube. And as you might imagine, he very hastily obliged. Reached the bedside table, applied the lube, and then screamed, and then cried. When his girlfriend turned on the lights, they realized Theo had not grabbed the lube, he had grabbed the Tiger Balm.
2: Oh,
1: that was next to the lube.
2: Ooh, that stuff works, though.
1: It does.
2: I mean, not down there.
1: So he cried.
3: Scary Sherry shipped shucked seashells swiftly to Sushi City. The way that we played Ted versus the FCC, time through, three times fast. It's a quickie.
4: I'm confident, but I think there's going to be a lot of... sound like I'm skiing. On snow.
1: Yeah.
2: Oh, yeah.
4: Not a Penn State.
2: Oh, damn.
4: Scary Sherry shipped sucked seashells swiftly to Sushi City.
2: Three times fast.
4: Scary Sherry shipped shucked seashells swiftly to Sushi City.
2: One.
4: Scary Sherry shipped sucked seashells swiftly to Sushi City.
2: Two.
4: Scary Sherry shipped shucked seashells swiftly to Sushi City.
5: All I do is win. Jesus Christ.
1: Seashells.
2: Seashells.
1: Seashells. Sean Connery version.
2: Yes, exactly.
1: Put it this way, if you can go, go. The food is dynamite. Just know everyone in the kitchen is effing miserable. They really are, man. I did not enjoy working there. But it worked out very well on my resume, because when I moved back to Baltimore, once I said, well, because they were like, you're in New Orleans. That's already good. I said, yeah, and I finished my time at Commander's Palace. Before you could finish, like, you're hired. Like, oh, okay. And I will say, everywhere else I worked was easier.
2: Than working there.
1: Than working there, man. I mean, without a doubt. And everyone there wants to be a chef. I don't care if it's the guy washing dishes, like, his goal is to be a chef. It is. It,

0: My goal was to have a job and just had enough pedigree where I could work there. But I'm like, this is not what I want to do. Therefore, this is not the place for me. But if it is what you want to do, if you can get a gig there, do it, man.
1: Okay.
2: Well, it's funny because sometimes, like nowadays, like with real estate being so expensive, there's a lot of really good chefs that are just opening either like food carts or, or food trucks or like specialty places. Like we do a burger or we do this sandwich.
0: Absolutely.
2: But it's funny because like, I mean, I just know enough because I love Bourdain, you know, working with you, hearing the stories. But like people are always like, how is this so good? And it's like, what you don't know is that guy trained in France.
0: Yes.
2: He did fine dining.
0: Right. I mean, that's why. That's why. But you're right. Just call us real estate. I'm like, God, you should open a brick and mortar. 99% of the people that say that to are like, yeah, we know. Are you going to finance it? We're not trying to be
2: partners.
0: Yeah.
2: Phil was a tough dude. I mean, very nice guy. You guys met him. He was one of my boxing coaches. But like, he had already been in the Army. He did jiu-jitsu for years. He was a bike messenger. Like, he was just kind of one of those guys. He's my friend that went and hiked, what's it, Denali.
0: Oh, damn.
1: He did that.
2: Up in Alaska.
1: Jesus.
2: Yeah. And at one point, he sent a bunch of us a text and was like, look, I'm not going to have cell phone service. There's a lot of bears out here. Like, I love everybody.
1: Wish me luck.
2: Wish me, right, like, I'll text you as soon as I get back.
0: How long is that gap? Because once you send a text like that.
2: It was, I want to say, somewhere between 10 and 12 days.
0: I mean, are you thinking about anything else? That's the text you get, and it's like, anyone know how long you're supposed to be there? Like, nope, can't reach them.
1: And the thing about the mountain is, half the time, you can't see it.
0: Yeah.
1: So if you're on it, it's just, you're in a cloud.
2: And the stuff he had to do with, like, putting bear bags and trees and so far away from, I mean, he loved it. But he's like a survivalist.
0: Sounds awesome.
2: He's like a survivalist too, right?
0: Yeah.
2: Like he tried to get on that show alone and just missed it.
0: Oh, really?
2: Yeah. Man. So like he loves that. Tortas are great, dude. You're saying sandwiches.
0: Yes, sandwiches.
2: And nothing wrong with tortas. Trust me, my algorithm's all over the place.
3: Okay.
2: Right? There's sports. There's a lot of big-chested women. And then there's a lot of younger dudes that are streaming. So I hear torta a lot.
0: Okay.
2: It's a goddamn torta farm.
1: Damn.
3: Just saying, there's an El Salvadorian place near my house. Go there. They have, I think it's the only torta I've ever had. I am addicted to these doggone things.
1: What do you get? Pork or beef?
3: Beef.
1: Okay.
3: Steak torta.
1: Yeah. Try the pork.
3: Try the pork.
1: Nope. Try the pork.
3: Okay.
1: For real.
3: They got the pupusas in there.
1: Yeah.
3: Yes, sir.
2: Nice.
1: See, a pupusa should be the.
2: But they're thin.
3: They are. They're thinner.
2: The torta is bigger and thicker.
3: Yeah, chunkier. Sorry.
1: Look at that pupusa on that one.
0: To me, I'm looking at the front.
1: I love yoga pants. Look at that.
3: Damn it, Miles.
1: Lululemon.
3: Top 10.
1: What a great store.
0: It can be.
3: Doing God's work out here.
0: Sometimes.
3: Top 10.
1: Guys, our company has a profit-sharing program, and my boss called me into the office to tell me they gave me more than they usually would for a newer employee. They gave me an $8,000 bonus.
0: Damn.
2: Nice.
1: Okay. Awesome. But Joel, as you were talking about Paul Allen this afternoon, since he is deceased, I believe that I cannot be sued for breaking the NDA I signed years ago.
0: You'll find out.
1: To do some work on his estate. I don't think I have anything worth suing for anyway. He had museum pieces on display that were not under glass. I could have walked up and touched a... Etruscan head? Etruscan?
0: Yeah, Etruscan.
1: Etruscan.
2: What's Etruscan?
0: I don't know, but he spelled it, so I'm just guessing that's how
2: he
0: said
2: it. The way you said it, though, I thought you knew.
0: I wanted to sound confident, hoping you guys would not ask what it is. But that said, Commander's Palace, I don't know who we did or did not cook for, because that place is... It's high dollar, but it's historic in New Orleans as far as good food goes. They just brought up Barbra Streisand because they had experiences with her before. So they're kind of giving us a warning in the kitchen, like, hey, Babs is here. We're like, oh, it's cool. And they're like, it's not. We're just letting you know, like, things might get sent back. There might be issues. She's just that person. And it proved to be true. And wow. I'm like, I will be goddamn. You got too much money and too big of a career to act that way. That's just my personal opinion, you know? And you've earned what you got. That's fine, but why you got to be a D? Just sucks.
1: When Gene Hackman passed away, did you kind of care?
0: Yeah, it sounds stupid. I never spoke to him.
1: I know, but you knew
0: it's
1: both.
0: It's just that he was physically in my restaurant.
1: But you made him food.
0: And I made the man
1: like
0: food.
1: Like, if I made food to Gene Hackman, I'd be like, guys, I got one for you. I made Gene Hackman's dinner.
0: I don't remember what he ordered, but we were in a seafood-specific restaurant, so he got some kind of seafood. and his middle name's Alan. That's pretty much what I took out of it. But yeah, it does hit you different.
1: Our question on the sponsor Friday, when were you surprised with good news? 206-803-ROCK, here's some good news.
2: I've heard you tell that story about Commander's Palace for years.
0: Barbara Streisand?
2: Yeah.
0: Yeah.
2: I never looked up the menu. I mean, it looks delicious.
0: Dude, it is. I'm telling you. It is one of the top-notch restaurants. Yeah.
1: Well, if you go down to Florida, there'll be a lot of people who have, believe it or not, blue sharks mounted.
0: Sure.
1: Barracuda mounted. Those type of game fish, depending on the size of it.
0: Yeah.
1: So, it's not unusual to go to someone's house.
0: I guess no fireplace.
1: So West Virginia, you have a deer head. There you have
0: fish.
1: You know, various types of dolphin. And when I mean dolphin, I mean the fish, not the mammal.
0: Right, not the mammal.
2: Dude, go up to Monroe. There's a famous bar up there called the Keg and Q.
0: All right.
2: And that guy likes to hunt, like, all over the place. And he's got all these taxidermied animals, like, kind of surrounding the top of the bar. It's awesome.
1: Is it, like, African style or just anywhere?
2: No, I think it's mostly, like, North American. So there was one I thought was African, but it was from, like, somewhere way in Canada.
0: Mm-hmm. Okay.
2: But it's just wild. You're just like, holy cow.
1: Yeah. I have seen, in Canada, a fully taxidermed grizzly bear.
0: How big is it when you,
1: Well, this one was done on its haunches. So it was up with its arms up.
2: Yeah.
1: It's easily
0: freeze.
1: It's easily 8 to 9 feet tall.
0: God.
1: Easily. I mean, when it's on its back legs. And it's one of the craziest things I've ever seen, because you get to pet the fur, you get to look at this thing, and you realize just how massive the paws are, because the paws are up.
0: Are the claws still on?
1: Yeah. Yeah. Man. But I mean, if you end up killing one of those things for whatever reason, or, if you were hunting for it, that's a pretty big day.
0: Yes. I would think that it is.
4: And now, the Men's Room legacy continues. Unfortunately, what you're about to hear is real. The members of this radio program are simply not that bright, or what some people would call educated. They are merely stupid. They're not trying to offend anyone on purpose. And all have played doctors on TV. You have been warned, and are cordially invited to join the party. This

0: the trippers, the grasshoppers, the hip ones, all gathered in secrecy and flying high as a kite.
1: This is the men's room with Miles and Thrill. You know what they say, shake your radio more than three times, and you're playing with it. You're listening to the men's room.
2: And away we go. Welcome to the 21st Amendment season, episode number 4,584. Along with Steve the Thrill Hill, the Ted Smith, and Mike Hawk.
3: Montgomery!
2: And you, Hardeman's Row. On tap today, your guess is as good as mine. Categories include travel, potatoes, and the NFL. 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
4: Click, clack.
5: King of the John.
2: All right, here we go. Five people are burned on an American Airlines flight when a laptop catches on fire. Meanwhile, a drunk passenger is just something to maybe make you wish you're kind of a more of a frequent flyer. To England, where creepy cat in the hat is freaking people out. What police did to a car will put your parking skills in doubt. And today's rescued animal is a kinkajou found in a trash can. That is all coming on today's very special episode of The Men's Room.
1: And now, here's the question.
5: Hola, bitches. Good day to you and yours. All right, if you're like me, your kids will be returning to school this week. And man, are they happy. But between 2025 and this current year, over 1,000 schools have closed across the country. In fact, over the last 4 years, closures are up 35%. Sorry, kids, yours are still open. Now, there's a lot of reasons for these school closures, but none of those reasons are that we're getting smarter. Now, schools aren't the only thing that are shuttering. Remember Columbia House? Believe it or not, it's still in business. Well, it was. The mail order music club that offered 12 CDs or tapes for one penny is calling it quits next month after 70 years in business. I cannot believe Columbia House lasted 70 years, but next month marks its official end. And if that makes you feel nostalgic for childhood, more end of an icon news. Minute Maid has ended the sale of its frozen orange juice concentrate. Now, plenty of customers complained about it, but also they weren't buying it. So, guess what? That's why they stopped doing it. They said people prefer fresh juice. Look, I preferred fresh juice when I was a kid. And my parents were like, you don't have a job. Grab the orange concentrate. Now, speaking of which, Schlitz Beer has lost its major distributor in Chicago. And sure, it tastes like goat urine, but that didn't stop people from forcing it down for the last 145 years. Schlitz has been around. But now Schlitz, it joins a long list of other once popular beers that are almost impossible to find. Obviously, there's Schlitz, Schaefer's. Remember Falstaff?
4: No.
5: No? I remember it. Hard to find. Olympia, we know about it. Hard to find. Remember Red Dog?
4: When
5: it
4: sure.
5: Came, yeah, try to find it now. Killian's Red. Exploded on the scene.
2: Lowenbrow.
4: Tuborg Gold.
5: Yeah, all this stuff. All these once Moosehead. Popular brands. They've almost all been disappeared, but let's face it, that's the way things go. Look, man, it used to be in the summertime, your kids would get excited to go to Wild Waves. Maybe they still get excited. They're going to stay that way, because Wild Waves isn't open anymore. Today, we're talking about the things that have been here and then left us. And look, it could be a place, it could be a product, it could be a person, sadly. And that's what today's question is. 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
1: Hello, Bichols. 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
2: All right.
1: I'm going to put that in the category until we start football season. See if anybody can pick it.
2: All right.
1: Next up, we have the 10 most visited countries in the world, pre-2025.
2: Pre-2025.
1: Let's see. I believe, Steve, that you have been to 6 of the 10.
2: Really?
1: Yes.
2: Hang on. So, hold on. 1, 2, 3, 4.
1: Maybe 7.
2: 5, 6, 7. I've been to only like 9, maybe 10 foreign countries. That's good to know.
1: Did you pick Costa Rica?
2: I did put Costa Rica in there, yeah.
1: Okay. All right.
2: So I'm guessing
1: that's
2: right.
1: I don't know all your ports of call on your Mediterranean cruise.
2: I mean, you're only there for a second, but it was France.
1: Okay.
2: España.
1: All right.
2: Italy.
1: Mm-hmm.
2: And Malta, but we got there by way of Dublin. We were in Ireland for about 12 hours.
1: All right, so it's another country you've been to.
2: All right.
1: I mean, if you touch down...
2: Canada, Mexico, Bahamas. Counts.
1: Why?
2: Well, how long does a layover need to be? To be fair, I agree with you most of the time, but in this case, it was a 12-hour layover, so we left the airport and went into Dublin. And
3: all right, you're right.
2: We took in what we could take, just at the airport. Right. We did leave. We went downtown. We walked all around.
3: And if Dublin's you leave the airport, huge. I'll count it. But I'm just saying, for me, I'm not going to count Amsterdam, because I never left the airport.
2: All right, fair enough.
3: But I was there twice in two weeks.
2: Yeah, that's fair. I agree.
3: Right, and there's some cities in the States where I've literally just been to the airport.
2: I've been to the airport and have no need to see the city, yeah.
1: And then in honor of National Potato Day, which was last Wednesday.
2: Damn it, I missed it again.
1: Right? They came up with polled Americans on their favorite potato dishes.
2: All right.
1: And we have 10 of them. So we have 10 things that people love to make with potatoes or enjoy with potatoes eating.
3: All right.
1: Yeah. So there's 10
2: French
1: on there.
2: French fries, tater tots, hash browns.
1: You got it, man. Yeah, I mean, there's so many good ways
2: to mashed potatoes.
1: Unless it's au gratin, but yeah. Your guess is as good as mine coming up at 4:30 on the program. Now, today, we're going to talk about days gone by, things that you miss, person, place, or thing that you wish was still around. That you can enjoy. Now, whether that is a discontinued food item from one of your favorite restaurants, fast food-wise, they have a list of 10 things that people would like to see brought back. I want to say 80% of the list was Taco Bell.
2: What, just menu items?
1: Just because they get so innovative. You know what I mean? On their stuff.
2: They do. I just wish, like Taco Bell, because you're right. The thing is, every time they take something off the menu, people lose their minds. I lost my mind with the Mexican pizza. Maybe it's back.
1: It's back.
2: Is back. But that's the only reason I went.
1: I like, man, like even with McDonald's, they go through things and some people just don't like them. But other, like, I still have a hankering for the Michael Jordan burger from back in the day, which was a bacon cheeseburger with barbecue sauce on it. But it was fantastic.
2: Sure.
1: You know, like, how hard is it to just replicate that now?
2: But I think McDonald's problem is
1: sauce on them, but still.
2: People go to McDonald's on a mission. Like, the problem that McDonald's has is, like, you could be innovative without question, but there's no point being innovative because nobody cares. People already know what they want at McDonald's.
1: Right.
2: But so places like Jack in the Box and Taco Bell, you actually take the time to look at the menu. You have an idea of what you might want, but you're willing to step outside of that, right?
1: Sure.
2: Because they got 10 million things. So they can put up anything they want. But places like McDonald's, I'm like, you've done such a good job just doing what you do. Nobody cares what else you put on the menu.
1: Yeah.
2: That is not why they're there.
1: Man, when I was a kid, obviously.
2: When's the last time you looked at the menu at McDonald's? Honest to God. Like, when you roll up there, you know what you're going to order.
3: I generally get the same thing, right? Especially if I go for breakfast.
2: Yeah.
3: Right? I'm going to get a couple of sausage muffin with egg and a hash brown. But last time I got breakfast from there, they did have a brown butter bacon, egg, and cheese biscuit.
2: All right.
3: Like brown butter honey. So I tried that one.
2: How was it?
3: It was good.
2: But you'll go back to your usual?
3: Yeah.
1: All right.
3: That's why I said that. I was I was eating it. I was like, this is delicious.
2: Like McDonald's doesn't even need a menu. It should just be like, you know why you're here, what? Like, they can say that.
3: Yeah. But you're right. Taco Bell, I will take wild choices.
1: When I was a kid, every time I went to McDonald's, it was one thing I had to get. A box of McDonaldland cookies.
2: Yeah.
1: And they were shaped like Grimace or, you know, the Hamburglar or whatever. They were just butter cookies, essentially.
2: Yeah, nothing special, just the shapes.
1: I really liked them. They just recently brought back their apple pies that they deep fry.
2: They do the deep fried ones.
1: They're deep frying them.
2: Yeah, but everyone baked them. Like, oh, I don't want this.
1: Yeah.
2: And again, I'm not a McDonald's worried about my health. So
1: that was my grandfather's jam right there, man. Yeah. He wanted a hot apple pie every time. That was what he got. So we'll start here in Chicago. As a tavern has tapped Chicago's last barrel of Schlitz. Now, Schlitz announced probably 4 to 5 months ago that they were discontinuing producing beer.
2: How did it take them that long?
1: I don't know. But they just tapped the last keg.
2: I mean, did college enrollment go down and so they lost their art? I mean, like, Schlitz was there in a pinch, and it's because we were counting our pennies, we were all underage, and whoever was running the liquor store, they would sell us Schlitz.
1: Now, last time I was in Chicago, I got Old Style, correct?
3: Mm-hmm. Old Style, yeah, that's like the local swill in Chicago.
1: I didn't know Schlitz was a Chicago beer.
2: It is, in fact, a Chicago beer.
1: I just learned that today.
2: Well, it's not a brag point, you know.
3: All right, I don't think I've drank a lot of Schlitz in my day.
2: Good for you, man.
3: But I'm just realizing that I think the main market was their malt liquor.
1: Yeah.
2: Oh, God, yeah. The Schlitz Malt Liquor Bull.
1: Yeah.
2: Remember those commercials as a kid? They were awesome.
1: They had bulls in China shops for different companies.
2: You'd be at the bar, they start arguing about something, and this bull would run in and just wreck the place. But as a kid, I didn't know what malt liquor was. I didn't care. You just knew at the end of the 30-second commercial, this bull comes in and just wreaks havoc. It was awesome.
3: So when I worked at the liquor store, the 24-ounce can of that, now granted, this is...
2: The malt liquor.
3: Right, year 2000. Was $1.25, and there was so many people from the neighborhood that would come in and get those. If there was a line, they would just walk out and slap down $1.25. Then there was Schlitz malt liquor. There was a can that had a Red Bull on it.
2: All right,
3: and this is before we've ever heard of Red Bull, the energy drink.
2: Okay,
3: I've told this story before, but they were stronger. There was only one guy that really drank the Red Bull.
1: Okay,
3: and we called him Red Bull guy.
2: All right,
3: the Red Bull guy would come in, get a couple cans, get some miniatures, then he'd come back. He'd be so drunk that we wouldn't sell them anymore. And it stopped Red Bull guy. Red Bull guy adapted, Miles.
1: What'd he do?
3: He started buying like 4 or 6 cans and 6 miniatures at once. So we were like, hey.
1: Well, he should have done that in the first one.
2: Solve the problem.
3: He probably should have, but I think it was more...
2: He didn't know.
3: And also, like, I'm not positive he went home to drink this stuff.
2: Probably not.
1: Like, you think he's drinking his car or something?
3: I think they drank somewhere in the neighborhood.
2: Yeah. Outdoors, okay, but not at a park.
3: Because people that came in for those cans, they would come in 4 times a day. You're right. We'd be like, just buy them.
1: They're probably on somebody's steps just hanging out.
2: Guaranteed.
3: Correct.
1: Enjoying the day, you know?
2: I cannot believe there was a line for Schlitz malt liquor.
1: Well, there'd be a line. No, the line in general.
3: The line store. In general.
2: Oh, okay. I was God.
3: But there was just so many of these people that came in and got those cans that we just let them do it. We didn't care. And trust me, you didn't have to card them.
1: They said Chicago's long relationship with Schlitz ended with a foamy thud on an Old Town bar top. Glunt's Tavern on Well Street says it tapped Chicago's last keg of Schlitz on Wednesday, capping a 145-year partnership that helped build both the beer and the family business. The Glunts family.
2: Glunts. Boy.
1: They began distributing Schlitz.
2: I'm Harvey Glunts.
1: In the 1880s. Later bottling it and helping fuel the beer's dominance in the city, where the brewery once operated 57 Tide houses that sold Schlitz exclusively.
2: Can you imagine being in a place and it's like, oh, we got a Schlitz and Schlitz products? Like, come on, man. Can you tell me a bar that serves anything other than Schlitz?
1: The cheap thirst quencher and keystone for collective nostalgia had a deep history in the Windy City, having been closely intertwined with some of Chicago's most important events, both famous and infamous. After Pabst announced in May it was discontinuing the 177-year-old brand, Glunt secured a final barrel to celebrate the beer being such a key part of our history. According to the co-owner, Christopher Donovan, he said on tapping day, the keg kicked just before 5:30 in the afternoon, leaving Donovan to call the moment for his great-grandfather's bittersweet. Said one barfly of the beer, it's terrible. I hope someone comes around and revives it.
2: Now, is he saying the beer is terrible, but I hope someone revives it?
1: Saying
2: the situation is terrible?
3: Situation.
1: I think he's saying the situation.
2: Okay, because I read the quote and I'm like, he didn't mean either. Like, it's terrible, but I hope someone revives it.
1: Look, every once in a while, man, if you just drink the local swill, whatever town you go into, I've never had one where I was like, you know what? Probably Rolling Rock in Latrobe, but that's not really to me a city.
2: It's not.
1: So, like, you know, there's a German beer in Pittsburgh. Old German. It's a much better beer. It's a much better beer than Iron City.
2: Everything's
3: like
2: a better
3: Pittsburgh,
2: beer.
3: Though, people drink Iron City.
1: They do.
3: That would be like the local swill.
1: And when you go to a game, you know, and you drink an Iron City, it tastes great. Like, to me, when Does I was... It? Yes.
3: I'll tell you one, and Thrill might get mad at me for saying this. I think... what's the one in Baltimore?
1: National Bowl.
3: I think it sucks.
1: Do you really?
3: But when I go back there, I will drink some with my cousin.
1: You'll drink what sucks.
3: Yeah, exactly.
2: I will not argue that Natty Bo sucks, because it does. And they even know it, but just the logo is very iconic there. But they had Natty Bo Dark.
1: And you love that beer.
2: This beer was unbelievable. Not a lot of people ordered it. Not a lot of people knew it existed. So the Dirt Church, the bar I'd go to all the time, I would always get the Natty Bo Dark every single time. It was a good beer. I think you'd even like it. I didn't know they discontinued it. So I remember going in, and the guy goes, "Hey, man, they stopped making this. This is our last keg. But with that said, we have maybe two or three pitchers left." But I remember he gave me the last pint of Natty Bo Dark.
1: I've never seen it.
2: At the Dirt
1: Church. I don't think they make it anymore.
2: And keep in mind, when he gave me the last pint, he gave me a pint glass of the last bits of it. So it's maybe half beer, half foam. I didn't care.
1: Look, you have to remember, a lot of these local breweries back in the day, yes, they had one beer that lasted. But for the most part, they had an entire lineup of beers.
2: Yeah, of course.
1: You know, they had porters, they had stouts, they had a red Irish style beer. So, you know, I don't know. I just like the tried and true. But when I go to a town, man, that's basically what I try to get into, whether it's Dixie in New Orleans or Abita or one of the local beers. That's kind of my...
2: Abita, I like. Dixie's garbage. In my opinion.
3: You know, like, I drink Lone Star when I'm in Texas, but I don't have like a big yearning for it. Like when I go to Chicago, me and my brother always drink Old Style. But again... Just kind of because
2: you're
3: there.
2: Paying homage to the place you're in.
3: Correct.
2: It's not like your mouth is watering. They get an Iron City or a Lone Star.
1: Does Philly have a local beer like that?
2: Yeah, it's called FU. No, I don't know.
1: I don't know if they do or not.
3: I mean, when you open it,
2: it insults you. Your mama's fat.
3: I like it, but almost anymore for Seattle, you could almost say it's Rainier.
2: It is. I would say it's Rainier.
3: Right, but I still drink Rainier. I like it.
2: Rainier is actually a decent beer.
1: And I know, Mike, you don't like it, but whenever I'm in Tacoma, there's Heidelberg on tap everywhere down there. I think the only place I've seen it here is Petoskey's in Fremont. I think that's a great beer. It's like...
3: I don't know if I've had it.
1: It's I believe it's the oldest beer in the area. I think it's even older than when Olympia started, if I'm not mistaken.
2: Is anyone familiar with... And look, we were all young once and just crushed beer, but apparently Schlitz was a beer that people butt-chugged. I'm just reading this on YouTube.
3: Oh, that fraternity?
2: I guess, man. I don't know.
1: What do you mean?
2: Butt chug, man. Like, the reverse. Yes, exactly what you think.
1: Huh.
2: I knew some people that did it, but it was never Schlitz specific. It was, I'm already drunk. I'll give this a try. Let's see what happens. I don't know the Schlitz specific. Hey, we're the butt chugging beer.
3: Yeah, it's a bad idea.
2: Yes.
1: Back in the day, they would just maybe basically just tell you that, I don't know if it was a rumor or what, but if you drank anything with an S on it, it was going to mess up your stomach.
2: Oh, it was like Schlitz, Stonies, Schaefer's, Stonies.
1: Schmitz. It was Schmitz beer.
2: Yeah.
1: I mean, there's all these S beers.
2: Yeah, you would try to avoid them. But they again, sucked. When you're underage, you know, the guy knew you were underage, even though you had a dirt stash and sunglasses on. They're like, cute. They would kind of point at the beer that you could buy. They weren't going to sell the good stuff to you. They just weren't. And we bought the garbage. It always started with S, and they always charged $1 more than advertised, because the thing was, you don't have ID,
1: that's right.
2: You got an extra dollar.
3: Look, you brought up Red Dog earlier. I mean, Red Dog's what got us through high school.
2: High school.
3: But yeah, there was a store, they sold it. It was so cheap.
2: Yeah.
3: I mean, it got to the point where it was like people would just have half 30 packs sitting around their like bedroom. Like, I guess I'll save it for next weekend.
1: And growing up,
3: but I've never seen it as an adult. I think they stopped making
2: it's terrible.
1: And that was always on tap. And the other one was always on tap was I think we had a bigger Coors distributor in my hometown than we did a Bud distributor. Mm-hmm. Like as far as the tap handles and stuff. So Blue Moon is obviously the popular beer now.
2: I do not like Blue Moon.
1: But at that time, they had a beer called Shock Top.
2: That was garbage.
1: Shock Top was on almost every single
2: You like Shock
1: handle.
2: Top, Mike?
4: I don't mind Shock Top.
1: Is it still around?
4: I think it is, yeah.
1: I haven't seen it.
2: Oh.
4: That one was pretty popular when I was just starting getting into drinking, too.
2: No, I get
4: like
2: it.
4: Everybody had the Shock Top.
2: It was huge, and it was everywhere for a while. And I remember I tried it because I kind of jumped on the wagon, and after I drank it, I'm like, I don't believe I had another one again.
1: Let's see how many of these discontinued beers that you guys have tried. Olympia beer. I believe
2: of course,
1: I did have Olympia beer when we first got here. They were still making the beer.
2: That's actually one of my early sips of beer when I was a kid. It made its way to Rochester, New York, which is insane, but... when you were growing up, probably the same thing happened, Miles. A lot of guys collected beer cans
1: because
2: they were still metal. But I remember a guy had an Olympia beer can, and we didn't know anything about it. He probably had 75 beer cans, but we didn't know anything about it. And then my father once found it at a store, brought it home to try it, let me have a sip. I thought it was terrible. Again, when you're 9 years old, that should be what you think. But I do remember that was one of my early first sips of beer. Thank you, Olympia.
1: Stag beer.
2: I've heard of it, never had it.
1: Here's one, Fall City beer. Now, I've had that before.
2: I know the name. I've probably
1: had it. It is, they just opened up the brewery.
2: Okay.
1: And I'm pretty sure they're making Fall City beer. But it's either Lexington or Louisville, but it was prominent West Virginia just based on the fact that we neighbor Kentucky. Rhinelander Lager. Never heard of that.
2: Nope.
3: Nope.
1: Rhinelander. Schlitz.
2: Of course.
1: Lucky Lager.
2: Yep.
1: Red Dog.
2: Uh-huh.
3: Yeah, Red Dog.
2: For the high school students, yes.
1: Jack's beer. With an X. Ballantine IPA. Never had that.
2: I know the name. I don't think I've had it.
1: Schaefer beer. That was one that you get the Schaefer S's.
2: That made Schlitz taste good. That's how bad Schaefer's was.
3: When I was a kid, I thought Schaefer was just in Maryland because there was a famous governor. His last name was Schaefer.
2: Donald Schaefer, yeah.
3: Yeah.
1: Meisterbrau.
2: Meister?
1: Meisterbrau. Look at the logo. You'll remember Meisterbrau.
2: Is it related to Lowbrow?
1: Or just Meister. Once you see it, you'd be like, I remember the beer. I don't think that I was old enough to ever drink it.
2: God damn it.
1: While I was still around. But it was, it was prevalent. Pete's Wicked Ale. Not around anymore. Some specialty beers. Bud Dry is on the list.
2: Oh, yeah.
1: Also, Budweiser B to the E. Does anyone remember Budweiser B to the E?
2: No.
1: That was before they started making all the weird laws. That was Budweiser making a beer that was also an energy drink.
2: Okay.
1: And Four Loko, when all that crap happened, they kind of changed the laws and said you can't give people alcohol and speed at the same time at a camp.
2: And Bud said that's fine. No one's buying it anyway.
1: What else we got on here?
3: God, I remember I had a buddy. I forget the name of the brand. It was like an off-brand when like Four Loko was massive.
2: All right.
3: And he's like, I'm working for this brand. He's like, I've never drank it. Like, basically, I just put money into it. They sold it to predatory markets, right?
2: Of course.
3: But he brought some over one night. And, like, you might go out and drink and forget a few things. I can't explain to you. We each put down two of these cans, and it's like we left the front door, and our minds were gone. And this is when I was living in Belltown. I mean, that was one of the few times I've been to Buckley's, and they were just like, Jesus,
1: I can't believe that.
3: Yesterday.
1: That Cutwater.
3: It's like,

0: I didn't even know we were in here. And they were like, yeah, we cut you off. And I'm like, what was in those cans?
1: Right. Have you ever had a Cutwater?
0: I have. But again, Cutwater, different flavors have different strengths.
1: Right.
2: Really?
0: Yeah.
1: I didn't know that. Okay. All right.
2: I didn't know
1: that. I think I drank the strong one. Yeah, I went on the golf course. It's like, Jesus Christ, man. Billy Beer, Falstaff, Henry Weinard's, Private Reserve. That was pretty big,
0: yep,
1: when we got
0: that
1: here.
0: That was big.
1: I think that was an Oregon beer. Kruger's, Red, White, and Blue.
2: Yep.
1: Hoppin' Gator. It's probably a Florida beer, right? There was Miller Clear, much like Clear Pepsi.
2: Oh.
1: It was Miller beer, mm-hmm, that looked like you were drinking one of those Trulies or whatever. And then Brown Derby, also a discontinued beer. Never heard of that.
2: Never heard of that one.
1: So our question, person, place, or a thing, what do you wish was still around? 206-803-ROCK. Be next. Don't be a loser.
3: Valet shoes are also called what?
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3: 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Nicely done there, Chris.
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1: I don't know if I'm more shocked that this is still around or the fact that they shut down and hadn't 2 decades ago. Columbia House, the mail order music club that once flooded American homes with cheap CDs and tapes, is finally calling it quits. Aww. We're out. After a notice on its website announcing a September 15th shutdown briefly appeared and vanished, customer service rep confirmed to the network CNN that operations are winding down after 70 years.
2: I still have a chance to give them one penny, get a bunch of music, and then not fulfill my obligation,
1: correct,
2: which was the way we all did it.
1: Well, they charged so much for the damn CDs and tapes back in the day. I'm sure they made their money off of people who actually paid for them. They also would do one of these things where they would just ship you one every month.
2: Yeah, whether you liked
1: that
2: or not.
1: And if you didn't send it back, you had to pay for it. The brand hit its high point in 1996, reporting about $1.4 billion in revenue, 16 million members, powered by splashy promises like 12 CDs for 1 cent.
2: Mm-hmm.
1: That hooked generations of music fans into monthly bills, unless they actively opted out. But digital download streaming gutted the model. In 2015, bankruptcy and a sale to Edgeline Ventures couldn't revive it. Today, the site offers only a handful of DVDs for sale.
3: All right.
1: But the company fades out for good here coming up. So our question, person, place, or thing, what do you wish was still around? 206-803-ROCK.
2: Hello, Brock. Welcome to the men's room.
4: Hola, bitches.
2: Hola.
4: So you were talking about animal beer earlier. Back in college, my girlfriend's last name was Schmidt, and I used to get Schmidt-faced all the time.
5: We were talking about Schlitz,
1: yeah,
5: right?
1: Well, there's Schmitz as well.
2: There was Schmitz.
5: Animal beer, yeah. I think, is still out there.
2: Is that an actual name of a beer?
5: Schmitz has an animal generally on their cans.
4: Yeah, it's Schmidt.
2: Huh, I did not realize
1: is
2: that.
1: Is it a different animal all the time?
4: Yeah.
5: Yeah.
4: Well, there's only a few of them, but yeah, they change it up.
1: Huh.
5: It's like
1: I don't know if I've seen it.
5: I knew a couple people, like, dudes, that's all they drank, and they were very fired up about which animal was on the can.
2: They want to get them all, I guess.
5: Yes, I think it changes according to seasons.
2: Okay, all right.
5: But yeah, everybody I know, especially out here, just calls it animal beer.
1: I have seen this. Huh, yeah. That's very interesting. Okay.
4: Yeah, college, I mean, they were so cheap, you just go buy a case of them, and yeah, you'd have a good time.
1: How much was a case? How much was a case, Brock, when you were buying it?
4: I want to say it was under $10.
1: Okay.
4: But I can't remember.
1: No, I know Stoney's was $6, and that was in bottles.
2: And again, these are cases.
1: Case of bottles was $6. Yeah. Bucks. I mean, that was really cheap at the time, obviously. Because a case then was like, I don't know, $10, $12.
2: At least. Because it's a case.
1: Right, a beer. And I mean, and these were bottles.
2: Right.
1: We would buy them for parties. And I mean, it was just like $6? Are you kidding me?
2: Done.
1: Because even a keg then was like 50.
4: Well, then the Luckies, too, and when you read the bottle caps, we used to get those, too. I don't know if those are still around. But so here was one more for you about places, though, Miles. Sentimentally, because I grew up in Ballard, the bowling alley in Denny's down there back in the day.
1: Yeah, and you know what, man? Denny's kind of went away on Madison, too. I mean, you can say what you want about Denny's. There's a couple. There's

0: wasn't still down in Soto. But man,
1: so what Burien?
0: When you needed breakfast, and those were the two.
2: Fine.
0: Those were the two that were downtown.
2: Yeah.
0: And
3: it was at 2 a.m. You know, you had to hit it up.
0: And not only that, but you know, it was right beside the bowling alley. And and also the building they demolished to put in that giant condo, where they the stickers you'd see all the time, like Ballard condo overlord kind of crap.
2: Yeah.
0: It was like an iconic architectural roof styling and all this stuff. And they went F it. I mean, like anything else in Seattle, they go, no, you got to save it.
2: Not only trees.
0: Yeah.
2: Only tree. Buildings like, you can take down.
0: Oh, yeah. Big ugly condo building. Rip that effer down.
2: Yeah.
0: Like, Jesus Christ.
3: So the alcoholic beverage that I used to get that they don't have anymore, and I used to get two of them after work, and this was in my 30s, so this was early 2000s, but it was called Sparks, and it was one of those energy / alcoholic
2: drinks. It a malt liquor or no? I vaguely remember the name.
3: I want to say it was malt liquor, but I don't think it was. It was a weird mix, but it was an energy drink, and that's what I liked about it. And I started off, there was an orange can, and then they went diet that was like a blue can, and I'd get like two of those after work before I'd go drink beer, and that would get me going.
2: So have you switched to a different energy drink now, or was that it?
3: Well, no, that was just because it was an alcoholic energy drink. I still have like an energy drink in the morning or whatever, but I don't do any of that anymore when I drink. I don't do like a
4: Sparks,
3: Red Bull thing or anything like that.
4: Sparks tasted better. I remember having a few of those. Yeah. Those were pretty good. Yeah. But I think technically they're all malt beverages.
2: Okay, right. So not a malt liquor.
3: You
2: could
3: only do like two of them, though. They were so sweet that you can only do a couple of them.
4: I mean, when I first moved here, the one guy I hung out with, Reggie, that was like our thing. You're right. You'd get two of those and then like a 12-pack of beer you wanted to drink.
2: Reggie's the kind of guy who I would imagine drinking that. My thing is,
4: I bet he still drinks energy drinks, regular ones.
2: I would have no doubt about that. Why would anyone want more energy for a drunk? One of the beauties of drunk people is like luck. Because you even see it with the bartenders. Like, we could cut this guy off or... You make a joke, like he's going to peter out in about 5 minutes.
0: Oh,
2: and
0: man,
2: then he's going to sit there and do. But the idea of like, hey, even cops will tell you, we'd rather just deal with the drunk. Because when you're done crying in the back of our car, they're asleep.
4: But like, Jaeger bombs were massive. People just drank vodka Red Bulls.
0: Yeah. Oh, I see. I got that guy at the bar right now, man. He's always shaking.
4: Yeah.
0: Or that's like, all he drinks.
4: Or after work, if you just like, you don't want to drink a cup of coffee, but you want some energy, you'd have one of those Sparks or vodka.
2: Fair enough.
4: I mean, I used to do it sometimes at like a show. You're kind of getting tired, but there's still an hour left of this concert. Like, I got a vodka Red Bull.
2: Okay.
0: Yeah, why not?
4: But it was massive. I don't know anybody. I haven't seen anybody order a vodka Red Bull in forever.
0: This is a tall one, too. Like, it's a double vodka Red Bull, man. I'm just like, wow, man. And he just sucked. You know, when you're drinking anything from a straw, you drink more. So he's just sucking them through a straw, man. I mean, he's over there just...
4: At the bar or golfing?
0: At the bar.
4: Oh.
0: It's all he drinks.
4: I could fathom it golfing.
0: No,
2: Sure. Yeah, it makes sense.
0: He doesn't shake or anything. He just talks real fast.
2: Yeah, but he does.
0: Yeah,
2: he
0: does.
4: Those hangovers were the worst.
0: Person, place, or thing, what do you wish was still around? 206-803-ROB.
5: I will say I've stayed at the longest I've ever stayed up in my life on vodka Red Bulls. It was only one night that I ever had them. I went out with my buddy, and then he grabbed one. I was like, screw it, why not? We'll do that. I played Minecraft with my buddy till like 5 in the morning.
2: Try cocaine, Mike. You're making toys.
4: Yeah, there was just a period where that was so, especially like Jaeger bombs and everything.
2: Oh, God, they were huge.
4: But the next day you'd wake up and it was like you're already hungover, but also like you just had all that energy drink just pulsing through you all night long.
2: Oh, yeah. I think that's part of the reason that the popularity of those things fades away.
4: Correct.
2: Because it's so much fun that night. You're right. Like you drop Jaeger bombs, and I'm not that guy, but if I did a few, like I had a great night. But the next day it was just like this. The good time I had is never worth how I feel now. And
4: correct.
2: I rarely say that with booze.
4: Right.
2: You know, I can be wrecked with whiskey, and it's like, oh, I feel like crap, and I would do it again, and I have done it again. You know, Jaeger bomb, put it this way. When you go to the bar and I start turning down certain drinks, then I know, okay, this is not. So, hey, man, want a Jaeger bomb? I do not. Offer me a whiskey? Absolutely.
4: I think the last time I had a Jaeger bomb was you messing with me at the bar.
2: I believe I bought that for you specifically because you'd said on the air that you were done with Jaeger bombs.
4: All right.
2: So when I went into the bar, I said, hey, when Ted comes in, man, just so you know, I'm going to order your Jaeger bomb and make sure you give it to him. I don't know if he'll drink it, but I'm definitely, that was what, 3 or 4 months ago, maybe?
4: I'm just like, what the F is this?
2: That's right, I forgot.
4: And then I looked over and you're like smiling. I'm like, all right.
0: Person, place, or thing, what do you wish was still around? 206-803-ROB.
4: I mean, even right now, thinking about it, like I definitely had beers watching the Seahawks game, made dinner, but like I just feel like today if I had been drinking
2: Jaeger bombs
4: would be a different story.
2: Oh, yeah, for sure. Hello, Gregory. Welcome to the men's room.
6: What's up?
2: Hola. Hola.

0: So, Gregory, what do you wish was still around?
1: I don't know if you guys remember this, but for some reason, I woke up this morning, I could not get Evel Knievel out of my head. And I remember one...
2: Wait, hold on. You just woke up this morning, and for whatever reason, Evel Knievel was on the brain.
1: He was the man. Come on, it's Evel Knievel. That name is legend.
2: Hey, brother, I'm right there with you. I thought he's fantastic. I just don't know that I've woken up like, good morning, Evel Knievel thoughts. But all right, so you had Evel Knievel on the brain.
1: Like I said, I don't know either, but I just could not get the striped suit and that badass motorcycle out of my head this morning. I don't know why, but I figured it out.
2: All right.
1: Yeah. One morning I woke up, Christmas morning, and I heard this sound outside, just cranking noise and just pumping noise. And I go outside, and every kid had an Evel Knievel motorcycle set or an STP motorcycle set.
2: I had one myself.
0: I don't know why they still should make those.
2: I don't think kids are interested in doing anything manual. I think adults, I would buy
0: that thing up, man, yeah. And let it fly. Have you ever seen a guy on Instagram that sets up the Evel Knievel thing, man? He does.
2: You
0: these,
2: showed it to me.
0: All
2: yeah.
0: these crazy no, jumps. Yeah. Sometimes he's like jumping through fire. Yeah. It's pretty good, man. Yeah. I got a little kiddie pool. They got fake sharks in there, yeah. And he jumps out like they did in Vegas back
2: so
0: in the day.
2: So are you missing the toy itself, or are you missing Evel Knievel failing on national TV?
1: Well, all of that, man. I saw his body hit the ground. He looked all ragged. I got to see that stuff, man. The thing that gets me is he was so much to us. That day, that following day when we went back to school, everybody had straight knuckles because they were cranking that damn Evel Knievel thing, and the teacher thought we were beating the shit out of each other.
3: Once again, Benjamin Connors, here are the seven words you can't say on the radio. Sucker, mother, and please keep those words in mind when calling. Now back to the program.
2: He's right, dude. Evel Knievel was the man when we were growing up. Evel Knievel might be responsible for most of the injuries I ever sustained on a bike.
0: Of course.
2: Because it didn't matter. Like, look, when Jordan became big in basketball, every kid that took a shot always screamed, Jordan, because they're Jordan. When Evel Knievel was the thing, right? And bikes were all the rage. It didn't matter the ramp you set up, stunt you decided that you were going to give a try, you were Evel Knievel. Looking back, it was stupid because on none of his primetime specials did we see him
0: actually
2: land the trick
0: anything.
2: That he's advertised. And would they even do that now, right? So you think about like the Willendas, the tightrope people.
1: Oh, yeah.
2: All right, so he's walked across the Grand Canyon. He's done Niagara Falls. It's on tape delay, right? And they tell you it's live. It is not live. If his ass fell off, they would not broadcast it. So I'm wondering with Evel Knievel, where his track record is basically 0% about nailing. Because, again, as a kid, we watched it in real time. And, man, that guy wasn't joking. When he ate it, like, it was bad.
0: Do you remember
2: and
0: the
2: it's
0: ramp?
2: It's not like the movies where it looks cool. Like, when you break a bunch of bones, but your body's still moving 60 miles an hour, just the way your body moves, it's very uncomfortable.
0: You're bouncing.
2: But you watched it the whole, and they'd keep the camera on him. Until the ambulance got there, you saw like all of his handlers running out and drag his limp ass onto a stretcher.
0: Well, you know, so Evel Knievel,
4: all I remember.
0: He would always do a practice run. That's one or two of them. Yeah. So like,
2: but it was never the actual
0: that's
2: jump.
0: That's what hurt him all the time was practice.
2: And he never, one time did I see this man land anything.
4: But I think back in the day, he landed a few. Because that's how he got so famous.
2: Well, but it was never the televised one. It's like, they didn't televise every jump he did, right? This guy went around the country, did a stunt, and he would nail these stunts, and that is what you heard about. And then finally, they put it on prime time, but he never did the stunt. So if he had jumped 15 cars for a year and doing carnivals and all this kind of thing, then when he did national TV, he's like, we're going to do 20. And he would always crash around car 17.
0: Yeah. I mean, there was something about jumping a shark then, too. Fonzie did one in a leather jacket. Evel Knievel tried to jump a pool of sharks. He didn't make that one because he crashed on a practice run. So I was watching that live.
2: Yeah.
0: And they're like, I don't think he's going to be able to make it. Like, and the arena's kind of packed. And then they go and show his practice jump. There's nobody in the arena, and he just eats it.
2: Every time. It was always disappointing. The man never landed a jump that we saw televised.
0: Person plays a thing. What do you wish was still around? 206-803-ROCK.
2: Hello, Josh. Welcome to the men's room.
5: Hola.
2: Hola.
5: I really miss when I could call a radio station and win tickets right then and there.
2: You mean like physically pick up paper tickets to take in?
5: That too, but also just now, you know, you got to wait, enter code words every couple hours online or download the iHeart app.
0: Hey, by the way, your code word is coming up at 3:20 for that chance of a $500 basket. Yeah.
5: One of the reasons I called.
2: No, you're right, man. There used to be something cool when I was a kid, and they're like, hey, just be the ninth caller. It's whatever DJ had to do it. Man, you know, hey, man, yeah. You're caller number 8, so close. But it was cool. Then they put you on the air.
0: Yeah, they did. They used to do that at 9 o'clock, the radio station I listened to, and I ended up working there when I was older. When I was a kid, they would do like "Love It or Shove It."
4: Right.
0: It was like a new song. You either call them, say, "I love it" or just "Shove It." And if there was too many "Shove It" votes, then they would not play the song.
2: Correct.
4: Yeah.
0: Now the problem is that the average person hearing a song for the first time doesn't realize what a hit this is going to be. So like, I can't remember what the tune was. It was something like Def Leppard "Photograph" or something, right?
2: They shoved it.
0: They shoved it.
2: Right.
0: And I'm just like, and then they would come on and go like, "Well, we determined that even though you shoved it, man, we love it. We're going to play.
2: We're going to play it anyway." Yeah. You know. Your opinion. I remember they did that in 98 Rock of Baltimore.
0: Yeah, I think Sarah Fletcher used to do that.
2: Yeah. And there was a tune from Ozzy, and I cannot remember which one it was. An Ozzy's Ozzy. And then as she explained it, she's like, "And there's a new band going to play a song from them. It's going up against Ozzy." And Ozzy was like 18 days in a row beating whoever. The name of the band's Living Color. Song's called "Cult of Personality." All right, everyone, just give them a chance. I always remember that quote. It took Ozzy's ass. It was like 88% to 12. And I'm like, come on, man.
0: Person, place, or thing. What do you wish was still around? 206-803-ROCK.
2: Hello, Kyle. Welcome to the men's room.
6: Hola.
2: Hola.
6: Hey, man, I wish my grandpa was still around. He's a huge Dodgers fan. He was his whole life. And then he passed right at the end of 2022. And then, lo and behold, the Dodgers turned around and went back-to-back World Series in 24 and 25. And I just was obviously sad for him because core memory is us just watching baseball together all the time and calling about the games when we couldn't see the games together. And so, you know, that
0: he did see some in his lifetime for sure.
2: Some.
6: Oh, yeah. He definitely
0: saw
6: did.
0: Kirk Gibson, then, saw that.
6: Yeah, and then on top of that, I'm his firstborn grandson, first grandchild, and I ended up getting married just like 7-8 months right after he passed. They were supposed to come to the wedding. They already had the invitations, and then my son was born. My firstborn son was born just this in 2025, and so, you know, it's just always been something that I wish that he could have seen his great-grandson and also, you know, made it to my wedding just being his firstborn grandson. So, you know, that always sticks around with me.
2: Sure. Oh, yeah, of course, man. I mean, that without a doubt. Did you grow up a Dodgers fan as a result of your grandfather?
6: Yeah, so I'm actually from Northern California. My grandpa grew up in Ojai, California, way down in Southern California in Ventura County. So big Dodger family, moved up north to Northern California, and then I moved up here after college to get out of California, but the Dodgers live on, you know.
2: Sure, I got it. Yeah. Man, there's certain, you know, at least he was a fan of the Dodgers, right? There's a certain people where I feel so bad, because now they're my age. You've grown up with these people, and so, like, a buddy who's been a Minnesota Vikings fan forever. It's like, man, I just wanted to see him go to the Super Bowl. I'm like, gonna die before it happens, man. I mean, like, there's the possibility.
0: What about Mariners fans? I'm a Mariner fan.
2: Oh, no.
0: My God.
2: Mariners fan, but I've never heard a Mariners fan kid themselves. That's the difference. Right, they all come in, it's the same general attitude, like, man, we're gonna suck again this year. Last year, fantastic year, and you get within a game, and it was super exciting to be here. And then this year, granted, some historic losses in this last week, but generally speaking, for the season, most Mariners fans are like, this is how it goes. And I go, okay. And I put that along the lines of, like, Jets fans. They don't kid themselves and say, this is our year, like Cowboys fans do. They don't kid themselves and say, I just want to see them go to the Super Bowl, because they're not going to do it. As long as these people own the team.
4: They did with Aaron Rodgers, and that fell apart in the first game,
2: right? Yeah. So it's just one of those things where it's like, look, as long as you don't kid yourself, I know you're a true fan. If you say you're a Jets fan, I'm like, you've got to be. Because they do nothing for
4: that's the conversation
2: the Browns,
4: with the bartender and Killarney one night. His grandfather lived in the States. He was a Jets fan. He was like 36. He's like, oh, I've been a Jets fan my whole life. I was like, why? You don't even live in the States. Why would you pick that team?
2: He's right.
4: Like, I love my granddad. And like me and my buddy were like, you could pick a different team. We're not going to tell
2: him. I mean, just look, man. It ain't going to happen. Sorry. Yeah, Browns, yep, Cardinals, Jets. Right. That ain't going to happen.
0: Person, place, or thing, what do you wish was still around? 206-803-ROCK.
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2: Hello, Michael. Welcome to the men's room.
3: Hey, guys. How you doing?
2: Hola. Doing well, man.
3: Good. So, I grew up on the Cedar River across from the golf course down there, right off of 405.
2: All right.
3: And there used to be an underpass. This is back in the late 70s, early 80s, where you could walk underneath the bridge right there. That was the Maple Valley Highway. And I was back when it was two-laner, and we used to go down there. That was our way to get to the golf course, and then we'd go swimming down there, and that's where we'd all go to drink beer without getting caught by our parents.
2: I'm just curious. What beer were you drinking in the underpass?
3: Animal beer, Schmidt.
2: All right, geez, Schmidt is back.
1: Schmidt must have been really popular around here.
2: I think Schmidt was big among underage.
4: Well, Miles is right there, too. They're not underage people. I never really knew people that drank until I moved to the Northwest.
2: Really?
4: Yeah.
2: Hmm.
1: St. Paul, Minnesota.
3: Oh, yeah, it was great. We had the Cedar River Market down there, and they kept it stocked up because we'd have our brothers and, you know, cousins and older neighbors and stuff, you know, buy it for us. And
2: of course. Yeah.
3: Once what happened? In a while, a case would fall off the turnip truck.
2: Okay. What happened to the underpass? Construction? What?
3: So, well, Miles might know. I don't know if he's ever golfed that out there, but they redid it. That there used to be railroad tracks there, and they turned it into a giant paved road, you know, trail, so people could, you know, could walk up and down the trail. Well, that underpass went away. They made like a cement barrier, so you couldn't get down there. But it was, we used to go down there and snag salmon and, you know, just, and it was, there was no rain because it was a bridge above us, and it was just a, you know, great part
1: like
3: of our lives growing up.
1: What was the, what's the name of the golf course?
3: I think it's the Maplewood Golf Course.
1: Yeah. Maplewood. Yeah, I know Maplewood. Yep.
3: Yeah.
1: There was an old golf course down by the airport for a while, and they were going to, they had this great plan, and it was a county course like West Seattle, like Jefferson, like Jackson, one of those.
2: Yeah.
1: And they had this fantastic plan. We're going to build houses right beside the runway to the airport. And what they eventually figured out was that from a structural standpoint, you can't have planes buzz in a neighborhood.
2: You don't say.
1: Because your house is going to vibrate and shake to the point where the foundation is going to crack and everything else. So Tyee used to be the golf course. They completely got rid of it so they could build homes, and then they weren't able to build the homes. So now it's just a wasteland. So sometimes when I'm flying in from out of town, I look down because I hit a hole in one there. And I'm like, right there. There it is. But it's all overgrown. So, but you can still see where the layouts of the holes are, but it's still.
2: But you said it's a public course.
1: Yeah.
2: So they're not going to kick up the funds to replace it.
1: Exactly.
2: Oh, man.
1: Person, place, or thing, what do you wish was still around? 206-803-ROCK.
2: Hello, Raina. Welcome to the men's room.
5: Hola.
2: Hola.
5: Smoking indoors. I mean, if it wasn't bad for you or hurt people. So I remember when you go into Denny's, there was a smoking section, and we, you know, would. And I wasn't old enough yet because it was pretty wild. Imagine smoking on a plane. I'm smoking indoors, anywhere.
1: Well, you know what, man? I tell you one thing I definitely believe. I believe if you can have a hookah lounge, you should be able to have a cigar bar.
2: Sure.
1: And like, what was the one? Was it Teeny
2: Biggs? Teeny Biggs.
1: Teeny Biggs.
4: Correct.
1: Look, if you're going into a cigar bar,
2: it's called a cigar
1: you
2: bar.
1: Know so you know exactly what you're walking into. Not only that, the guy put in like $1 million ventilation, air conditioning unit, and for the most part, you could walk in there, and it was not a cloud.
2: It was.
1: I mean, that thing, it sucked it up like the airport lounge in Vegas.
2: I hope it did better than that.
1: Yeah. Well, that's kind of an antiquated one, but I still like the fact that you can light your cigarette on the wall in that little.
2: Oh, me too. I mean, I go in that little spot. I hear what you're saying. Like, there was a nostalgia to it, but I will say this. So once they did the you must smoke outdoors, I protested like any smoker did for about 2 weeks. Then you get used to it, then it's fine, and then I realize, like working in a corporate tower, how many different sets of people I've gotten to know because they're also smokers, right? So
5: Even if you weren't a smoker, sorry to interrupt, if you go to a bar and you're having a drink, first thing you want to do is have a cigarette.
1: Sure. It's the same thing of firing one up in Emerald Queen or, you know, Snoqualmie or whatever. I'm always just like, okay, I can do this.
2: I feel weird doing it inside now.
1: Okay.
2: I hear you, but I will say this. So the West Coast got onto the you got to smoke outside thing much quicker than the East Coast, to the shock of no one.
5: California did it before Washington, too.
2: Right.
5: Yeah.
4: So California was way out in front. I was a bartender, and they already had in California.
1: Portland, Maine as well. The whole town banned it. You couldn't even smoke downtown outside.
2: But we flew back to Baltimore for like the holidays or whatever it was, but we're there for a week, and you could still smoke indoors at bars. I didn't give it a thought. I'm sitting down talking to my buddy Tony. We see everyone in there smoking. It was cool. We flew back to Seattle. I opened up my suitcase, and I was like, oh, my God. And my wife's like, but that's how you smelled all the time. So in that sense, I'm very, very glad with the ban. Because the thing is, even when I go out of town now, I still smoke. There's no question about it. But I go outside. Even if you can smoke inside. I'm so used to getting up and walking outside. Because in Florida, there's a few places. Why are you standing out here, darling? You can smoke inside. I'm like, don't worry about it. I'm cool. But when I get back and open my suitcase, you don't have that stink. And you realize just being outdoors is a good air freshener.
1: I always go back home to my grandparents' house in Williamson for Thanksgiving. I'm going to go again this year. But there's a bar that you can smoke in. And it's kind of weird because they serve food and everything else. And everyone in there is smoking.
2: Of course.
1: And sitting at the bar, this is like the Friday after Thanksgiving or whatever. And it's pretty packed because it's typical. You know, everybody's back in town and knows each other, all that crap. And I told the bartender, I said, man. I said, I cannot believe, because West Virginia, you're not allowed to smoke in bars.
2: Yeah.
1: So I'm like, I cannot believe that you can legally smoke in here. The guy's like, I'm the sheriff. I own the bar. I'm going to do whatever in the F I want.
2: Okay.
1: It's like, point taken.
2: All right.
1: But then he explained it to me. It is technically, there's a doorbell on there.
2: It's a club.
1: It's a private club.
4: Yeah.
1: You pay $20 a year to join, and you are a member of this facility. And that includes, like, on the weekend, they'll have, like, a Sunday dinner. And it's like, I don't know, $8-$10 for whatever they're making, spaghetti or something, you know. I'm like, but this is all right.
4: Hey, look, I get it. For me, I'm not a smoker. I still think, I don't know, if some bar wants to allow it, I don't think it's good for business, but it's like, I don't care. It's their business. But I also, the only thing that kind of annoys me, again, this coming from a non-smoker, is just certain places you go, it's almost impossible for smokers. It's like you're outdoors. I mean, I've said this for years, even my uncle, right? I don't think he ever smoked a cigarette in his life, but even at Disney World, he's like, look at him over there. He's like, there's one little circle they get to stand in. And
2: there's 100 people standing in.
4: Right. And there's, I don't know, it's got to be 100,000. I don't know how many thousands of people go through those parks, but like, let them smoke somewhere.
1: It's also the South. People do smoke in Florida. That's one of the reasons that it's appealing to go to an outdoor tiki type bar that's got garage doors that pull down.
2: Yeah.
1: And they have live music, and it's one of those types of
2: places. Venues, like Florida, yeah, because you can still, as long as the windows are open.
1: Basically, you know, like there's picnic tables that surround the perimeter, but they're still covered with a roof, and you can smoke out there.
2: It doesn't bug me that as a cigarette smoker, I got to go outside. Like a cigar bar, I understand, because the cigar, you're smoking it for 45 minutes.
4: Correct.
2: So you're not going to go stand outside in the rain for 45 minutes to smoke a cigar. So it makes sense to me to have a cigar bar. You're like, all right. And to me, if you don't like cigar smoker, don't smoke cigar, then don't go. Because to me, it'd be the same as going to a strip club. Hey, man, they got booze in there. If you don't feel like being accosted by a big-breasted woman who's constantly asking you for tips, then you wouldn't go, right?
4: Correct.
2: So my mind, like, you don't need a cigarette bar. It's 5 minutes, man. I can go outside. But a cigar bar, absolutely. Hookah, absolutely. Strip club, sure, right? But cigarettes, I'm like, dude, we're fine.
4: Yeah.
2: And Christ, half the people that I've gotten to know well at the local watering hole is a direct result of smoking. You see them inside.
4: Yeah.
2: Some people are table people. I'm a bar person. So you'll see each other, you nod to each other, but they're just going to sit at tables, right? But if they smoke, I've gotten to know them very well, where now you go, like, we never would have really, really met if you didn't smoke.
4: Yeah.
2: Stupid as that sounds.
1: Person, place, or thing, what do you wish was still around? 206-803-ROCK.
2: So I'm okay with that. Although, the only thing I would ask is, when we get on a plane and it's a long flight, we know we can't smoke. And I know you got to bring it up because it's FAA rules. You got to go through all the rigmarole. But halfway through the flight, don't remind us.
1: Yeah. Yeah. No kidding.
2: And remember, it's a non-smoking. Oh, we remember. Mm-hmm. We know. That's why I'm not smoking.
6: So, are there any smoking flights that this could be mistaken for?
2: No, I don't even. Is there an international
1: this is
2: flight
1: a non-smoking
2: anywhere?
1: Flight. No. Hell no.
4: I don't think so anymore. There was a couple in the Middle East, but even they're gone. And then somebody hit me up on Facebook. They said, Greg was talking about the North Lake Tavern pizza.
2: Yeah.
1: Oh, yeah.
4: Right, because I think somebody else owns it, but it's not the same style.
1: No, the Mario's, Big Mario's trying to go in there for a little bit. But
4: they, and then I know they, one Thrill will agree with. Bill's off Broadway.
2: Why'd you bring it up, man?
4: I had to.
2: I didn't even, I was going to put it in setup, and I'm like, I'm not even going to bring it up because it's just heartbreaking. Like, that was the place to go, man. Just
1: yeah.
2: Good pizza.
1: Man, we had
2: wings, sports are on TV.
1: Yeah.
2: You could bring the kids. I mean, it was, and they had stuff for the kids to eat, but it never felt like a, they were kid friendly, but it never felt kid heavy, you know?
4: And when I lived on Capitol Hill, it was like the only kind of like sports bar. But they had like AC. I remember if my mom came to visit like in late August when you get like those weeks of 90, we would go to Bill's, watch a little preseason football.
2: And the food was good.
1: Yep.
2: God.
1: I miss the Matt Hot Dog. Matt's Hot Dog's in the Ballard as well.
4: You know, I got one more.
1: What's that?
4: I miss the damn Azteca and Northgate.
2: Oh, yeah, man.
4: I love you, Azteca. Just wish you were closer.
1: What happened? Where'd they move to?
2: They closed. Well, everything
4: in
2: Northgate
4: closed down.
2: Yeah.
4: It's like, I'll go to the, if I go to visit my buddy Marshawn, we'll go to the one in Burien. And every time we're in there, I go, man, I miss the one near me.
2: Do you even sit in the restaurant or just at the bar? I would just go into the bar. They give you chips, they give you salsa, they give you a big ass drink. They don't question how many shots you want to drink. I'm like, there's a TV on. Yeah. And again, football was always on when I went in. I'm only there for like 45 minutes, an hour, whatever.
1: This is no disrespect.
4: The michelada comes with a little Mexican candy.
1: Yeah. No disrespect to South Lake Union. But South Lake Union at one point in time, like the restaurants that they have there are just a little bit more high end than not. But those used to be the East Lake Bar and
2: they're
1: Grill.
2: They're more expensive.
1: East Lake Bar and Grill, I always liked. There used to be a Hooters down here.
2: Jillian's,
1: Yeah, all that crap. And what I miss the most is McCormick and Schmick, which was down where they even closed the Starbucks down there. But that was down on the water. And there was one down here, the very first one on the second?
2: Fourth?
1: Is it fourth?
2: Pretty sure it's fourth.
4: There was two down here. The original one is on second. You're not wrong.
1: Okay,
4: you got to
1: walk
4: by it. You almost would notice it. Then there was another one, I think, on fourth or third or something.
2: All right.
4: Had to be on fourth. It wasn't on third. But yeah, you're right. They were great.
1: Here we go to the world of snacks.
2: By the way, there's a Matt's Hot Dog in South Park, Georgetown.
1: Yes, there is. Yes,
2: all right.
1: It's down there.
2: Just letting you know.
1: Yeah. They used to have like two or three locations. 15 discontinued potato chips that belong back on the shelves, they say. If you've heard of any of these, let me know. O'Grady's au gratin.
2: Yes.
1: You remember those?
2: Vague. I don't think I ever got them, but I remember them being available.
1: Each chip was orange with a thick, cheesy coating. Now, this was more of a snack as far as a dessert. It was Lay's wavy chocolate-covered chips. They were one of the most unique chip flavors to ever grace grocery stores, except for the fact that a lot of these convenience stores were not air-conditioned.
2: Oh, so it just
1: turned out. Apparently those things melted pretty fast. Old Dutch ketchup. They say Lay's and Ruffles may be some of the biggest names in modern chip history, but some companies have quietly been around since the beginning, and Old Dutch is one of those.
2: You're familiar with these, Mike?
6: You've seen them.
1: Yeah,
6: if you
1: are.
6: Look up Old Dutch ketchup chips, it's like, I think that's like...
2: They got a ketchup flavor?
1: They got a windmill on them.
6: Yes.
1: That's their logo,
6: They're
1: right?
6: big in Canada, and I think that was the one that kind of bridged the gap and came on down here and was like, hey, guys, try these ketchup chips that we love up there in the Great White North.
2: They suck. I tried ketchup chips that was England, and I just think they're terrible. They are not for me.
1: But they're still around in the Midwest and New England areas, some Old Dutch. Ruffles all dressed.
6: Oh, yeah.
1: All dressed. Ketchup chips, they say, are tangy and incredible, but to all dressed chips take things to the next level in form of complexity. Flavor is tangy, smoky, sweet, and salty all at once, and you can taste the onion and the garlic in it as well.
6: Now, that is a Canada chip that has been a blessing to the American community. They are fantastic.
2: We've never had those.
6: We've had it. Somebody brought them down here at one point, and they were out there on the table. The wife and I, we've got a trip to Canada planned in the far future. I will definitely bring back a bag for you.
2: Okay.
6: It's fantastic.
1: Lay's wavy tzatziki.
2: Tzatziki. I'd give that a try.
1: Vibrant and summery thanks to its dill and cucumber, while the Greek yogurt base provides a lovely tang, they say, on that one.
4: Mike's right, though. Those all-dressed ones were great.
1: More discontinued chips that people wish that they would bring back. Kettle Brand Peppercini.
6: They say most
1: folks love jalapenos. They're the perfect amount of spicy without inflicting too much pain. But countless chip brands do quite well producing jalapeno chips as a result. However, the less glamorous pepper that's still worthy of being turned into a chip is the humble peppercini. And Kettle Brand was the only brand to take that leap. And they did pretty well, but they just discontinued it for whatever reason.
6: I had those. They were fantastic. I also just like kettle chips.
2: I like kettle chip, but the flavor does go a long way.
6: Yes.
2: And I'm down with peppercinis.
4: I had some of their... What's it? Honey mustard.
6: Honey Dijon.
4: Yes, I say it every time. That chip's got a lot of flavor.
1: Yeah, I like just salt and pepper.
6: Yes.
1: Salt and pepper chip. Most people don't put pepper on their chips.
6: Nope. Right.
1: And when you have it, you're like, man, of course pepper belongs on potato.
6: Fantastic.
4: I bought them both.
1: Okay.
4: All right, I had both those flavors yesterday.
2: Did you really?
1: You still got some left, though.
4: I do, yeah. Right, okay. I had a friend over for Mariners games, so we were making hot dogs. I was like, we're buying 2 bags of chips.
1: What'd you buy for the hot dogs?
6: You crazy kids.
1: You chili or anything, crap?
4: Actually, no. We went old school. I just butterflied them, tried to make the piggy squeal as I fried them in the pan. And then just mustard and onion.
1: Okay.
2: Okay. Perfect.
1: Pringles, Pringles loaded baked potato.
2: They were okay.
6: Yeah, I remember those.
2: I'm a Pringles apologist. They were okay.
1: What were the ones that were just like potato skins that used to be around for a while?
4: And TGI Fridays potato skins.
1: Yes. Did you like those?
4: I did.
6: I did. You?
4: Look at that smile.
1: I know.
2: So why are you asking?
1: I thought they were kind of weird.
4: Well, you're kind of weird.
1: No, I just thought they were weird. I know that. But I mean,
4: look, they didn't taste like a potato skin, but I liked them.
6: I would say they were great.
4: I think Mike and I think we used to get them when you first started or something. We had them.
6: Like one of our deals back there definitely had. Yeah. Definitely
2: I like how you explained it. Does not taste like a potato skin, but I like whatever it's supposed to taste like.
1: Correct. More of the discontinued chips people wish they'd bring back. Cape Cod Waffle Cut.
4: Yeah, Cape Cod's a good chip.
1: Okay. It's kind of like Chick-fil-A, a French fry, but in a chip.
4: I'm sure I did at some point visiting family.
2: I'd give that a try. I like waffle fries. So
4: chips are a lot like local swill. If I go somewhere and you have a different potato chip or crisp, I'm going to try it.
2: I will try.
1: Ruffles Cajun Spice. I don't know if I've ever had that.
6: Okay.
1: Mm. Good. What else? Lay's Southern Biscuits and Gravy.
4: That was super limited.
2: Didn't we try that?
4: Yes.
2: I think we tried that.
6: I think that was back when they were doing like every year was what wild and crazy flavors are we going to do this time around? And I think that was one of those.
2: To be fair, it kind of tasted like biscuits and gravy. It's just not the flavor I wanted in my mouth.
6: No.
1: Kettle Brand Spicy Thai. What else we got? Pringles Pecan Pie. What happens when a brand goes fully into the dessert category? Pringles conducted a fascinating experiment in 2013 with a limited run of pecan pie to celebrate the holiday season.
6: Fascinating's the word.
1: It fell entirely on the sweet end of the spectrum and fell off the shelf shortly after. Keebler Oboisi's Original. Never heard of that.
2: Stick with your sweet elves.
1: Hers Classic American Hot Dog. Fried potatoes coated with hot dog flavoring. Hers suspected it delivered a winner when it launched it in 2012 to ring in the summer when hot dog cravings are all-time high.
2: Listen,
6: dog water?
2: I think as a general rule, I believe this to be true. A lot of people like hot dogs. Almost all of us agree that nothing should be hot dog flavored.
1: No.
2: Just let a hot dog be a hot dog, man.
1: How about this one? Pringles Kickin' Chicken Taco Chips. They said you can whip up some truly phenomenal tacos in less than 30 minutes, but even though this dish is easy to prepare, sometimes it's nice not to have to do all that work. Believe it or not, Pringles, they say, found a way to build layers of flavor in its limited edition Kickin' Chicken Taco Chips.
2: It's not kicking. Familiar with those.
1: Kickin' Chicken.
6: Kickin'
1: Chicken Taco.
6: Jeepers.
1: Our question, person, place, or thing, what do you wish was still around? 206-803-ROCK.
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7: I'm going to start this morning off by saying I'm a dumbass and I should know better.
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2: Somebody we had friends over Saturday, and they're like, "Hey, how are you?" She's like, "Terrible." I said, "Why?" She's like, "I go back to school Tuesday." And it's not so much school. She's a sophomore now, so.
3: She already knows the ropes.
2: She knows the ropes, but she has to get up at 6 a.m. Now, she gets up early during the summer, and I was like, "Baby, you wake up at 6 a.m. every day anyway." She looked at me with a death stare and said, "But I don't have to get up." Now, I was like, "You know what? That is a fair point."
3: I'm assuming that public school is open about the same time?
2: I have no
3: idea. I just know this because typically on my way to work, I got to go past BF Day, and they always have the lights flashing and everything else for the 15
2: Big effing day. Yeah, and then all the buses are back out where they're right. Honk at them, Dad. I'm like, I'm not going to honk any school bus when the red lights are flashing, and I'm like, I want to, but that's a very bad look. So yeah, they are not they're not excited about this at all.
3: Do us a favor if you can. Visit KISW.com. We're helping out people at Mary's Place. Kicks for Kids is on right now. Mm-hmm. We need about 20 grand. I want to say Friday morning, Daily Mix Morning Show said I believe they made it up to $7,000 when they were looking.
2: All right.
3: But either way, so we're a little bit ways off on that. Kicks for Kids Day is coming up on this Thursday. So the idea is for the kids that are involved with Mary's Place to give them a brand new pair of shoes so when we go back to school, they can feel confident. Hey, look, kids grow, man. 1 year is about the limit on sizes anyway.
2: Oh, yeah.
3: So as far as getting these kids in a pair of shoes, they get to pick out the style and everything else. So if you can give $50, if you can give $5, please hit us up there at KISW.com.
2: We just did all that. My son is a little more specific about his shoes and all the shoes that he wants. To me, I'm like, are you a dry cleaner or like, what is the thing? You know, it's all sandals and the Birks and
3: what
2: all
3: are you a dry cleaner?
2: That's what he looks like. You know what I mean? You know what I'm saying? And then my daughter, we had to convince her. We're like, "Baby, you need a new pair of shoes. What's wrong with these?" I'm like, "Other than everything that I see, probably nothing. I know they're comfortable. I know you like them, but you have worn the F out of them. We'll get the exact same ones, just newer ones." You would not believe how difficult it is. I've never met a kid where if you say, "Hey, man, we got to get you new shoes," you're just like, "Cool."
3: You ever tried to reverse psychology?
2: Like what?
3: "I'm not buying you any new shoes."
2: She wouldn't care. With her, like, cool, conversation over. Like, wouldn't matter.
3: She's out.
2: Yeah.
3: Person plays the thing. What do you wish was still around? 206-803-ROCK.
2: Hello, Michelle. Welcome to the men's room.
4: Hola, gentlemen.
2: Hola. So, Michelle, what do you wish was still around?
4: The Steakhouse in Kirkland.
2: The what?
5: Uh-oh.
4: Oh, I think I lost.
3: No, you're still there. We got you, but we can't hear you very well.
4: The Keg Steakhouse in Kirkland.
3: Oh, the Keg.
2: Ooh.
3: There's probably still kegs around, aren't there? I mean, growing up, we had Western Sizzlin', we had Ponderosa, and we had Western Sizzler. And those were the ones where you went and, you know, got your Jell-O and your pudding before you got your food.
2: But when did the Keg close down?
4: Oh, a while ago. It had to have been maybe 10, maybe longer, years ago.
2: And is it one of those deals they just ran out of money, or was their building torn down and they replaced it with some glossy garbage?
4: No, I don't think anything's there anymore. I think they just ran out of money, but it was actually the rub that was really good with the steak. The steak that I liked was just the New York strip. And, I mean, I've been to Jack's and I've been to Daniel's, but you know, we wanted to send our kids to college, so I can't really do that.
3: No, I hear you.
6: And there's still some around, right? Like Linwood.
2: Okay.
3: Maybe Puyallup's got everything. But I'll tell you what, man.
6: But there is still, you can still find them.
3: There used to be a Jackson Laurelhurst. I go there all the time. They closed that down. That made me want to cry. But the thing we're really missing, man, my sister's kind of a foodie, snob type person.
2: Right.
3: And she lives in the Pittsburgh area, and she very rarely goes to chain restaurants. She might go to one or two Mexican restaurants.
6: Sorry.
2: You're thinking of the same person I am.
6: No. I just think it's funny because it's just like, I just don't think of Pittsburgh. It's this culinary.
3: Yeah. Oh, yeah. I mean, actually, they got a pretty good food scene. I mean, it's a lot of Italian. But she swears by Texas Roadhouse.
2: Really?
3: She said the steak there is fantastic.
6: I know. I'm with you. I know people that like, I had an 18 restaurant, but they'll vouch for Texas Roadhouse.
3: Yeah. I mean, she goes there. If she wants a steak, she goes to Texas Roadhouse.
2: All right.

0: to me, is that's a testament to that place, which I've never walked into. But apparently, all the appetizers are good. Everything on the menu is good. The desserts are good. Like, they're, it's not Cheesecake Factory size menu, but they have they have a lot of options, and everything they do is apparently pretty good. So I know we have one at JBLM. I know we have one in Bellingham. Neither are easy to get into,
1: right,
0: or to get to. So
1: what is with people in chain restaurants? Does it say it? And I'm like, which ones have you been to that were so bad that you won't go back? And how did you equate that all of them suck? And there's never an answer. Look, I'm like, so it's just something you say because you're pretentious, and that's okay. Look, be who you're going to be, and if you're pretentious, you're pretentious. There's nothing wrong with that, but like, just pick your crowd when you say it, because somebody might ask you an intelligent question. That's not even an intelligent question. Just like, why?
0: Yeah.
1: And just there's never an answer right, other than it sounds really cool when I say it.
0: Yeah. Now, I was in Asheville, North Carolina for a wedding. My cousin got married, and everyone was going to eat, I don't know, they're all meeting up. It's like 8 people, 10 people, one of those things where I'm just like, and it's a really cool place downtown, because it's kind of a hipster little town. Lunch spot, whatever. And I'm like, I told my brother, I'm like, hey, man, look, they got a TGA Fridays next door to this hotel. I'm going there and getting chicken wings for lunch. I'll go in there and eat something small, but I'm like, I'm hanging out at the TGI Fridays.
1: Because I know their wings are good. I know the mozzarella sticks.
0: I think they still have one in the Pittsburgh airport.
1: And look, like TGI Fridays, I'm not going there to get a full meal, but I'm going to eat 15 different appetizers. I will be full when I'm done, but that's not ordering. Exactly.
0: Person, place, or a thing, what do you wish was still around? 206-803-ROCK.
2: You know, last fall, right, a couple friends from here went back to Maryland because Washington was playing at Maryland.
1: Yeah.
2: So a couple of them just had never been to a Chili's. So I just said, all right, we'll just, when we pick up from the airport, like there's one right near there, we'll go in there. First of all, it was packed on a Friday. Mm-hmm. I mean, to the gills.
1: Mm-hmm.
2: It might have been a Thursday even. But also, I got to tell you, like, the, you know, it's a chain restaurant.
0: Yeah.
2: You know what you're getting. But the service couldn't have been better.
0: Yeah.
2: They were awesome.
0: Dude, I was in San Juan, Puerto Rico, walking down like these old 1800s buildings, and there's a Chili's. And I'm like, we are going in there right now and getting an appetizer. I mean, she's like, you want to go to Chili's in Puerto Rico? I'm like, F yeah, let's go to Chili's.
1: Do they have the same menu? Yeah.
0: They have a little bit of variation. They do have some
1: plantain
0: stuff. And, you know,
1: my wife and I stopped at a Burger King in Mexico City. And the reason we stopped in this Burger King, and we were in some rich part of Mexico City, right? It's like where all the dignitaries stay and all that. So it's Burger King, but you've never seen a Burger King that looks like this. It looked like the most expensive restaurant you could go into. It's all mahogany wood on the outside, on the inside. So we're kind of chuckling, you know, but it's the Burger King logo.
0: Yeah.
1: So we're kind of chuckling. We walk in and I'm like, what's on the menu? You know what's on the menu? Whoppers. I mean, it was freaking Burger King.
0: Yeah.
1: It's the same food, but I mean, we sat down like these plush ass seats at these, what, I mean, it was a very nice place, but the menu was exactly the same. Miles, like you said, a couple of variations for the country that it's in.
0: Yeah.
1: I'm, like, I'm eating a Whopper at the nicest Burger King I've ever eaten.
0: It's Chili's.
1: Yeah, that's what I mean.
0: It's fine.
1: Like, who cares?
0: Person, a place, or thing, what do you wish was still around? 206-803.
2: I'm with you. When I go to foreign countries, I kind of like having a quick drink at like a chain restaurant.
1: Exactly. But I'll do it at least once, right? Because I will eat the local stuff as much as I can. But like I said, if we're just walking around or kind of doing like a pub crawl, I'm like, you know they have good cheese sticks in there. And I'm going to move for, right, I'm going to move for cheese. Like, it's not going to be our meal, but we're going to sit down. I know exactly the beer they have. I'm watching the TV. I eat cheese sticks. And in an hour, we're back out doing the thing.
2: Yeah, even in Ireland, I told you, that place called Supermax.
1: All right.
2: It's basically like a McDonald's.
1: They just can't call it Supermax, of course.
2: No. They call it Supermax. He won a lawsuit. His last name was McDonald or something, or McDowell. He'd started it.
1: So do they have McDonald's there? Or
2: they have McDonald's as well.
1: Okay.
2: And he's won this lawsuit. So, I mean, but the burgers, the packaging, I mean,
1: it's McDonald's.
2: Right. It's right. You're not that far off. But like, I mean, me and Kyle were just doing a walk around Cork, and I was like, we got to stop in there and get something. We got to at least try their fries.
1: How were they?
2: They're fine. You know?
1: Sure.
2: But it was a Supermax and a Papa John's. So I was like, we're stopping.
1: Yo, why not, man? Hello, Jake. Welcome to the men's room.
3: What's up? Man, I miss my father, man. I miss that guy a bunch.
0: When did he pass on?
3: About 2013, so about 13 years ago.
0: Damn, okay. Was he young or was it unexpected?
3: He was 58, battling this little cancer thing they talk about.
0: Okay.
3: Beat it a couple times. But, I heard that question, and I had to call in and give a shout-out to Doug Maxwell, man. He's a guy in the sky for me, and I miss him.
0: How old were you when he passed?
3: I was 24.
0: Okay. See, to me, that would be very. That's just too young.
1: And what were some of the things you guys did together?
3: Partied hard, man. Laughed. Watched sports.
1: All right. Yeah. I mean, That's all you can ask for, man. The best thing that happened to me, I just assumed that my son would be a Seahawks fan because he's born and raised in Seattle, right? And we kept buying him Seahawks crap and all this thing, like every Christmas, every birthday. Finally, he pulled me aside and he said, "Dad, I'm not a Seahawks fan because someone had given him a jersey." I said, "Well, who are you a fan of?" He goes, "The Ravens." I can't explain it to you. Obviously, I am responsible for that, but I never encouraged him to like the Ravens. Yeah. He just watched me watch my team. And the thing I told my wife, I said, "Look, as long as I'm alive, right, he could move out, he could have kids. Once a year at least, I know that we will get together and we'll fly to Baltimore just to go to a game there, even if the game's crap, you know, but I go
0: eat food, hang out."
1: Right. Just having that, it's weird. You know, there's only 14, but I'm like, just having that and knowing that we'll have it until I pass, presumably, I'm like, that's such a cool thing. Like, that's this one thing where you're always together.
0: My kids are Ravens fans as well. It's Shakey's Pizza. Somebody mentioned that on the YouTube channel.
2: All right.
0: I never heard of Shakey's until we came out here. And apparently, there was a lot more locations at the time. It was kind of like,
2: I went to one as a kid.
0: I don't remember them at all for whatever reason, but they have one in Palm Springs. So I'm walking home from the strip to go to the hotel room. I'm like, "There's Shakey's Pizza. I'm gonna stop and get a pizza and take it back to the hotel room." It was freaking great.
1: Was it good?
0: The wings were good. Like, it's basically a Chuck E. Cheese without all the bells and whistles.
1: Okay.
0: But I sat at the bar. You know, there's kids everywhere. I mean, I just sat at the bar, had a couple of drinks, man, waited for the pizza, took the wings back. I'm like, no wonder people love this thing.
2: Shakey's Pizza too.
0: I get it.
2: Even the one we went to, there was only one, and like, I don't know how to explain it. It just was like in a different neighborhood, right? It was like in Adelphi. We grew up in College Park, but like once every 2 months or something, like my dad loved it and like his brother, and it was like specific because a lot of times the cousins would eat pizza together on Friday.
1: Yeah.
2: But it was like, we got to go to Shakey's. Like, Shakey's people are very like, you love it.
1: I don't think I've ever had
0: my ex and her entire family, man. They're big Grotto pizza people, which are
1: which is fine.
0: It's an East Coast pizza chain. I'm just always like, nah, it is what it is.
1: It's fine.
0: I think the rest of the food is good, but the pizza is just okay.
2: Grotto pizza, right? I just was always a Lito's person.
1: You're right. Everything else I have, the pizza's fine. Everything else on their menu is better.
0: Yeah, for sure. Person, place, or thing. What do you wish was still around? 206-803.
2: Hell, our buddy, you know, host here too. Wyatt Only in the Wreckage. They're on a tour back there with our buddy Glenn. They were playing in Cumberland. I looked up the closest Lido's and texted Wyatt.
0: I think it's at Deep Creek.
2: It's right in between. There's two.
0: Oh, okay.
2: But there's one in LaVale that is closer to Cumberland. So I said, hey.
1: You told Wyatt
2: during the day, I said, make Glenn drive over to Lido's and you get some of that pizza.
0: Did he get it?
2: I don't know. They've been playing shows, so I didn't want to bug him. But oh, nice. Yeah.
1: Just bug him.
0: Yeah, he's not doing anything all day.
1: Hope the show went well. Exactly. Did you have Lido's?
2: Right.
1: Hello, Alan. Welcome to the men's room.
4: Hola, gentlemen.
1: Hola.
4: Oh, I just want to touch on a quick place real quick because someone mentioned it earlier. I do miss Sunset Bowl. I miss bowling alleys in general. They're all pretty much gone.
2: Sunset Bowl was awesome.
1: Yeah, Sunset was cool. I mean, there's a few left, but they're just not in proximity.
0: You know, the garage is probably the closest one we've got on Capitol Hill.
1: And that's right, but I can't take my kids.
0: But you know, that's
1: part of the fun of bowling for me. You can bring the kids, and when the kids get on your nerves, you hand them $20 and say, "Hey, there's arcade game," and they want nothing to do with you.
2: It's how do you spin alley up at Shoreline?
0: Yeah, my thing is that I like it in the skating bowl, or the bowling skate. It's just got to be kind of a little bit more dirty.
1: Dirty, yeah.
0: I mean, that's what I want. I want a dirty, like an old school 60s, 50s.
1: And this sounds bad. Alley. That's my problem with the garage. It is a good bowling alley.
0: It's beautiful.
1: It's a wonderful bar, but it doesn't feel like a bowling alley. It feels like a bar where you can kill some time by bowling.
0: It feels like a place where like startup tech bros go to, you know, like Bond.
1: I think it is.
0: You know?
1: I mean, but like, because you're right. When I bowl, I want to be next to people. I'm like, what decade did you stop choosing clothes? You know, I want to look at hairstyles and be like, wow, haven't seen that in a while. I want everyone that works there to call me hun. And I know you can't smoke indoors, but I like when people, like, I butt out my cigarette, but it's still in my mouth. And you work there. Like, that's
0: you
1: the
0: made
1: kind
0: my,
1: of bowling
0: you made my food.
1: Yeah, you made my food. And I'm pretty sure the ashes fell
2: there's
1: in the deep
2: There's still a
1: fryer.
2: Couple of those around.
1: There are. There's one in, Kenmore, I believe.
0: There's one in Seaside.
1: Kenmore, then once you get into the bar, it's a little gritty in there, and I dig it. Like, can I get you hun? It's like, all right, trust you.
0: Game on.
1: I'm only 27 years old. That's right.
5: I know.
1: Oh, yeah. Look, I don't want to say what places. There are a few different locales that I will occasion. And you go in there, and there's, you know, the bartender back there. They're familiar with it.
6: Oh, hey, you haven't been in here, fella. How you been?
1: Oh, I'm doing great, man.
6: How the kids doing in school? They like school?
1: Yeah, they like school.
6: Well, yeah, my youngest.

0: starts kindergarten. And I'm thinking, your youngest start, did you have them when you were 16? Like, back in, I'm coming up on my 40th birthday. Like, 40?
1: Wow.
0: Oh, my God.
1: Yeah.
0: What do you smoke? I know cigarettes aren't healthy, but my God, whatever you smoke is more dangerous than anything else.
2: We were in Chicago years ago. We went into a bar and just we looked in the back and there's a bowling alley back there.
0: Oh, yeah.
2: And it was like one of the oldest bowling alleys in Chicago. You know that place is not there anymore.
0: Really?
2: No.
0: Dude, we had a
2: blast.
0: Like,
2: how do you close down like one of the oldest bowling alley bars in,
0: yeah,
2: you
0: know, just
2: in,
0: do.
2: In Chicago? Like, that doesn't make any sense.
1: I had a conversation Friday with one of our buddy, Bert.
0: All right, yeah.
1: And I was talking about going to old Yankee Stadium. And I said, you wouldn't believe this. I drank at this old bowling alley. And he's like, yeah, out by right field.
0: Oh,
1: I drank there like five times yeah. every time I went. I was like, not shocked me and you were like, but Miles, you would have loved it. Oh, yeah. I don't know where.
2: They probably had like six lanes in the back.
1: Something, well, right. But like, if you went to old Yankee Stadium and you drank beers before the game, like that's where it seemed like everybody went.
0: Sure.
1: I don't know about, I think New Yankee Stadium's close, but it was exactly what you're saying. And it's like, you're just packed in there. It's like, why are we drinking in a bowling alley? But it was awesome.
2: Someone says there's a pretty good old school bowling alley in Stanwood. I don't even think I saw that. Because Stanwood's not that big.
0: We need to go there. If we do that, the shortest parade again, we need to go bowling after.
2: That's what I'm saying.
0: Like, if you got an old school bowling alley, man, I'm right there. Like, then let's go bowling.
1: Well, if you like Chinese food, go down to Roxy Bowl.
0: Where's Roxy Bowl?
1: Kind of like, I don't know if it counts as White Center or still West Seattle, kind of that little area there.
0: Yeah.
1: But
0: they should just call that area Gray Area.
1: Right,
0: that should be the name.
1: But that's when like the Seahawks won that first Super Bowl. The girl I was dating was not a big sports fan.
0: Okay.
1: But she liked specifically the Chinese food from that bowling alley.
2: So the bowling alley has a Chinese restaurant inside.
1: It's like a bar and restaurant, yeah, but it's the kind of bowling alley that you're looking for.
2: Right.
0: There's something
2: that
0: about
2: means it's
0: Chinese,
2: probably the kind of Chinese food I'm looking for.
0: It's
2: too,
0: Chinese
1: correct.
0: Food not made by Chinese people. And that just means it's heavy on grease, right? Like I won't say the name of the place with the bacon fried rice.
1: Yeah.
0: They're not a Chinese person in there, but they had a Chinese food menu. And I can't explain it, man. You're like, this is so good, and it might be because you don't know what you're doing.
1: This one's kind of both.
0: All right.
1: Right. Like, I think the kitchen might be, either way, it's a bowling alley. They have TV, so she didn't like to watch the game. So I'd either take her to South Center and give her some money to go to Sephora, and I'd sit in Red Robin, or I'd be like, let's get Chinese food around 1:15.
0: Right.
1: We
0: right.
1: go to Roxy Bowl so I can watch the game.
2: She's just mounting on Chinese food.
1: Yeah, it was genius.
0: Okay.
1: I look like a great boyfriend. I get to watch football.
0: At 1:15.
1: Ah, yeah. I mean, right? Just weird. Tonight, we'll go at 5:17.
2: Dude.
1: Every once in a while, it's like, do you want to get breakfast?
2: My roommate in college, he was a sponsored bowler. So he was like, even though he's in college, for whatever reason with bowling, I don't know if they consider it more of a club thing or whatever. Like, he was sponsored by Hammer and a couple of other, so he got, like, free bowling balls and all this crap. And he had, in his room, he drilled his own holes and all that crap.
0: That's why they didn't care.
2: So we all had, everybody in our house had bowling balls. And, man, when we walked into Suburban Lanes, he was the state champion bowler 2 years in a row. So he won the state, whatever, in Charleston. People knew him, right? He was, like, a thing. And when we followed him into the bowling alley, people would just stop and turn around and be like, that's Joe Rozak. He's the state champion, man. And then you would turn around when you're bowling, and there's like eight people standing up on the back, you know, and just watching him. We all sucked.
0: Yeah, I was going
2: to
0: say.
2: They probably thought, who in the hell is he playing with? But I mean, it was just such a weird thing to watch this guy walk in and become the king, because he wasn't really. He was a little bit awkward, but when he walked in there, man, he was
1: the bowling champion.
2: He was the man. I mean, women were coming up to him. I'm like, Rozak, what in the hell is going on? I'm kind of popular in here.
1: He's a state champ.
2: I know. It's what I'm saying. It's like, I mean, he had a jacket with his name on it, Rozak, and like,
0: of course he did.
2: The bag was like a red satin jacket with yellow lettering. He looked like a McDonald's employee.
0: Yeah.
2: But I mean, he'd walk in, man, strut, like, there's Joe Rozak, man, state champ. People come up and give him high fives and stuff. Want to see his? He wears 300 rings in there. You know, just complete pimping.
0: Yeah, I would too.
2: It's kind of cool to watch, actually. All right, your guess is as good as mine. Count up the categories today. We've got international travel, potatoes, and the NFL. And we got your emails coming up next in the men's room at KISW.com.
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1: Your guess is as good as mine. 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
2: You've got mail. You've got mail.
1: Had a couple comments from YouTube and the text on our question, person, place, or thing. What do you wish was still around? Men's room, without a doubt, it's the Fun Forest at Seattle Center. Major attraction with the Wild Mouse, the Flight to Mars, the Matterhorn, etc. Big mistake for them to scrap it. I actually had a good time there with my kids when they first got here. They enjoy going over there.
3: Sure, sure.
1: Yep. I don't wonder what happened with all those rides. Because they had like a little mini roller coaster, then a bigger one.
3: I get, what do you, just decommission them, disassemble them, and sell them for scrap?
4: I guess
3: what?
4: So. Or they go to a state
3: carnival or something, yeah.
1: Well, look, man, I've been talking about this. Every time I go down to Tacoma, obviously I'm driving by Wild Waves. I do like roller coasters.
3: Yeah.
1: I need to get there before they close that thing down. And what do we got, a month or two?
3: I thought it was already done, but I don't know. I haven't been keeping track.
1: I think it's probably till, what,
3: Labor Day, maybe?
1: Yeah, possibly. Oh, let's see. When I was a teenager 30 years ago here in the Northwest, we drank Schmidt's Ice. It was cheap and terrible.
3: Yeah, both of those things.
1: What do I want still? Pietros. Pietros, since Miles will F up the pronunciation. Local area in the 70s will know one of the locations. That's a pizzeria. Pietros. Pyramid Brewery. Had good beer for all seasons and a great place across from the stadiums.
3: That was a solid place, man.
1: When we first got here, I was just a straight Miller Lite drinker or whatever. Really didn't get into the craft beer scene too much because, to be honest with you, Baltimore really didn't have one.
3: No.
1: But that was kind of my introduction, was the Pyramid Hefeweiss.
3: Yep.
1: So once I started drinking that, then I kind of got tired of it. And I moved on to a pale ale or whatever, but...
3: But they had them.
1: But that's how I started drinking. It kind of got me into it.
4: Pyramid was so famous. Like, I remember going to visit, like, my brother in Northern Virginia. And, like, the breweries were just starting to pop up and talk to somebody about Pyramid. And they were like, oh, my God, you've been? I was like, it's across the stadium.
1: Mm-hmm. Sparks Energy Drinks. I drank the S out of those in the mid-2000s. This one's easy, guys. Spanaway Speedway. Drove race cars there for many years, quit in 1989, considered going back to driving race cars in 2003. The track closed in 2002. Guys, I wish Radio Shack was still around. I would be interested to walk into a Radio Shack. I like a lot of that old nostalgia. Man, if it was a Blockbuster Video and people still did that, I used to really like going to Blockbuster.
3: I wouldn't rent anything at Blockbuster, but it'd be fun to walk in. But I will say, Radio Shack, I'd probably buy a few things here and there.
1: I mean,
3: it's mostly like if you believe that you have the smarts to build whatever it is, you know, a transistor radio, whatever the hell it was.
1: They had the parts.
3: They sold the parts, man. And look, I never did it successfully, but it was still fun to try.
1: Yeah, and all their stuff was just kind of on the edge of, is this decent or not?
3: And no, it wasn't.
1: Like Tandy electronics were just.
3: But it was cheap. Right?
1: It was average.
3: Your parents did not protest you going to Radio Shack. It's like, it's going to break in 3 months, but sure.
4: You still go to Best Buy's? Not Best Buy. Best Buy.
3: Every few years I do because we need a new TV. Right. And it's right there under the Target. Like,
1: what was the other big one? Circuit City?
5: Yep.
3: I think that's completely gone now. Yeah. But Best Buy, look, when you walk into Best Buy, you're like, man, the problem is there's nothing at Best Buy that you need all the time, like a grocery store or Target, right? So when you go in there, you're going to spend more than you would at a normal store.
1: Right.
3: But when you're there, you're like, this place is all right.
1: Well, with the death of, brick and mortar music stores, there was, we used to drive to Pittsburgh to go to a Tower Records, which to me was like the greatest. We had a small little record store where I grew up. They did fine. But the mall was legendary. The mall had one.
3: Sam Goody.
1: When the mall closed down or whatever, like it just seems like we are very fortunate to live in a music-centric city that has a lot of different record stores.
3: Yeah, we got a lot of independent records.
1: But if you don't live here, man, and you're not in Portland or something, there's no Amoeba size or Tower Record size.
3: No,
1: retail.
3: You go to a place like Barnes & Noble or Target, which both carry a very small collection of vinyl, but charge twice as much.
1: Okay.
3: So I don't know, the new Jonas Brothers comes out, right? If you go to Barnes & Noble, it's going to be a $40 album. You go to an actual record store, it's a $20 album. Yeah.
4: I saw one in Dublin. Tower Records.
3: Oh, Tower?
1: No way.
4: Yeah, I stopped and took a picture.
3: Yeah, it's just, hey, man, that's the legendary record store.
4: Dude, they, like, blew our mind. We were like, holy S.
1: Yeah. Boston had a Tower Records. It was kind of like a Dewey Decimal Library, so to speak. You know, like, we had a library where I grew up where every floor was, like, the hundreds, 200s, 300s.
3: Yeah, and that's the subject or genre you're looking
1: exactly.
3: for.
1: Exactly. They did that with every single floor of that Tower Records had a different genre of music. So like one floor was like world beat reggae.
3: All right.
1: That kind of thing, maybe full.
3: That's pretty cool.
1: You had a rock floor, you had a country floor, you had a dance floor. I mean, it was wild to go up there because it was just like every floor was a different theme.
3: That's cool.
1: So it was just decorated different. Like you just go up in the elevator, man. You get off, you're like the old school crap. I mean, if you wanted Frank Sinatra, sure, they had everything. Guys, I wish Godfather's Pizza was still around.
2: Yes.
1: Best pizza and their dessert pie was Chef's Kiss.
4: I don't think I ever ate at Godfather's.
2: Dude, they were the bomb. They had a taco pizza that was just...
1: Oh, I miss taco pizza in general, just being on the menu.
2: Dude, it was so good.
1: There was an era there for a while where it was like... And like even Pizza Hut. They used to have a lunch buffet.
3: Yeah.
1: They would have like a cheeseburger pizza, taco pizza, pan pizza, pepperoni. And you basically just go up there and get as many slices as you could. It was like $8 for that and a drink.
3: Oh, yeah.
2: Nice.
1: It was awesome. Guys, I miss the Kingdome. I love going to games there. It was such a great atmosphere. Here's another one. There used to be a nightclub in Belltown called The Vogue.
3: I remember that.
1: It was mostly a dance club, but two nights out of the week, they would have live music. Nirvana, Alice in Chains, Soundgarden all played there at one point. Sunday night was fetish night. It was great watching the parade of leather and rubber. They were either hairdressers or strippers. I pulled a lot of squish out of that club back in the day. And I know when you say squish, it was back in the day.
3: Yes.
1: Miss two for $2 at McDonald's. Okay.
3: Oh, yeah.
4: Yeah, it's good call.
1: And another one. I miss the taco pizza at Godfather's. It was so good. Let's see. Kelly from Port Orchard. I miss the hurricane. Many late-night drunken adventures and cross-eyed breakfasts. I was in there maybe once or twice before they closed.
3: All
1: right. Because it was right beside my bus stop.
2: You know, we were talking about the two for two. I miss the dollar menu. I remember the most expensive thing on the dollar menu was like $1.29. Now it's the value menu.
4: Correct.
2: Now it's all $4, $5, $6.
3: Well, value. Value.
2: Value.
3: We'll change what it's called.
1: Winco made a chip at one time, jalapeno, bacon, and cheddar. I have no idea why they discontinued it. Guys, it was a bowling place on Pacific Highway on the border of Kent and Federal Way called Sports World Bowling. Racquetball, restaurant, nightclub, and a killer video game arcade. I grew up in that place. I miss an arcade.
3: Yeah.
1: I mean, there's just something about walking into an arcade.
3: And there's like game works and all that stuff, but it's different because you go in there, you're going to eat, you get drinks and all this, but the arcade where it's like, no, man, there are games.
1: Yeah,
3: we
1: have arcades in town, mostly pinball centric, which I don't mind because I like playing pinball, but man, it's back to the mall arcade, man. Yeah. All the new games, people will be waiting to play.
3: You want variety.
1: Exactly.
3: That's all.
1: I miss the Valley 6 Drive-In Movie Theater in North Auburn. It closed in 2012. Best memories from that place. You know, I do have nostalgia about going to a drive-in. The problem was that just the way that everything was situated, like they had a little tiny speaker and you kind of clip it to your
3: window.
1: Yeah,
3: clip it onto the window.
1: Now, as time went
3: I think originally, or they finished it broadcast through your radio.
1: That's exactly right. They had a small radio station or signal like on 87.1.
3: Yeah.
1: Or something you turn the dial to or whatever it was. You could listen to it through your... Problem is you had to have your car on the entire time.
3: That is a problem.
4: Yep. I never went to one.
3: Ever?
4: The only one I remember as a kid was closed by the time I was like 10 or something.
3: Really, my dad would take my brother and I, because they always had a double feature and the movies always sucked. But as a kid, you don't realize the movies suck. But they were terrible. But he would take us there probably once a month and it was just the coolest thing.
1: Real quick here, let's get a contestant on the line for your guess is as good as mine now, 206-803-ROCK. In the meantime, a few birthdays brought to you by Men's Room Roasted Red Salsa from San Juan Salsa Company.
4: Dip responsibly.
1: Hello.
4: Miles, did you not get the one guy that sent the email? I just got to give a special shout out. He sent an email about pesos on Lower Queen Anne.
3: Oh, man. Pesos, that was a fantastic place.
1: Oh, that was a Mexican restaurant, right?
3: Yeah. Man, look, sometimes I went there to eat, sometimes I went there to drink, and I never knew.
1: Typically before an event at Key Arena.
3: But I never knew which reason why I was going there.
4: It was always fun. We spent a lot of nights having cocktails in there. Then I was emailing the guy back, like, did you ever go for brunch? And he's like, oh, yeah, Ted. He was like, you went there to kind of work off your hangover, and it just led to a Sunday of debauchery.
3: And it was weird, right? So I want to say the last time I was there, my wife and I went there, we sat down to the bar and got food. And we got there maybe 7:30, and everyone in there, they're there to eat. The restaurant is packed. We bump into our friend Misha and her husband.
4: Yeah.
3: All right? So we're like, oh, hey. So they sit down at the bar with us.

0: shooting the ass. We're there until about 9:15. What we didn't realize is that place turned into almost like a dance club.
1: Correct, at night.
0: But you really, so like when we turned around, it's families eating Mexican food. We're talking to Misha and JC. When we turned back around, it is 9 o'clock at night. I mean, it's just
2: booming.
0: Oh my God. We were like, what in the F just happened, man? But that place was great.
1: Yeah. Hola, friends. It's Dre's 34th trip around the sun. Can we get an lookout? A big old bong rip. Maybe some jokes from Miles. Love you, babe. I hope you're having the best day. All my love, that from Ashley. Says, we miss you guys. Hope to catch you at a show or sometime in the wild. Sometime soon. So an lookout if we could.
3: Lookout.
0: Whoops. Hang on. My bad.

0: Okay, let's see what we got here. Dad jokes. A photon checks into a hotel. The bellhop says, do you have any luggage? Photon says, no. I'm traveling light.
1: Yeah.
2: All right.
1: It's a smart joke right there.
0: How many potatoes does it take to kill an Irishman? How many potatoes does it take to kill an Irishman?
2: It feels like a trick question.
0: None.
1: Oh,
0: kind of deep, huh?
2: Too soon, dude.
1: Yeah.
0: I asked a Scottish herder to name all the women that he has slept with.
3: Oh, yeah?
0: He fell asleep. Did I tell you guys I was diagnosed with peekaboo, the peekaboo virus?
3: No.
0: I was rushed to the ICU.
1: Damn it.
0: Why do pharaohs fart at the same time?
3: What are pharaohs?
0: Pharaohs. Why do they fart at the same time?
3: Because they toot in common.
0: They toot in common. That is correct.
2: Oh. Thought that maybe more. They were sphinxfinized.
0: Yeah. How's this girl? She's kind of crazy. She says, choke me, daddy.
1: Okay. So
0: I gave her a sleeve of saltines and no milk.
2: That's a good one.
4: Hit her with some Popeye biscuits.
0: Exactly. Michelle's life just handed me the giant S sandwich this week before my 42nd birthday, so I'm hoping you guys can cheer me up with a fish sandwich montage. Some shotgun blasts from Thrill and an Odyssey cha-ching. Thanks, guys. Keep up the great work. Back from Drew.
5: Can I get a filet of fish sandwich?
6: So you know I got
7: I have a fish sandwich.

0: fish in the morning.
1: Fish challenge.
0: At noon.
2: And at night. Can I buy you a fish sandwich?
3: So you don't want a fish sandwich?
4: Guys, can I get a birthday shout-out today for my 50th? Matt DeSecora, long-time listener and first-time texter. How about a barbershop fish sandwich and the Dirty Germans explaining how sexy time gets better after 50, please?

0: Yeah, the reason sex gets so easy after 50 is because everything's a little looser, things hang a little lower, it does not last as long. But it also sounds like a dog drinking water out of a toilet bowl.
1: Yeah, you just have to add and subtract a few things. Hopefully, you have the lube. That sends other things you might not need.
0: Yeah.
2: Like the blue chews?
1: Those you would need.
0: Yeah, three or four.
2: Any luck with that yet?
3: Silence is deafening.
1: It is. Thanks for pointing that out.
2: Well, Mike and Steve are married. You could give them one of yours. And
1: I told Mike I'd give him some.
2: Yeah. They can come back with a report.
0: Mm-hmm.
2: You know?
0: They work great, Ted.
2: Yeah.
1: Sure they do.
2: Can't wait for you to try them.
0: You know? It's your boy, the Ted Smith. Mike says they work great.
2: Yeah, boy. Hi, guys. Here you go.
4: Happy birthday. Happy birthday. Happy birthday to you.
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2: Thank you, Mom. Time for a little, your guess is as good as mine. It's an easy game to play. We get a contestant on the line. You pick from one of three categories today and try to get as many right in said category before three strikes and you're out.
0: Hello, Dylan. Welcome to the Men's Room.
6: Hola, gentlemen.
2: Hola. Dylan, do you know how to play this game? Your guess is as good as mine. Here are your categories. The 10 most visited countries in the world, the 10 ways that Americans like their potatoes, and the 2026 preseason NFL power rankings. Dylan, which category do you want?
6: I got to go with countries.
2: Going to go with
6: countries. Visited countries, right?
2: Okay, that's exactly right. We'll find out how many Steve the Thrill Hill has been to, because I believe he tops... at least this room, as far as visiting the most.
0: I'm an international man of mystery, Miles.
2: Apparently so.
0: If you don't believe me, just ask me again.
2: All right, Dylan, where do you think people are traveling to?
6: I gotta put Japan on there right now. I know Japan's having a lot of visitors at the moment.
2: Not on the list.
6: Really?
2: No.
6: Really?
2: There is, two countries in Asia on the list.
0: I would guess Thailand. For the beaches.
6: Thailand would make sense, especially also with Bangkok.
2: Okay, Thailand number 8.
1: Wow.
2: For the beaches.
0: For the beaches.
2: Mm-hmm. One more Asian country.
6: One more Asian country?
2: Yep.
0: Maybe Vietnam or Indonesia? I don't know.
1: Vietnam's supposed to be beautiful.
0: It is.
2: This one's always up there at the top in any category.
6: Oh, we'll put China then.
2: Yeah, 4. China number 4. Okay, so you've got the continent of Asia taken care of. As far as Europe goes, 1, 2, 3, 4, 5, possibly 6, depending on how you look at it.
6: Okay, I'm going to go with England.
2: England's number 10.
6: All right. Let's see.
0: Italy, France, Spain, Portugal.
6: Italy is definitely up there.
2: Italy's number 5.
6: Not Ireland. I don't think Ireland gets enough visitors.
0: Maybe Greece. Just throwing it out. I don't know, but maybe Greece.
6: I'll say Greece. Greece is beautiful.
2: It is. So is Croatia. Neither one on the list.
0: Don't listen to me.
6: Okay, I'm not listening to you.
0: Although I would say France because of Paris. I mean, seriously, man.
1: People love
0: now
1: to
0: stop
1: Paris.
0: Listening to me. Don't listen to me anymore.
6: All right. I'll take the advice on France, too. Eiffel Tower makes sense.
2: France is number 1. That's the most visited country in the world.
0: Oh, huh, okay.
2: Yeah. Dylan, I'm pretty sure one of these countries you have been to.
6: Oh, the U.S.
2: That's number 3. Okay.
6: All right. And how many do we still have in Europe?
2: We still have technically one I'm not sure about, but I believe it's Europe. I don't really think so, though. It might be Asia. It's on the border.
6: Okay.
2: Kind of surprised that it's on here, actually.
0: Turkey, maybe?
1: Turkey, maybe?
0: I mean, it's the only country that's like partly in Europe and partly in Asia.
1: It's mostly Asia.
0: Is it?
1: Right, but I think like Istanbul and like that part of it's in Europe.
0: Okay.
2: All right. You want to go Turkey, Dylan?
6: I'm going to go Russia.
2: You're going to Russia? No.
1: Not
2: visited
1: really.
2: That much. No. You might fall out of window.
6: Country. That's kind of surprising.
0: I don't think a lot of people are dying to go there in the last couple of years, man. I mean, it's They got a little stuff going on.
2: That was strike number three, Dylan.
1: I'll say turkey.
2: Turkey's number six.
1: All right.
0: All right.
2: We've got one in the Americas.
0: Mexico.
2: Mexico's number seven. We have two more that are definitively in Europe.
0: Did he say France? He said France.
2: Ireland. He did say France. Not Ireland.
3: Scotland.
1: It should be.
0: Spain.
2: Not Scotland. Spain is number two.
1: All right. Barcelona.
2: We're missing a big one here.
3: Definitively.
1: That Italy.
3: Wales.
0: There's Germany. There's Portugal.
2: Did you been to one of these countries?
1: Germany.
2: Germany. Germany is number nine.
3: Germany.
2: Here are your 10 most visited countries in the world. At number 10, it's the UK, followed by Germany at 9. 8 is Thailand. Mexico 7, Turkey 6, Italy 5, China 4, U.S. 3, Spain 2, and France is number 1. All right, coming up until 5:08, we'll drink and toast with a shot of the day. 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
3: All right, the Men's Room is now live on YouTube at KISW Rock for your viewing displeasure. 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
1: All right, coming up to 5:08, we'll drink a toast with the shot of the day. And we do have your headlines on the way at 5:50. But first, quick check-in with Mike Hawk and some of the stories and headlines he is not working on.
2: Well, thank you, Miles. The number of seniors using cannabis is up nearly 46%.
3: Well, all right. You said it's legal.
2: Pretty much.
3: I mean, a lot of the older folks I talked to back in the day, they were like, look, I don't have an opinion of it one way or another, but it's illegal. Right? It's just a generation they grew up in.
2: Right.
3: Now you open it up, they're like, ooh.
2: Well, and especially, you know, in these states where we were a little bit ahead of the ball on that one, it takes a little while for that stigma and that fear to go away from it, you know,
3: sure.
2: Because there were fear campaigns all around it.
3: Absolutely.
2: And so kind of let that relax. You realize, oh, people aren't going insane when they're smoking weed.
3: No, sure not.
2: When they're using cannabis products. And a lot of those seniors start.
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2: Like, we are scared of her.
3: Right. We need to hold this one still.
4: Maybe she was a vampire.
3: Right?
2: You'd see, that would explain it, Ted. Thank you.
4: Yeah. Yeah.
3: Exactly. Wasn't it that people thought that they were vampires because after you died, like, the skin starts to recede a little bit, and so it makes your teeth look bigger?
2: The skin on your fingers and your gums,
3: right,
2: starts to recede. And same thing on your scalp. So when they looked at these people, it looked like their fingernails, teeth, and hair had grown.
3: Right.
2: Which is not the case. And they're like, obviously, the logical conclusion here is they're not dead. They're the undead. They're clearly leaving their casket tonight and sucking the blood out of people.
3: Exactly.
2: What else could possibly be happening?
3: What else could this be?
4: Well, and then when you look at, like, vampires as we know them, and then, like, Dracula, I mean, Vlad the Impaler was doing god-awful things to human beings. Like, I don't think it's that weird to be like, oh, I think he was sucking blood out of people, too.
3: Exactly.
2: Yeah, he was, I would call him effective.
3: Yeah. Yeah, his
2: we're going to storm his castle. Oh, hey. You know what? We're not. We're not going to storm that castle.
3: That
2: dude is scary.
3: Yeah. I think we're okay. There's a fate worse than death, boys, and we found it.
2: Yeah, we did.
3: Yeah. Scientists have successfully made a cookie out of recycled plastic slurry.
2: Ugh.
3: Why?
4: I thought we weren't supposed to be ingesting plastics.
3: We're not.
2: But if you are, try our cookie.
3: I didn't look into it because the fact that you called it a cookie means that I'm supposed to be ingesting this thing. Unless it's
2: what
3: in
2: you're
3: the world
2: saying,
3: of computers. Exactly.
2: And also, you chose to use the word slurry, which
3: right.
2: Most people familiar with that term, like that's not something you use with food.
3: And much to Ted's comment, plastic is not something that I would consider healthy at all, or nourishing.
2: Microplastics and all this kind of thing. And I understand it, and it is a concern. But then say, hey, man, but we made a cookie out of plastic.
3: Right.
2: I mean, look. That said, if I have to get plastics in my body, I'd probably pick a cookie.
3: But the thing is it doesn't even look appetizing.
2: I haven't seen
4: it. Yeah, it's kind of gross.
3: It just looks plain. It's, you know, you get what they mean by slurry when you look at it. Like, it just looks like a bunch of melted plastics that have all kind of created this slop, this slurry that they've then cooled into a cookie
2: into
3: shape.
2: A cookie. Okay.
3: But we can't be eating this thing.
4: No.
3: There is no way that they're saying that this thing is okay to eat because there's no way that that's nourishing in any way.
2: No.
3: That's doing zero. I don't think it's even fun.
2: You're eating plastic.
3: Right. Damn, dude. Put your thinking caps on, gents. Time for the Merriam-Webster Word of the Day. Still remains open after a pretty disappointing week by the men's room last week. I give you guys 80% chance of success. I'm sticking right there.
2: Stop doing that.
3: We're still going with the good words here. It's an adjective brought to you by the letter E, okay? Now, this is a formal word that is used to describe someone acting in a quick and efficient way or something done in such a manner.
2: But it's not efficient.
3: Something that is it's described as something that is done in a quick and efficient manner.
2: Expedite.
3: Miles, I'm going to give it to you.
4: It's expeditiously.
3: Ted, it's expeditious. You were closer.
4: Oh,
3: wow. All right. Okay. Expeditious.
4: Thanks, Miles.
2: Look in the head.
4: Yeah, you did.
3: I'm gonna call
4: expeditiously.
3: We go Ted/Miles on this one.
4: Fun word to say.
3: Expeditiously.
2: Are you putting Ted/Miles saying not the black guy? I know you operate.
3: You didn't say anything, man.
4: Yeah, man. I'm on Mike's side on this one.
2: Not the black dude.
4: You didn't even give us an option.
3: Moving on.
2: I know you just deleted it.
4: Tough in here.
2: Tough. Damn it, he knows.
3: Put the shovel down, Mike. After studying more than 200 resumes, it turns out that a single-columned, human-written resume performs best.
2: I believe that.
3: Yeah. They went single-column versus double-column, which I don't know why that has an effect.
2: They don't feel like reading that much.
3: They don't. They already don't read it. Right. Because you turn in the resume, then they see, fill out this application that has the exact same information on
4: mm-hmm.
3: it.
4: Correct. And also, I think we've reached kind of a tipping point where, like, businesses need to be more realistic, too. Yeah. You need to tell people what they're actually signing up for. Instead of just, like, plenty of growth.
3: Right.
2: Yeah, whatever, man.
3: Are you able to work in a fast-paced environment? Which
2: they
3: means that you're
2: going
3: to stack my shoulders full of a bunch of crap.
2: Because we're going to dump a lot of crap on
3: it. That's right. I agree with you, Ted.

0: But at the same
1: that's
0: time,
1: how I got into door-to-door sales, right? There was an ad in the newspaper. Do you like sports? Do you like
2: right, they're not going to tell you what you're going
1: right,
2: to do.
1: Then I was like, oh, this is what it is. But I still did it for a few months.
0: Sure.
1: So I just think, but I think regular corporations used to look at that as kind of like, ugh, we wouldn't do that. Now I feel like everybody does.
2: Of course. But a lot of it, and because they use AI, the thing they don't want you to use. So there's just all these key code words that every company uses, right? And it's like they'll never say, we are firing people, because that's what companies do, right? We're not going to say it. Strategic realignment, right? But anyway, they program.
0: We're laying them off.
2: Not even layoffs. You know, they might say that because sometimes that's a little different than firing, depending on the situation. But when it's a corporate realignment structure and all that, that's AI-written garbage. But they all program it in there, and that way you can send out the press release to try to get ahead of it.
0: Right.
2: But essentially, that's why they all say the exact same thing. So I think they know when they're looking at a resume whether it's just AI trash that they put out or if it's actually a human being that has written it.
0: Exactly.
2: And it makes a big difference.
0: It's kind of like getting into a relationship. Everybody puts the...
2: your best foot forward.
0: That's right. Look at all this out here. Yeah, this is going to be great. Yeah, this relationship
2: now you know
0: be
2: what
0: awesome.
2: I smell like when I don't shower.
0: Then you right? get with that psycho and it's like, oh, damn, okay.
1: Mm-hmm.
0: She you, dude. I'm out. According to a new study, sweat may cool the body less than expected in a dry heat.
2: Okay. Did they explain how?
0: No, I'm not working on it, man.
2: I guess because it's still hot.
0: I'm just a sweaty-ass dude. I sweat when it's nice outside.
2: Maybe because in the dry heat, your sweat just evaporates quicker.
0: It could.
2: So you get a quick burst of cool. I'm just guessing, right? Well, when it's humid and you sweat, you still feel wet. So it's just humid. But all of that is constantly cooling.
0: But I think humidity also plays a role in how much you sweat.
2: Probably.
1: I think also, too, I'm with you. I run hot. I sweat. It's like, I guess it's supposed to be cooling me. Generally, it just means I'm hot.
2: Yeah.
0: Right. I don't feel better after I sweat. I don't even feel cooled off when I sweat. I just feel gross.
1: Yeah.
0: I don't think I've ever, you know, and I get it. If I stop sweating, that's a very bad thing. And
2: yes,
0: I need
2: it
0: to
2: is.
0: Go to the doctor. But at the same time, like, I've never felt cooled off because I sweat.
1: I mean, it's pretty rare in Seattle, but some of those summer days where it's like 90-something or whatever, you walk to some bar, then you're fine. Then as soon as you sit down, it's hot in there. And now I'm just sweating there.
0: You ever just chug a glass of water and then you start sweating?
2: Oh, yeah.
1: Yeah.
0: It sucks.
2: I guess it's you don't feel any better because you're sweating, but you're not dropping dead. I think your body
1: there
2: says,
1: you
2: like, that's, I'm sorry you're not comfortable, but you're also not dead.
0: There you
2: what do you
0: go.
2: Want me to do? Stand in front of a fan and shut the F up. I'm speaking on behalf of your brain.
0: You know, we spend the majority of our energy trying to maintain the cool factor, trying to keep up with the cool kids, right, and make sure that we've got that look about us. Well, luckily, Gen Z is here to tell us where we're going wrong.
2: Oh, good.
3: 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The Men's Room Top 10.
0: So what we have here is from Gen Z, and these are 10 millennial trends that are no longer cool.
2: All right.
0: 10 millennial trends that are no longer cool. Everybody looks at the next generation or the generation before them, and then they just kind of decide what doesn't fly anymore.
2: I mean, also, we all do it. You just pass the torch to the next group.
1: I got chewed out by some drunk guy in a bar like a year ago, right? And I specifically was not drinking that night. I had something to do. But he's like, you're Gen Z or Gen X. And I'm like, I am not. And he's like, you're born in 80. I'm like, yeah, but at the end of 80,
2: December
1: like, I'm a very early millennial, I guess, but like, there's some of us that don't fit in these things. I walked by a lady the other day and I just, she had to be my age. She was like, I don't identify with Gen X or millennials.
0: Yeah.
1: Like, yeah, sister.
0: Just float free. Exactly. Bottom of the list here of the 10 millennial trends that Gen Z says are no longer cool, unfortunately, kids. People who do the Jim Carrey face are automatically cringy. They tend to be stuck in the 90s and refuse to grow up. It's unoriginal and it makes people feel uncomfortable. Let Jim Carrey do it and then no one else. It's embarrassing
1: Alrighty
0: for you and your friends.
1: Alrighty then.
0: Jim Carrey had faces. And yes, you shouldn't be doing the Jim Carrey faces.
2: He did not invent those faces. Those faces were round. He capitalized on it. Do not. They've been doing this since human beings have been around to convey what you're thinking about what someone has said.
0: Yes.
2: The fact that you identify it as a Jim Carrey face tells me, like, you need to get out of that.
0: There's a lot of videos that go up on Reels and on TikTok and all over the place where it's millennials that are putting their content out there, and the comments are full of people that are just basically blaming Jim Carrey for the way that we are. Our entire childhood and our entire personality was shaped by the comedy of
2: yes,
0: Jim Carrey.
2: Yes, that has been the single most
1: that seems
2: defining
1: never
2: factor
1: yeah.
2: of U.S. citizenry is frickin' Jim Carrey.
0: Jim Carrey.
4: I think he was the right call for George Jetson in the upcoming movie. I really do.
0: That's
4: I think
0: good call.
2: I guess. We'll see. Yeah.
0: I just, you think about the movies that were coming out around the 90s, like I feel like he was one of, if not the top comedy actor.
2: He was.
0: Yeah, Ace Ventura, Liar is still fantastic. The Mask, The Grinch came out, which was
2: terrible.
0: Still played.
2: But
0: it's not that bad, damn it.